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0: down two in the city, Mitchell Freeway north and after Mounts Bay Road. The left lane's closed. It's heavy back to Farrington Road. 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
3: It's 17 degrees. Hello, I'm Jimmy Williams. The Communications Minister says the digital duty of care laws will put the onus on social media companies. The bill will be introduced to Parliament today with measures to restrict harmful online content, including giving users the option to control their algorithm. Annika Wells telling the ABC Aussie kids are suffering serious harm online.
4: Because at the moment we have tech companies live testing their products on Australians without ever having to go through a basic safety standard. We don't expect Australian parents to crash test car seats. We expect those to be sold safely off the shelves.
3: Meantime, the private conversations of hundreds of thousands of Aussie children are up for sale as an AI chatbot app goes bankrupt. The Nine Papers report Disney has agreed to pay nearly $29 million for a license to Character AI's technology. Assets like user accounts and messages will remain open to rival bidders until November 21. The opposition's making no apologies for blocking a bill that would have boosted aged care funding by winding back the rebates older Aussies receive for private health. Labor will try to pass its controversial legislation again today. National Senate leader Bridget McKenzie has told Nine the government's priorities are wrong.
5: We believe the budget needs to get back under control and Labor does need to cut its spending, but we don't think that pensioners relying on their private health rebates are a targeted group. But unfortunately, under Labor, they were.
3: And the first restaurants to be awarded Michelin stars in Australia have been revealed. 11 South Australian restaurants were awarded, with one getting two coveted stars.

0: new details about your family's past. Piece it together with Ancestry DNA.
1: To sport, there was plenty of scrambling by clubs last night as the AFL trade period wrapped up. The Bombers managed to secure a deal to get defender Kitty Coleman from the Lions, while Luke Pedlar crossed over from the Crows to Port Adelaide, and the Eagles picked up Trent Rivers and Jack Viney from the Ds. But Nick Murray remains at Adelaide after a trade with the Kangaroos fell through. Crows list boss Jared Roughead says they're content with the result.
2: We're pumped that

0: mostly sunny and 23 tomorrow, a shower or two Saturday and 24. 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
3: Well, the story is over 200 years old, and it has been redone on the screen over and over again, and it's been done again.
4: It was my father's dying wish that I should assist those girls.
5: Why must dying people always wish for something extravagant?
3: So needy.
5: He's not handsome, is he?
6: Forgive me, Edward Ferris.
5: Eleanor Dashwood.
7: This is Mrs. Jennings.
8: I am the mother of your mother's cousin's wife. I heard about your plight and I said, I have got to help those girls. I'll have you all three married before you know it.
6: I was wondering, Miss Dashwood, whether I might ask you.
8: Yes.
3: What will he ask? Well, if you're not up to date on the 200-year plus
9: there's a lot
3: old
9: of
3: story
9: in this movie.
3: There's a lot of flowing gowns and all sorts of stuff. Is it worth a redo?
9: Quivering.
3: And another relook? We'll find out from Ben O'Shea after Ice House.

0: 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Good morning. Lisa and Russell with Perth's More Music Breakfast Show. Thursday. We're off to the movies.
1: Break the Flick with Ben O'Shea.
0: It's a classic.
2: Of course,
3: it is indeed. Top of the morning
2: forced
3: to
2: upon
3: you.
2: Me at school.
3: Put on your plummiest English accent.
0: Sense and sensibility.
3: Yes. Look, this is another adaptation of a literature that's a few hundred years old.
2: Yes. So 1811.
3: I'm not that worried. I'm not that worried about spoilers. If you haven't read it already, it's been out for 200 years. That's your problem.
0: Yeah. Jane Austen is who you look for.
3: Jane Austen. Sense and Sensibility. Lately, it seems as though all of these adaptations or period pieces are, they're so contemporary, right? Like you've got Bridgerton, you've got The Great, you've got Wuthering Heights. They kind of throw the rule books out. And some people just get sick of it, I think. They just want, like it was back in the 90s, in the 80s, some of those great BBC adaptations of Emily Bronte and Jane Austen.
0: They were true to the story.
3: Mm. Yep, Colin Firth climbing out of a lake with a wet shirt. Who could forget that? And then, of course, you had Ang Lee's Sense and Sensibility in 1995.
2: Which was fantastic.
3: That's the high watermark. That is the absolute gold
2: Emma
3: standard.
2: Emma Thompson and Kate Winslet.
3: Emma Thompson wrote it, for starters. Mm. Then she starred in it. Mm. You had Kate Winslet. They both played sisters. You had Hugh Grant. You had Alan Rickman. Yeah, it was just incredible.
2: Had to be.
3: And so, look, that's a very high bar for any follow-up.
0: Looking good.
3: But I will say, Sense and Sensibility hasn't tried to compete with Ang Lee. They've tried to do something a little bit different. A lot of period works, it's almost like watching a museum exhibit, right? Like it's sort of a novelty. You look at it and you go, oh, well, like that's a yesteryear. It doesn't feel particularly real. What this film has done, directed by Georgia Oakley, is she makes it feel as if you're there. Like what it must have actually been like to live in that time. It's very naturalistic. It's very realistic. It stars Daisy Edgar Jones, who you might remember from Normal People.
2: Mm-hmm.
3: And then she was also in Where the Crawdads Sing. We try not to talk about that because that film was terrible.
2: It wasn't good.
3: Esme Creed Miles is in it as well. They play the Dashwood sisters, Eleanor and Marianne, who are left penniless after the death of their father. All the money goes to, sort of their stepbrother or something like that. And so the only really way that they can survive in proper society is if they match with a well-heeled suitor. It's all about the suitors back in those days. Women didn't have much power. And a lot of people looked at this book at the time as though Jane Austen was saying, this is a DIY handbook of how you should be as a lady in society. And Eleanor was the one who, like, she sacrifices her own feelings. She always does the right thing for her family.
2: She was the Joan March. Exactly. A bit of a martyr,
3: if we're being honest. But even if it meant kind of like turning her back on her true love, Edward, who's a lovely bloke, played by George MacKay in this film. And meanwhile, you had the sensibility side of the equation, which was Marianne, who is impestuous, passionate, and she would rather
2: die.
3: She's
2: the Amy March.
3: Yeah, exactly.
2: I'm a little women referencing here.
3: That's right. No, I love
0: yes,
3: it.
0: You
3: I love
0: are.
3: It. I'm yeah, here for yeah, it.
0: A lot.
3: Yeah. And she... Mm-hmm. And she would rather die than live a life without, sort of passion. And so she, of course, falls for a dude in Willoughby who he's a bit of a cad.
2: He's a bit of a
3: being honest.
2: F-boy.
3: Yeah, that's right. Exactly.
0: Now that's contemporizing.
3: Exactly. An Elizabethan
2: 1811
3: F-boy. Indeed. Indeed. Yeah. It is fascinating to think about what these two sisters might have been like if they lived in the age of dating apps. Can you imagine? They would have had, I think Marianne would have had all sorts of problems.
0: Would they have worked
3: on Love Island? She would have been swiping like crazy.
0: Would they work on Love Island?
3: She would have. And so the film goes through the trials and tribulations of these two sisters as they're dealing with these dudes. And I guess it's really a story about, how the patriarchy oppresses women, the disenfranchisement of women. And that's where it becomes quite interesting, right? Because this is obviously a 200-year-old story, but you look at it today and you go, oh, maybe there's something still pretty applicable. There's some parallels to modern life.
2: We've come full circle.
3: Yeah.
2: The Dashwoods are now tradwives.
3: Yeah, tradwives. They want to be
0: and
3: disenfranchised.
0: That's a movement. Yeah.
3: Exactly.

0: right. Well, bizarre. This time round, how many quivering, fainting spells are you giving it?
1: I'm going to give it 3.5.
0: All right.
1: Yeah. A few petticoats thrown in as well.
2: Worth a look, Lisa. Yeah.
1: No lakes, though. Oh, no, that's not true. There is actually one very sodden male in a linen shirt. So there's something for you.
2: I'm in a,
0: there's your Mr. Darcy moment.
2: Yeah, it wouldn't be the
1: Mr.
2: story
1: Darcy
2: if there
1: moment
2: wasn't.
1: In there.
2: Thanks, Ben.
0: Thank you.
1: Thanks, guys.
2: We'll catch you with something more modern next week. 17 past 8.
3: This morning after Lisa and Russell, we go non-stop at 9.

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3: Breakdown in Morley. Tongan Highway south out of the entry from Morley Drive. The left lane while traffic is slow. So the crash, Northbridge Tunnel westbound entry in the left emergency lane. A works repair of burst water main. Hester Avenue closed at Connolly Drive roundabout in Ridgewood. At a breakdown, Mitchell Freeway northbound after Mounts Bay Road in the left lane. Heavy back to Farrington Road. 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Miss anything else, please call our traffic hotline on 9323 9696. It's Christy with the latest Perth traffic.
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4: Yeah, but only you're right, Rhonda. 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
5: Thank you very much. 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
0: You're welcome, Rhonda.
4: Meantime, make sure you're watching RBT from 7.30 tonight on Channel 9, because the block isn't on tonight, to get the next block word. And your next chance to get into the draw is after 9 with Macca.
0: Yes, watch RBT. Don't blow it. Well, you know, things

0: are a tough and a little bit rough in the world economy when a certain company is cutting 1,000 jobs. Jimmy will tell you which company is a cutting and a slashing next in the 8:30 update.
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14: Breakdown in Morley, Tonkin Highway south out of the entry from Morley Drive in the left lane. Breakdown to Beckenham Row Highway north out of the Kenwick Link. The earlier breakdown in the city, freeway northbound after Mounts Bay Road has cleared traffic. Is heavy though, back to Farrington Road. So the crash, North Bridge Tunnel westbound entry, the left emergency lane is blocked. Incident response and towing services are on site. Traffic is slow. Rain, hail or shine, get 25% off tyres at My Car Tyre and Auto. Fifth to to 17th October. Don't miss out. T's and C's apply. It's

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3: It's 17 degrees. Hello, I'm Jimmy Williams. Aussies can opt out of social media algorithms as soon as the end of next year. The Communications Minister has laid out the four key principles of Labor's Digital Duty of Care Bill in Parliament. Annika Wells says this is about choice.
4: It is not about controlling adults online. It is about getting illegal and seriously harmful material offline. If someone wants their feed to be filled with friends and creators they follow, the social media platforms must let them do that by default.
3: The legislation is set to face a Senate inquiry and a 12-month transitional period before it comes into effect. Meantime, the Health Minister has reintroduced the Private Health Bill to Parliament just a day after it was blocked. Labor is pushing to wind back the private health insurance rebates for over 65s. The Coalition and Crossbench teamed up to boot it out of the Senate yesterday, but Mark Butler says it's about making it more fair for more Aussies.
5: It will mean that two households living next door to each other on exactly the same income will receive the same support from government for their health insurance, regardless of age.
3: A former AFL star is running his second marathon in just 5 days on Rottnest today. Port midfielder turned commentator Kane Corns clocking up the Ks in the name of telethon. The ambassador ran the first one on Sunday in just under 3 hours as part of the Perth Running Festival. And Netflix will cut around 1,000 jobs globally. It's the biggest cut the streaming giant has seen since 2022 as it continues to face competition from rival platforms. It mainly impacts HR, legal and tech teams.
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3: The AFL's trade period has wrapped up for another year. Among the biggest deals to be struck on the final day, Kitty Coleman's left the Lions for the Bombers, while Melbourne pair Jack Viney and Trent Rivers heading to West Coast. Eagles list boss Matt Clark happy with the outcome.
6: Our strategy over the last few trade periods and free agencies to keep attracting high quality people and players from great successful football programs.
3: However, Nick Murray remains at Adelaide after a trade with the Kangaroos fell through. Crows list boss Jared Ruffhead says they're content with that result.
7: We're pumped that, you know, Nick Murray stays with us and he's going to be part of our backline in the future.
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3: Perth's weather, morning showers and 22 today. Mostly sunny and 23 tomorrow. A shower or two Saturday and 24. Right now it's 18 degrees in Perth. 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
9: 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What's ahead?
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2: Paul McCartney has one major issue with the upcoming Beatles biopic, or biopics, plural. This is the Sam Mendes project with four movies, one for each Beatle, coming out all at once. Paul isn't happy with how his height is being depicted.
0: Now he's getting picky.
2: He says Paul Mescal, who's playing him, appears smaller than Harris Dickinson, who's playing John Lennon, whereas in reality they were the same height. Now, when I first saw this story, I figured his tongue was firmly in his cheek.
0: Yep.
2: But reading a bit further into it...
0: He's for real.
2: It seems he literally is fairly peed off about it, because he said he was similarly disappointed when Sam Taylor Johnson made that 2009 movie Nowhere Man, and the guy playing Paul was shorter than the guy playing John in that. And back then, he contacted Taylor Johnson to object, and he says her only explanation for the size disparity was that she was making a movie, not a documentary. Which he wasn't. He said, I wasn't happy with that explanation. Anywho,
0: but Paul has a legacy to protect.
2: Oh, my gosh. And legs that are taller than John's,
0: A longer legacy.
2: Anywho, there's still a while to wait for these movies to come out. Maybe he'll have a growth spurt. They're slated for release in April 28.
0: They're ordering platform songs.
2: I'm really surprised that he's that serious. Anyway, the reason Sean Diddy Combs was taken from prison to hospital with a head injury the other night would appear to have been revealed. There's the little birdies. Diddy did an injury during a fight with another infamous inmate, a Jamaican drug lord known as Dudas.
0: Good lord.
2: And TMZ, TMZ has learned the fight was over Diddy getting all the other inmates in trouble. Multiple sources say inside the jail say Diddy and Dudas came to blows and Diddy got the worst of it. At the hands of Dennis, suffering a head injury so severe, you can't write this stuff. Prison officials rushed him to an outside facility for treatment. Word on the street, Russell, is the fight was over Diddy getting all the inmates in trouble with his exposure through that NBC news story that led to cell raids that cost other inmates their contraband mobile phones.
0: That's what it is.
2: Monty Python star Michael Palin has had to cancel an upcoming book tour in the UK after he slipped in the bathroom and broke several ribs. 83-year-old Michael says you don't heal like you used to.
0: No.
2: So it's going to take him a bit of time. He says it was a comedy fall with no audience there to see it. I shall stick to fish slapping dances from now on.
0: Thankfully, not under the same circumstances as Diddy.
2: And guess which diva has just been honoured with her own Barbie doll? Here's a clue. Of course she has. She's been doing those shows in... Italy and Paris.
0: Yes, she has.
2: The doll is wearing the long-sleeved navy blue dress Dion wore while performing My Heart Will Go On at the 1998 Academy Awards. Her hair is up and she's wearing the blue necklace inspired by the famous Heart of the Ocean one from the Titanic movie. Dion says it

0: It's a true honour to join the Barbie legacy with a doll inspired by one of the most meaningful moments of her career. She joins Tina Turner and Mariah Carey in the Dolls for Divas Club.
1: Dolls for Divas?
0: Well, yeah, diva. You know, I mean, yeah. The original meaning of the word diva is a one, you know, a fantastic female songstress. We use it sometimes to...
1: The definition has loosened
0: We use it in two different ways now.
1: We do.
0: I've used it in two ways during this very show report. Once at the beginning to describe Paul McCartney's distaste with his height depiction, and once at the end to describe Celine Dion. And that there endeth the lesson.
2: 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Like people, wellness can be lots of things. AHM supports your version of wellness, whatever that might be. AHM. People things.
3: Emergency works for a burst water main in Ridgewood. Hester Avenue closed at Connolly Drive roundabout. A breakdown in Beckenham. Row Highway northbound at the Kenwick Link in the right emergency lane. Traffic is slow. And the crash of the Northbridge Tunnel westbound entry has cleared. The freeway northbound still really heavy. Farrington Road into the city. The Castaways Sculpture Awards is washing ashore in Rockingham October 24 to November 1. 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If you anything else, please call our traffic hotline on 9323 9696. It's Christy with the latest Perth traffic.
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1: Yes, that is us. Then it will be from 3, Jonesy and Amanda to drive you home. And this is Anastasia.

0: 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Good morning, Perth's Small Music Breakfast Show with Lisa and Russell and Anastasia left outside alone. Hell of a day for it.
1: Yeah, no, not today.
0: Showers will clear away in the next couple of hours, though, so yeah. Not so bad. Macca's standing by to go non-stop at 9. A lot of music to start your work day. What have we got on the way for Friday?
1: Well, I can tell you tomorrow someone's going to win that $5,000 worth of outdoor blinds from Griffin Outdoor Blinds.
0: Fingers crossed for you.
1: And Barra, of course, will tell us
0: What's happening in the sport this weekend. But we've had AFL Grand Final, we've had NRL Grand Final, we've had Bathurst has been run and won. I guess, I don't know, maybe some
1: Singapore
0: horsey races?
1: Grand Prix.
0: Some horsey races, maybe?
1: Probably. We are quickly approaching spring racing carnival.
0: Yeah. Anyway, we'll find out what's going. Have you fascinated already?
1: Yeah, I will.
0: Anyway, Barra will tell us what's going on in the world of sport tomorrow. In the meantime, have a great Thursday.
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16: A crash on Stirling Highway northbound before Tideman Road in North Fremantle. Right lane blocks, police on site. Heavy traffic queuing back to High Street. Breakdown Rail Highway northbound at Kim and Lincoln Beckenham in the right emergency lane. Towies on site. Reverse water main. Est Avenue closed at Connolly Drive roundabout in Ridgewood. Watercourt on site for repairs. The Mitchell is busy inbound at Nearabup Road to Burns Beach Road and heavy Hepburn Avenue to Power Street. Banana slow. Thomas Road to Rowley Road and heavy Farrington Road to the Narrows. This week at IGA, get on its Tim Tam chocolate biscuits, 165 to 200 gram varieties, half price, just $3. That's worth pulling over for. Ends October 20 at participating stores. It's Roland with the latest Perth traffic.
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18: It's 17 degrees. Hello, I'm Jimmy Williams. The Communications Minister has introduced Labor's Digital Duty of Care Bill to Parliament. The legislation includes giving users the option to opt out of addictive algorithms, while the government has confirmed it scrapped the controversial ministerial powers. Annika Wells says this is about protecting Aussies.
7: It protects Australian children from cyberbullying and adults from cyber abuse. It empowers the eSafety Commissioner to take down seriously harmful material, including image-based abuse.
18: Health Minister Mark Butler has reintroduced his private health bill to Parliament today. It comes just a day after the Coalition and Crossbench teamed up to boot it out of the upper house.
19: Now, I understand that this will not be a welcome decision for some, but it is the necessary and the right thing to do.
18: Labor is pushing to wind back the private health insurance rebates for over 65s to boost aged care funding. It's been revealed alleged Chinese spies targeted a former state premier and the AFP commander through LinkedIn. The ABC reports two accounts approached a number of Aussies working in government between 2016 and 2025. That includes former Queensland Premier Stephen Miles. And the first restaurants to be awarded Michelin stars in Australia have been revealed. 11 South Australian restaurants were awarded, with one getting two coveted stars.
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18: To sport, Freo is out of the running to give a lifeline to Norm Smith medalist Bobby Hill. The Dockers say he needs a body of work to prove he's back up to AFL standards. Hill parted ways with Collingwood earlier this year due to personal reasons. While the AFL trade period has wrapped up, the Bombers parting ways with pick 21 for Lions defender Kitty Coleman. Luke Pedlar left the Crows to join the Power. And the Eagles landed Jack Viney and Trent Rivers from Melbourne. List boss Matt Clark stoked with the result.
20: Both the premiership players, obviously, one's been a captain of a club, dual best and fairest winner. The other's a recent State of Origin player.
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18: Perth's weather, morning showers and 22 today, mostly sunny and 23 tomorrow, a shower or two Saturday and 24. Right now it's 18 degrees in Perth, and the More Music Breakfast Show with Lisa and Russell returns tomorrow morning from 6. 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
24: Hello, welcome to a Thursday morning. It's Macca here, and are you like me? For months, I've been saying, oh, I've got to replace those windscreen wipers. Yeah, I know, I've got to do it, I've got to do it. And then you get a day like today, and you can't see a bloody thing when you're driving into work or wherever you're heading. Got to get those windscreen wipers replaced. Yeah, I know. Hey, if you're out and about today, take it easy on the roads with the wet weather as well. Wipe a few Ks off. Otherwise, you know, it could be even worse than not being able to see where you're going. Now, we're going ad-free. We're non-stop at 9. And a pretty appropriate song from Dave and Annie from the Eurythmics in 2 songs' time. Also going to hear from Lady Gaga and your chance to get in the major draw as well before 10. With the Blockbuster Kitchen upgrade for Hart & Co, Asco and Channel 9 right here on Gold 96 FM. 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

0: 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Lisa and Russell, the More Music Breakfast Show. And we are ad-free right now and non-stop at 9. It's Macca here this morning and just played some Simply Red and Stars. Mick Hucknall from the band Simply Red has a very deep thought process when it comes to the stars and what they mean and what they do.
1: The thing about looking up there is that it fulfills so many questions and answers in itself. It's the future, it's the past, it's mythology, it's science, it's romance, it's anything you want it to be.
0: There is nothing like on a clear night looking up at the stars. On a day like today, you're not going to see any. But you will have your chance to get into the major draw for the Blockbuster Kitchen upgrade. Before 10, going to be after caller number 9, 1355 22. Hopefully you've got the block word. We can give you 9 entries. Otherwise, just the one. Blockbuster Kitchen upgrade for Hart & Co, ASCO, Channel 9 and Gold 96 FM.

There's nothing like some bagpipe action in the morning. AC/DC. It's a long way to the top. And wake up with Lisa and Russell. More music breakfast show back tomorrow morning from 6. Hi, it's Mackie here. 17 degrees at the moment. Great day for ducks. It's wet and the showers are in for the day. Apparently, we're going to see more showers for the weekend as well. And on the weekend, Jason Staveley is back with This Week in Music. On the show, all the birthdays, anniversaries, defining moments, and the feature artist is Men at Work as they get ready to start their Australian tour. And on the birthday list will be this guy, Krista Berg, celebrating his 78th birthday today. Here he is with Don't Pay the Ferryman. We're non-stop at 9 on Gold 96 FM.

0: Here's one of our great Aussie singer-songwriters, Paul Kelly and the Colour Girls. And Dumb Things on the home of Lisa and Russell, the More Music Breakfast Show. It's Macca here this morning, and that wraps up our non-stop at 9 ad-free music back again tomorrow morning. But right now it's time to do this.
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1: You'll really do your block if you miss this.
0: Okay, here we go. We've got Rod from Balladura. How's things there today, mate?
3: Wet.
0: Yeah, I think that's pretty much summing up most of Perth today. The weather's just been mad, hasn't it? Crazy. It's like
3: one day it's sunny. Yeah.
0: Next
3: one
0: day. We're getting all the seasons all at once. Rod, what we've got here isn't as crazy as the weather. It's $20,000 worth of ASCO appliances. You've got an entry in the draw because you call a 9.
3: Oh, excellent.
0: Now, I'll give you 9 if you've got the block word.
3: I do.
0: Oh, goody, goody. What is it? You think it's... I probably shouldn't say it out loud like that because
3: don't tell everybody.
0: Yeah, that's correct, mate. Well done. You got 9 entries in the draw now. 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What's the one thing you're looking forward to replacing?
3: Well, actually, we're just changing houses, so the houses we're looking at have got some average kitchens, so just about everything.
0: Okay, yeah, could definitely help out big time. 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
3: 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Thanks, Tucker.
0: It's just that simple. 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
0: 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Brian Adams. To Tina Turner. 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
3: 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The iconic Jimmy Barnes will headline a massive night of music with John Stevens, Eskimo Joe and Sarah McLeod. 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
16: It's 17 degrees. Hello, I'm Jimmy Williams. The Communications Minister has introduced Labor's Digital Duty of Care Bill to Parliament. The legislation includes giving users the option to opt out of addictive algorithms, while the government has confirmed it scrapped the controversial ministerial powers. Annika Wells says this is about protecting Aussies.
17: It protects Australian children from cyberbullying and adults from cyber abuse. It empowers the eSafety Commissioner to take down seriously harmful material, including image-based abuse.
16: Health Minister Mark Butler has reintroduced his private health bill to Parliament today. It comes just a day after the Coalition and Crossbench teamed up to boost

0: out of the upper house.
1: Now, I understand that this will not be a welcome decision for some, but it is the necessary and the right thing to do.
0: Labor is pushing to wind back the private health insurance rebates for over 65s to boost aged care funding. It's been revealed alleged Chinese spies targeted a former state premier and the AFP commander through LinkedIn. The ABC reports two accounts approached a number of Aussies working in government between 2016 and 2025. That includes former Queensland Premier Stephen Miles. And the first restaurants to be awarded Michelin stars in Australia have been revealed. 11 South Australian restaurants were awarded, with one getting two coveted stars.
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0: To sport, Freo is out of the running to give a lifeline to Norm Smith medalist Bobby Hill. The Dockers say he needs a body of work to prove he's back up to AFL standards. Hill parted ways with Collingwood earlier this year due to personal reasons. While the AFL trade period is wrapped up, the Bombers parting ways with pick 21 for Lions defender Kitty Coleman. Luke Pedlar left the Crows to join the Power. And the Eagles landed Jack Viney and Trent Rivers from Melbourne. List boss Matt Clark stoked with the result.
3: Both the premiership players, obviously, one's been a captain of a club, dual best and fairest winner. The other's a recent State of Origin player.
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0: Perth's weather, morning showers and 22 today, mostly sunny and 23 tomorrow, a shower or two Saturday and 24. Right now it's 18 degrees in Perth, and the More Music Breakfast Show with Lisa and Russell returns tomorrow morning from 6. 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

0: It's an Aussie classic from Moving Pictures. On Gold 96 FM with Lisa and Russell, the More Music Breakfast Show, back with more music tomorrow morning. And more stories, weird stuff you find on the internet. The world is mad in some ways. Do you hear about this? Lisa and Russell discussing a robot in Germany that's been operated by two teenagers. They're being investigated, actually, for a bit of sexual harassment. I can understand why.
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1: Well, yes, of course.
0: No robots, no AI. It's Lisa and Russell tomorrow morning. Breakfast. Barrett will be in. He'll be pre-

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0: It's a masterpiece. And it's on the air here at Gold 96 FM, Hotel California from the Eagles. And tomorrow the doors will open from 6 with the More Music Breakfast Show with Lisa and Russell here on Gold 96 FM. It's Macca here for a wet Thursday, 17 degrees at the moment. A top of 22 today with showers forecast in parts. Tomorrow, expecting a mostly sunny one, top of 23, then a possible late shower on Saturday, shower 2 Sunday. Look, it could all change, but that's what we've got forecast for the moment. And today from midday, we're showering you with Men at Work, with a Men at Work totally 80s takeover with Colin Hay joining Huggy for a chat, because Colin Hay and his band Men at Work are back together and they'll be here for a couple of shows. Thursday, the 12th of November, Fremantle Prison. And, of course, a part of the Red Hot Summer Tour with Aussie Crawl, Boom Crash Opera, Birds of Tokyo, Ala Hoop, and many others at Sandalford Wines in the Swan Valley. And today, Colin Hay is going to be with Huggy. 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
3: All right, off to the blower. Janelle from Ferndale calling up to get in the draw for the blockbuster kitchen upgrade. Is that right?
4: I certainly am.
3: Well done. You've got your entry in the draw now. You call a 9.
4: Oh, that's so fabulous.
3: So tell me how fabulous your kitchen is.
4: Well, look, I could do with a little upgrade, I guess.
3: A little zhuzhuzh?
4: Yeah, a little bit. I could do with a new cooktop. Would be great.
3: That's just the start of the things, because you could replace the oven. You could put in a new fridge. Maybe a plate warmer, because ASCO appliances have those. And look, it's $20,000 worth. It's a lot of appliances.
4: I know. It'd be amazing.
3: Janelle, do you have the block word by any chance? Because then I can give you 9 entries in the draw.
4: Well, it just so happens I do.
3: Oh, goody. What is it? Yes. Correct. Don't you love the sound effects?
4: I do. Very impressive.
3: That means 9 entries in the draw. Now, you could be taking home $20,000 worth of premium ASCO appliances from Hart & Co. Thanks to Channel 9 and Gold 96 FM. Janelle, I got my fingers crossed for you.
4: Oh, thanks, Macca. That'd be great. I'll cross mine too.
3: You do that. And you have a great day and stay dry and warm.
4: Yeah, thank you. You too.
3: And,
4: bye-bye.
3: And another chance to get into the major draw coming up after 11 right here on Gold 96 FM. Jimmy's coming up with the update.
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8: It's 17 degrees. Hello, I'm Jimmy Williams. A woman who tried to poison her colleague and friend has been charged. Police say the 43-year-old added snail bait to a curry in the staff room before the 58-year-old ate a small amount, then realised it had been contaminated after her tongue went numb. The incident happened back in February at a workplace in Oldbury. She's due in court next month. An 18-year-old who allegedly got his mate to firebomb illicit tobacco stores has been charged. Police say the man was in Iraq when a shop on Settlers Avenue in Baldivis was set alight in December before he was arrested returning to Australia last month. The man's also accused of receiving money from other stores to stop them from being targeted. The Dianella man will appear in court today. The discovery of hidden cameras inside the women's showers on an Australian Navy ship may not be an isolated incident. Senator Jackie Lambie revealing the explosive details on board the HMAS Lewin, claiming she's received multiple tip-offs about similar incidents.
9: They do know this time it was a defence member, but we do have a lot of contractors coming off and on. Apparently it's not those cameras. They have not just been found on that ship over the last 12 months. They've been found on other bases.
8: And police have charged a speed camera operator with dangerous driving. They allege the 67-year-old nearly caused a head-on crash, overtaking a road train, which then forced an oncoming car off of the road in the country between Tamman and Cunderdin. It happened midday on September 29. The equipped Isuzu was initially impounded and then swapped for the man's personal car. He'll appear in court in December.
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8: To sport, Freo is out of the running to give a lifeline to Norm Smith medal winner Bobby Hill. The Dockers say he needs a body of work to prove he's back up to AFL standards. Hill parted ways with Collingwood earlier this year due to personal matters. And Dolphins winger Jack Bostock says it's a dream come true to be playing for Australia. The 23-year-old is set to make his Kangaroos debut in tonight's Rugby League World Cup opener against New Zealand. Bostock telling Nine it's going to be pretty special.
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2: Perth's weather, there's been some rain around this morning. We're heading for 22 today, mostly sunny, 23 tomorrow, and a shower or two on Saturday and 24. Right now it's 17 degrees in Perth. 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
4: Yeah, and I'll be playing a song from Matchbox 20. From 1996 off their debut album, Yourself or Someone Like You. And, of course, we all think that this song I'm going to play was the first song released from the album. It wasn't. It was Long Day. That was released first. It was played on radio in America and things like that before this song I'm going to play for you, which was written by Rob Thomas about a high school girlfriend who was very vengeful. They broke up and she gave away all his clothes to charity. What song will I be playing from Matchbox 20? It's on its way in 3 songs time. Plus, I will give you the chance to get in the major draw for the Blockbuster Kitchen upgrade for Hart & Co, ASCO, Channel 9, and, of course, Gold 96 FM. $20,000 worth of ASCO appliances could be yours. Want to get in the draw? Don't worry. We'll do it within the next, I reckon, 25 minutes. And you will need to be caller number 10, 1355, 22, when we ask you to call for the Blockbuster Kitchen upgrade from Gold 96 FM. Here's Rick Hart. Here is Rick. No, it's not Rick Hart. This is Rick Springfield, Jesse's Girl.

0: Lisa and Russell, more music breakfast show starting you up tomorrow morning from 6 through till 9. More music to start your day. That is the Rolling Stones on Gold 96 FM. It's Macca here and it's a Thursday. And Thursday means Powerball jackpot night, $100 million. Hasn't been there for a while, has it? And if you won the $100 million, would you go crazy? Would you tell everyone or would you kind of keep it to yourself? Look, Lisa does have some advice for anybody who, if you win the $100 million.
1: You know, if you were to wake up tomorrow morning, yeah, $100 million richer.
2: I'm thinking of it, yeah.
1: First piece of advice,
2: yeah,
1: keep it shtum.
2: Oh, yeah, no, I'll be quiet.
1: Oh, yeah,
2: I'm
1: I'll
2: very
1: be quiet
2: good at keeping quiet, but there'll be signs.
1: There'll be
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1: From Monte Carlo.
0: There will just be a puff of smoke if I won, magically disappear. Lisa and Russell, they'll be back tomorrow though from 6 with the More Music Breakfast Show. 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
0: 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You're on the list now for the major draw.
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3: Oh, a new oven would be great. A dishwasher, that'd be great.
0: It's like a Christmas list, isn't it?
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0: Yeah. You are now in the draw. Do you happen to have the block word from the block last night?
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0: Oh, that's okay. You'll have one entry. That is more than enough. Good luck. You're in the draw.
3: Thank you so much. That's fantastic.
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0: yeah, cold chisel and cheap wine. On Gold 96FM, now playing even more music to start your day with Lisa and Russell on the More Music Breakfast Show. It's Macca here. Of course, Barnsley's back in Perth in December, Kings Park Botanic Gardens. And Huggies on the way after midday, after fees update, and a very special Totally 80s today with a Totally 80s takeover. Colin Hay joining Huggy and playing some Men at Work songs and talking about the shows, which will be coming up in November. Of course, Fremantle Prison and as a part of the Red Hot Summer Tour with Australian Crawl, Birds of Tokyo, Vicar and Linda. That is at Sandalford Wines in Swan Valley on the 14th of November. Look, I'm sure Huggy will cover all this off for you after midday. And more chances for you to get into the draw as well for the Blockbuster Kitchen Upgrade from Hart & Co, Esco, Channel 9 and Gold 96FM. Have yourself a great day. Stay dry. I'll talk to you again tomorrow from 9 after Lisa and Russell. Bye.
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21: It's 19 degrees. Hello, I'm Fee Papel. A 43-year-old woman has been charged after allegedly poisoning a colleague's lunch in February. Detectives allege the Golden Bay woman obtained snail pellets from a chemical storage shed at work and put them into the victim's curry. The 58-year-old alerting police after her tongue went numb and she noticed green granules in her food. It's believed the women were in a relationship at the time. The health minister has reintroduced the private health bill to Parliament just a day after it was blocked. Labor is pushing to wind back the private health insurance rebates for over 65s. The Coalition and Crossbench teamed up to boot it out of the Senate yesterday, but Mark Butler says it's about making it more fair for Australians.
22: It will mean that two households living next door to each other on exactly the same income will receive the same support from government for their health insurance, regardless of age.
21: The Communications Minister says a hidden camera on a Navy ship shows that new digital duty of care laws are needed. Annika Wells telling the ABC the Defence Force is investigating the allegations female sailors have been filmed showering on the HMAS Lewin.
23: This is horrible, and I really feel for all of the people who are on that ship who are learning this and the people that may have been victims of this act. You deserve to be safe in your workplace.
21: Bad news for Perth homeowners trying to sell up. A new Cotality report finding house values dropped by $12,000 last month, while it's taking twice as long to find a buyer. The data also finding a massive drop in sales, down 18%, which is nearly twice as much as the national average. And we're being urged to learn more about earthquake safety, with some schools and workplaces to participate in a drill today. WA is the country's most active when it comes to natural disasters, experiencing a third of all Australia's earthquakes. The Great Shakeout Drill is part of Earth Science Week. In sport, Frio is out of the running to give a lifeline to Norm Smith medalist Bobby Hill. The Dockers say he needs a body of work to prove he's back up to AFL standards. Hill parted ways with Collingwood earlier this year.
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21: In sport, Frio is out of the running to give a lifeline to Norm Smith medalist Bobby Hill. The Dockers say he needs a body of work to prove he's back up to AFL standards. Hill parted ways with Collingwood.

0: earlier this year.
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0: Checking Perth's weather, a shower or two as we head for 22. Mostly sunny and 23 tomorrow with showers for the weekend. Right now it's 19 degrees and the More Music Breakfast Show with Lisa and Russell is back tomorrow morning from 6. 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
10: G'day Perth, Huggy this afternoon. Welcome to a very special Totally 80s Takeover. I am stoked to be joined by Colin Hay, the lead singer of Men at Work, who's gotten the band back together for a couple of shows in Perth in November. They're at Fremantle Prison on Thursday the 12th and then co-headlining the Red Hot Summer Tour with Australian Crawl on Saturday the 14th of November at Sandalford Wines. 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
10: Well, Colin, of course, these days you live in America. 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
10: What are you looking forward to most about being here in November?
11: Oh, just walking in my old footsteps, seeing friends. So I love going to the markets. I just like wandering around the place, you know. I like going for drives and standing on a deserted beach on a Tuesday afternoon, you know.
10: Mate, we're going to play a bunch of Men at Work hits during Totally 80s. We're going to kick off with Down Under, your Australian anthem. Does every second American ask you about our national breakfast spread?
11: I mean, I'm always reticent to bring up. I never bring up Vegemite. Everyone else does, you know. But I do enjoy Vegemite. Like having a piece of multigrain toast with butter and a bit of Vegemite, and maybe with a side of avocado is pretty nice, you know.

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2: The iconic Jimmy Barnes will headline a massive night of music with John Stevens, Eskimo Joe, and Sarah McLeod. 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

0: It's a totally 80s takeover at Gold 96 FM and Huggy this afternoon with my very special guest, Colin Hay, the lead singer of Men at Work, who are going to visit us here in Perth in November. One of the shows is the Red Hot Summer Tour with Australian Crawl, who are back together after 40 years in the wilderness. You must have some stories from back in the day with them, Colin.
1: No, I don't think I have memories particularly of the early 80s. I don't think we did really many shows with Australian Crawl. I don't think we did, but there was a connection there just in terms of the timing of it. I think they hit before we did. And, you know, the similarities, musical similarities in where we're from and the kinds of things we're singing about and so forth. So it's like a perfect pairing for me of bands. And it's going to be great. I'm really excited about it.
0: Well, Colin, you're playing Fremantle Prison on November 12, Red Hot Summer Tour on November 14. Is your tour schedule still as busy as it was in the 80s?
1: Yeah, we played last night, actually, in Albany, New York. And we flew home afterwards, which is incredible. You know, you do the show, and then you get into a van, and you get into a fancy plane, and 4 hours later, 5 hours later, you're home. And, of course, you're going back 3 hours, and so you still get back by midnight.
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0: It's a totally 80s takeover on your Thursday afternoon at Gold 96 FM with Huggy, and my very special guest for the hour is Colin Hay, the lead singer of Men at Work, who are doing a couple of shows here in Perth in early November. Had you always wanted to be a singer?
1: I had the dreams of being in a rock band from when I was very young and touring the world, making records.
0: And when you were still a teenager, only 19, you met your little mate Greg Hamm and formed the band. You must miss him. He's been gone for, 13 years now.
1: Oh, I miss everything about him. He was one of the world's great gentlemen. He was a very, very funny man and a very smart guy, very intelligent. You know, I met him in 1972, so we were friends ever since then. And we were friends apart from the band. You know, we became very successful together. But apart from that, we were friends. Me and Greg and Kim Gingell, you know, who was a great comedic actor, who invented the Colin Carpenter character, you know. And I miss just calling him up. I miss the irreverence that he had as well. He was a lovely, lovely man. Miss him very much.
0: Colin, when you're here in Perth, you're going to be celebrating an anniversary of sorts. I want to talk to you about that in the next few minutes. Totally 80s takeover at Gold 96 FM.
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0: the 80s takeover at Gold 96 FM. It's Huggy this afternoon with my very special guest, the lead singer of Men at Work, Colin Hay. You and the band are going to be here in Perth in November. And while you're here, your debut album, the iconic Business As Usual, celebrates its 45th anniversary. What an amazing record that was.
1: I think we did something which was quite clever in a way, in retrospect. We had an American record producer, a guy called Peter McKeon, and we went into this rehearsal studio for 10 days before we went into the studio. So we rehearsed the songs and we arranged the songs, or should I say we rearranged the songs, and we got them into shape. We would take, say, a song like Who Could It Be Now, which was originally about 6 minutes long, you know, and Peter said, look, you can't have a six-minute song. We got to whip it down to 3.5 minutes or less. Let's put that saxophone hook, which appears halfway through the song, up the front of the song. So he did a whole lot of doctoring of arrangements and rearrangements of the song to make them as radio-friendly as possible, if you like. So by the time we went into the studio, we just recorded them. We just played them live. We ran them down. The whole record took 10 days to record. So really, it was a 10-day record. We were done.
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0: 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Before we get to our blockbuster kitchen upgrade, Colin Hay of Men at Work, just want to say thank you for joining us. We're looking forward to seeing you on Thursday, the 12th of November at Fremantle Prison, and then at the Red Hot Summer Tour at Sandalford Wines on Saturday, the 14th of November. A couple of great gigs.
1: Yeah, I'm looking forward to it. 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
0: What a good guy doing that for us. Speaking of which, Ron in Sorrento, have you enjoyed our totally 80s takeover with Colin Hay?
5: I love Men at Work. They're great.
0: They were one of your favourite bands in the 80s. What about your kitchen? Mm-hmm. Is that still stuck in the 80s as well?
5: The house was born in 1989, so yeah, I'm pretty sure.
0: All right, then. What we're going to do is now put you on the shortlist to win the blockbuster kitchen upgrade for Hart & Co, ASCO and Channel 9. 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
10: It's 21 degrees. Hello, I'm Fee Papel. Caught next month for a Golden Bay woman charged with trying to poison her 58-year-old partner's lunch. Police allege the 43-year-old put snail pellets in the woman's food container at work in early Feb. She was charged earlier this month after the granules found in her curry were confirmed to be poison. WA Green Senator Jordan Steelejohn has stepped aside from the party room following allegations of inappropriate comments toward women. Party leader David Shoebridge says the matter is being taken extremely seriously, with calls for a fair and independent review. Health Minister Mark Butler has reintroduced his private health bill to Parliament today. The bill aims to cut the higher rebates for over 65s, increasing out-of-pocket costs. The Coalition, Greens and crossbenchers voted in the Senate to block the amendment.
11: Now, I understand that this will not be a welcome decision for some, but it is the necessary and the right thing to do.
10: The Communications Minister is confident Australia can lead the world again on social media reform. The government introducing new digital duty of care laws today. Annika Wells telling the press club the laws would force social media companies to allow users to opt out of algorithms to protect what we see online.
12: We didn't abandon seatbelts because people didn't want to buckle up. And we will not flinch at holding tech companies to account when our littlest citizens are at stake.
10: Unemployment is on the rise in Australia. The latest figures from the ABS reveal a seasonally adjusted 4.7% for September. It's up slightly from August, with 39,000 jobs lost last month. And it's been revealed Chinese spies targeted a former state premier and the AFP commander through LinkedIn. The ABC reporting two accounts approached a number of Aussies working in government between 2016 and 2025.
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0: In sport, time wasters are on notice with the A-League introducing new rules this season. Substituted players will have just 10 seconds to leave the pitch, while referees can impose a 5-second countdown on throw-ins and goal kicks. There's also a new crackdown on the so-called tactical goalkeeper injuries.
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0: Perth's weather, a shower or two as we head for 22. Mostly sunny, 23 tomorrow. Showers for the weekend. Right now it's 21 degrees, and the More Music Breakfast Show with Lisa and Russell is back tomorrow morning from 6, and then Jonesy and Amanda will drive you home from 3 on Gold 96 FM.
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8: 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Everyone will be wanting to try and keep up with you. 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And whilst no one enjoys being sick, if you've got to go to the doctor, you would hope that he might prescribe the name of the song coming up after this on Gold 96 FM.

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Great way to head towards the weekend. Hey, in the next 20 minutes, give you another chance at our $20,000 blockbuster kitchen upgrade for Heart & Co. And also one of your favourites from the Angels. Sorry. The Angels!

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0: 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And it's Huggy here this afternoon. Coming up from 3, Jonesy and Amanda are back again with your chance to win $300 to spend at Mr. Rose's, which would be awesome. Nice to send someone some flowers out of the blue, hey? That doesn't happen often enough. With Jonesy and Amanda's Fast 5, just after 3 on Gold 96 FM.
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2: G'day, Russell. Whose domain is the kitchen at your place in Southern River?
3: 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We take turns.
2: Oh, that's good. What's your specialty?
3: Oh, I make a nice dal, actually.
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3: A spicy dal.
2: A dal for the dal?
3: Yeah. You got it.
2: I reckon if you happen to win the $20,000 of brand new ASCO appliances, you don't tell her, right? You send her away while they install them, right? Just a girl's weekend away with some friends. And then when she comes back, you cook the best dal of all time on the brand new appliance. How would that be?
3: That'd be awesome, man. That'd be awesome.
2: You are now into the draw for the Blockbuster Kitchen Upgrade.
3: Oh, wow. Thank you so much.
2: Let's go. And Channel 9. Russell, do you have the block word from last night?
3: No, unfortunately, I don't.
2: Darn it. Never mind. That's okay. You've got that one entry in the draw, and that's all you need to win. So good luck.
3: Cool. All right. Thank you so much. And thanks for the great work you guys do.
2: No, thank you, mate. Really appreciate your kind words. Hey, coming up straight after the news update next, I'm going to tell you about your next chance to win this kitchen upgrade at your place. 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
2: It's 20 degrees. Hello, I'm Fee Papel. WA Greens Senator Jordan Steelejohn has taken leave from the party room following accusations he made inappropriate comments toward women. While the senator rejects the allegations, Greens leader David Shoebridge says there will be an independent review.
3: I want to be clear that I, Steph and the party room take these matters incredibly seriously. When matters like this are raised, they require a fair, an independent and a timely process for them to be dealt with. The WA Greens are commissioning that process.
2: A Busselton woman has changed her plea partway through her murder trial today. Hannah Glover was on trial with her former partner, James Sorgiovanni, over the fatal stabbing of Tara Morrison back in April 2024. The 30-year-old confessing to the stabbing death in the Supreme Court this morning. The trial for the 29-year-old man continues. A Perth teenager has been accused of masterminding firebombings of a tobacco store in Baldivis from Iraq. The 18-year-old charged over the alleged arson attacks in December and operating a protection racket while he was overseas. The Dinella man arrested when he returned to Australia. He fronts court today. A 43-year-old woman has been charged after allegedly poisoning a colleague's lunch in February. Detectives accused the Golden Bay woman of obtaining snail pellets from a chemical storage shed and putting them into the victim's curry. The 58-year-old alerting police after noticing the green granules and experiencing a numb tongue. Homeowners could be saved by the recent unemployment figures. The RBA likely to hold off on another interest rate hike, with the jobless rate jumping to 4.7% last month. And it's been revealed Chinese spies targeted a former state premier and the AFP commander through LinkedIn. There are reports

0: Reports, two accounts approached a number of Aussies working in government between 2016 and 2025.
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0: In sport, while the Wildcats' Christian Doolittle may hold a personal grudge against the Sydney Kings, he says it's business as usual for the team. The Cats meet the Kings at RAC Arena on Saturday night.
2: But they would definitely remember, you know, the team that stopped them from reaching the championship. So while that's going to play a small factor, I feel like it's just a next game mentality for us.

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1: Perth's weather, fine for the rest of the day, dropping to 11 degrees tonight, mostly sunny and 23 tomorrow. Right now it's 20 degrees and the More Music Breakfast Show with Lisa and Russell is back tomorrow morning from 6 with Jonesy and Amanda to drive you home from 3 on Gold 96 FM.
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4: 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Oh, kitchen disasters like the one from Jess of Auburn Grove.
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The people of Perth have told us that their kitchens are stuffed. 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
4: Just for calling me up, I'm going to put you on the shortlist to be our winner of $20,000 worth of appliances for your place. 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

0: have a pothole to watch out for in Nirrabup, Mitchell Freeway southbound at Nirrabup Road, the left lane is affected. A burst water main as well in Ridgewood has Hester Avenue closed at the Connolly Drive roundabout. 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
3: It's 21 degrees. Hello, I'm Fee Papel. A 30-year-old woman on trial over the murder of her former girlfriend has changed her plea midway through her trial. Hannah Glover confessing to the fatal stabbing of Tara Morrison at a Broadwater property in April 2024. The Busselton woman will remain in custody until she's sentenced. WA Senator Jordan Steeljong has denied allegations of inappropriate comments toward women. He's on leave as an independent review takes place. Several party members reportedly complained about his behaviour between 2017 and 2025. The Prime Minister is defending today's unemployment data, which shows the jobless rate has risen to its highest level in 5 years. It's gone up slightly to 4.7% in September, with 39,000 jobs lost last month. Anthony Albanese turning it back on the opposition.
4: This government has the lowest unemployment rate of any government in 50 years. Yeah. I note that in the question, that was acknowledged saying it was the highest unemployment rate in 5 years since they were the Treasury benches.
3: A new digital duty of care bill has been introduced by the federal government today. The aim is to force social media platforms to allow users to opt out of algorithms. Communications Minister Annika Wells says it's in addition to the social media ban for under 16s.
5: 30% of young Australians aged between 13 to 15 are spending more time playing sport. 27% report better sleep. Online bullying is down 9%. And exposure to inappropriate and violent content has fallen by 18%.
3: And Kmart's in trouble. It's facing court action over allegations it sold millions of cosmetic nail glue products without adequate safety warnings. The ACCC also claiming the retailer failed to meet mandatory button battery standards on products including digital and analog watches.
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3: In sport, the Wildcats are at home to the Sydney Kings this weekend. Christian Doolittle plays his 100th NBL game and says he wants to even the score after the Kings ended the Cats' championship dreams last season.
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3: Perth's weather, fine for the rest of the day, dropping to 11 degrees tonight, mostly sunny and 23 tomorrow. Right now it's 20 degrees and the More Music Breakfast Show with Lisa and Russell is back tomorrow morning from 6 with Jonesy and Amanda to drive you home from 3 on Gold 96FM.
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12: 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Bad, bad Amanda.
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14: What a creep. I've heard them describe him as a drunken idiot.
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18: Jonesy and Amanda, those are names that you would never forget.
19: It's showtime.
5: Good afternoon to you, Amanda.
11: Brendan, I just want to ask if you're sitting comfortably.
5: I'm sitting very comfortably.
11: Yeah, the reason I'm asking this, I'm asking about part of your anatomy. And the reason I'm asking part of your anatomy...
5: Well, what's the matter?
11: ...is I think you're due to lose a testicle.
5: Why? What have I done now?
11: I got a call from my friend Christy. You know Christy?
5: Krispy Kreme.
11: Krispy Kreme is what we
5: call her.
11: She
5: does you.

0: Makeup for many TV shows, from the living room right through to the piano.
1: She is a magician. She really is.
0: I know.
1: It's quite right. She comes along with a roller that you'd normally use to paint the side of a barn.
0: Yep.
1: Sticks some spackula on and my smash repairs and off we go. She reminded me of a situation where you promised to involve your testicle and she thinks you've lost your testicle.
0: For what?
1: Well, she told us the story. She wanted her daughter to stop vaping.
0: Oh, yes.
1: And she told her daughter, because her daughter was desperate for a dog. Desperate for a dog.
0: Yep.
1: And she said, you can get a dog if you stop vaping.
0: And didn't the daughter pick... What was the dog?
1: The daughter was obsessed a Doberman.
0: That's right.
1: They've already got two little fluff merchants at home called Orinoco Flo and something else.
0: Yeah, and
1: two
0: she wanted
1: fluffy,
0: a Doberman.
1: Fluffy. She wanted to bring a Doberman into the mix.
0: But she wanted a slavering attack Doberman.
1: But she also, well, she wanted to train it by putting bits of, you know, towel around her arms and having it jump at her.
0: Well, she's joining an outlaw motorcycle
1: and
0: club.
1: Anyway, so you said that's not going to happen, blah, blah, blah. And you said, I bet my left nut.
0: Right.
1: These were your words. I bet my left nut that this isn't going to happen.
0: Why would I be so cavalier about
1: why
0: that?
1: Why would you? Because I just received some photographs.
0: Of what?
1: Of that little puppy being picked up on the
0: little
1: weekend.
0: Little
1: Doberman has entered the picture. Her daughter gave up vaping and they bought her a Doberman. And it's been picked up, is now part of their household.
0: When did this happen? When did I say this on the radio?
1: You said it last year, I think.
0: Okay.
1: I think you said it last year.
0: I don't recall. I recall the chat. I don't recall making any sort of bets with my genitals on this one.
1: Christy it just seems, said that you it's you have to lose a testicle because she remembers you betting a testicle.
0: Okay. Jem Rye?
2: Yeah.
0: Maybe you can go into the archives.
1: In the testicle
0: or at
1: archives.
0: Least get Foxy to go into the archives. Yeah.
1: We need a crypt.
0: We need a date. Have you got a date from when I said this?
1: I'll find it.
0: Well, hey, you get a date and then.
1: I'll get a date. You lose a testicle.
0: Okay. Well, I'm not just going to give him over that easily, okay? Right, yeah, well,
1: we'll get back on to.
0: We can't do anything until we do the Fast Five.
1: Would you like to play?
0: Of course you would. 13:55:22, why don't you give us a call?
1: While Jonesy can still sit comfortably.
0: You know, this day was starting out as an ordinary day, but now I think not so much. Gold.

0: Zed Amanda driving you home this Thursday afternoon. We are into the Fast Five.
1: How fast can this thing go?
2: Faster than the speed of light.
3: Jonesy and Amanda's
4: Fast Five.
0: Fast Five, five questions. Could you go all the way and answer all five questions correctly? If you do that, Amanda will say.
5: You'll get $300 to spend at Mr. Roses.
0: Yeah, all coming up, Roses. Meanwhile, Gemma Ryan is looking for this so-called bet that I made. We haven't established when it was. It just seems a little bit odd that I'd make such a bet so casually about something that doesn't really affect me. Our friend Krispy Kreme's daughter getting a Doberman dog.
5: If she gave up vaping. I know you think, why would I do that? Because it doesn't really affect you. You have strong opinions about things.
0: No, I don't.
5: Nah, she's not going to give up vaping. She's not going to get a dog. I'll bet my left nut. I can hit you. No, you would have said it. You have opinions about things that have nothing to do with you.
0: I'm not saying I wouldn't have said it. It just seems odd that I would say it about when I don't know the main player so well.
5: Because you go, nah, you pretend to
0: know. I know Krispy Kreme very well.
5: You pretend to know a lot of things. Your daughter's not going to give up vaping. Nah. Well, she got the dog on the weekend, anyway. So testicle gone. A man of his word is something to be admired, Brendan.
0: Well, yes, but we're going through the archives. We've got people going through the annals of this show.
5: No, just the testicle.
0: Ralph has joined us.
5: Hello, Ralph.
6: Raph.
5: Hello, Raph. Finally got there. Which song, Raph, did ABBA perform to win the Eurovision Song Contest in 1974? It kicked it all off for them.
6: Oh. Waterloo?
5: This one. So that's the song that wins in 1974.
0: Yep.
5: The song that won this year, performed by Bulgarian band or performer Dara, Bangaranga, went a bit like this. Seriously?
0: Feels like it's 2 o'clock in the morning and I want to go home.
5: Mm-hmm.
0: Let's play Cover Me, Raf.
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8: I got you covered, boss.
5: This is a pop punk cover of which song, Raf?
0: Wow, I don't mind it, Raph. You got any idea?
6: Absolutely none.
0: Oh.
5: You know the song, you haven't heard it like that.
0: Maybe Linda of Altona knows.
5: Hi, Linda.
9: Oh, hi.
5: Let's hear it again.

0: Do you know the song?
1: It's not coming.
0: Well, that's question number two.
2: I think we're all going to take a breather.
0: Let's go through the archives. Come on, hurry up, people. I've got a little guillotine in here. I'm ready to go.
2: Why? But why do you need a little one? You might need a big one. Wow. Might have to go to Officeworks. Going to need a bigger guillotine.
0: My rat trap will do.
2: I'm just going to wait till the proof of the pudding comes out before we start chomping into the pudding. Okay. 1355 22. Why don't you give us a call on Gold?

0: Gold. Hello there. It's Jonesy and Amanda across Australia driving you home, and we are knee-deep in the Fast Five.
1: How fast can this thing go?
2: Faster than the speed of light.
3: Jonesy and Amanda's
4: Fast Five.
5: We're up to question number two, which is cover me.
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7: Cover me.
8: Cover me.
9: I got you covered, boss.
5: Rodney's on the line from Wetherill Park. Hello,
10: hello,
5: Rodney.
10: Hello, how are you?
5: Very well, thank you. This is a pop punk cover, it's not easy to say, of which song?

0: I like it.
1: The song is Rodney.
2: I think it might be You Can Hear Me Now, Paul Simon.
1: Oh, Rodney. You know the song, but you got the title a bit skew with.
0: You Can Hear Me Now, no.
1: No, it is Paul Simon. You know the song, you just got the title.
0: Donna is in Geelong.
1: A bit wrong. Hello, Donna.
3: Oh, hello.
0: Hey, Donna.
1: Hi, Donna.
3: Hello, how are you?
1: Good. Do you know the name of the song, Donna?
3: Call Me Out.
1: That's it.
0: Yeah. If you would be my
1: bodyguard, I can be your Call Me Out.
0: I think I like the other version better.
1: I like it.
0: The world's oldest known shipwreck was discovered off the coast of which country? A, Australia, B, Turkey, or C, Guam?
3: Oh, well, lucky. Just going
1: to
3: go Turkey.
1: It was Turkey. Yeah. Any information, Brendan?
0: Approximately 4,400 to 4,700 years old, dating to the early Bronze Age, around the same time the Great Pyramid of Giza was built.
1: Wow. What was it carrying?
0: It was carrying ancient pottery and stuff for copper art, apparently.
1: For copper art?
0: Yeah.
1: Nice.
0: Is there any copper art stores left?
1: No, that was a big deal, wasn't it?
0: Maybe it's time to bring back copper art.
1: How about we move on to question four?
0: Although copper is very expensive these days.
1: Question four for you, Donna. Obstetricians are specialist medical doctors who manage what? What do obstetricians work in?
3: Childbirth.
0: Yeah, you know
1: right.
0: it. Yeah, have you been through this, Donna? I shouldn't ask that question.
3: I have.
0: Sorry. I know, but it's a bit presumptive. You know, you might. Anyway, Donna, let's move on to question five and all the prizes that are coming your way. King Henry VIII had how many wives, Donna?
3: Oh, God. He had, I don't know, seven or five.
1: Oh, it wasn't seven or five. You've gone all around the houses.
0: Neil is in Phillip Island or on Phillip Island.
1: Hello,
0: as I
1: Neil.
0: Like to say.
4: How are you going?
0: Good.
1: Very well, Neil, how many wives did Henry VIII have?
4: Seven.

0: No.
1: Mick's in Cecil Park.
0: Hello, Mick. How many wives did Henry VIII have?
2: He was quite a fruitful fellow, wasn't he? I think he had about six.
1: He had six.
0: I went to see the musical last night, Six, which is about the wives of Henry VIII. I'll talk about that. It's one of the best shows I've ever seen.
1: Is this going to be your review of the night?
0: I'll give you a review of the night. Also, actually, tell Mick his prizes, and then we'll get on to what we're looking for in
1: Mick,
0: the archives.
1: You have won the Jam Pack. $300 to spend at Mr. Rose's. Some moments call for gifts. Some call for extraordinary gifts from Mr. Rose's. Naturally extraordinary. Visit Mr. Rose's. Mick.
2: Thank you, Jonesy and Amanda, and thank you, Gold FM. You're magnificent.
1: Oh, thank you. Well, that's a blanket bit of praise.
0: We're very happy with that endorsement, and thank you.
1: We're happy to be there.
0: Well, coming up, we are combing through our archives to see if we can find the audio of when you promised your left nut. You bet your left nut on the fact that our friend Christy's daughter would not give up vaping and she would not be getting a Doberman. The Doberman arrived on the weekend. She's given up vaping. We're looking for the audio where you promised to deliver it.
1: Seems to be no shortage of shears around here. All of a sudden, people are coming from all over the place.
0: And we've got these world's best archivists combing through the labyrinth of our archives.
1: We've got Jim Y. Ryan Foxy. They're our archivists.
0: I've offered them some cash on the side to find it.
1: Okay, well, I look forward to the results coming up because I'm pretty sure I know what I said.
0: We will see.
1: On Gold.
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5: We have a broken down truck causing delays in the Perth CBD, Mitchell Freeway southbound before Hay Street. The right lane has been closed and traffic is heavy back to Loftus Street. 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It's Julia with the latest Perth traffic on Gold 96 FM.
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0: gold. I'm probably a little bit rattled right now.
1: Well, let me retell the story. Yeah, let me bring you up to speed with what's been going on.
0: Okay.
1: We've got people forensically combing through our archives because Krispy Kreme, my friend Christy, she called me yesterday.
0: I'd like to think she's my friend as well.
1: She called me
0: on a professional level.
1: She called me to say Jonesy is going to lose his left nut.
0: Yep.
1: Because she told us that she wanted her daughter to give up vaping.
0: Mm-hmm.
1: And they were trying to induce her. The daughter was desperate for a puppy and the daughter wanted a Doberman.
0: Yep. And then part of the chat was that her daughter wanted the dog, but she wouldn't give up the vaping.
1: Well, no, then she said she'd give up the vaping for the dog.
0: Yep.
1: Well, and you said, I will bet my left nut that that won't happen. Well, let me just tell you, this weekend she sent me photos of them picking up that little puppy.
0: Okay.
1: The daughter's given up vaping.
0: So before you break out the office guillotine, there was a chat about the Doberman, Krispy Kreme's daughter, and the vaping
1: situation.
0: And
1: did you say?
0: What we have here is a bit of a Mandela effect. The Mandela effect was so dubbed that a lot of people thought that Nelson Mandela died in jail when he did not.
1: So do you think we've remembered it incorrectly?
0: What we were talking about, Jen Y. Rye has gone into the archives with Foxy. There's been just way too much bum crackers. These two guys have been looking through stuff. The Tribal Diamond was indeed beating for a promise made is a promise delivered.
1: In light of that conversation.
0: Which fit nicely into the narrative that Krispy was going to give her daughter a Doberman if she stopped vaping.
1: Yes.
0: Okay?
1: And
0: so we got to talking about my own daughter and her love of getting a dog. And I said quite repeatedly, I've never let my daughter have a dog because I know that she will never look after it. So the chat went like this.
1: Order.
0: And even the part-time dog,
1: yeah.
0: She has trouble
1: looking
0: after
1: that.
0: That's
1: why you wouldn't make a bet with this. But
0: no,
1: that's why
0: I would
1: she
0: not.
1: Has used this because her daughter really wanted a dog.
0: Can we just go back to the tape, the words I just said, Ryan?
1: Order.
0: And even the part-time dog,
1: yeah.
0: She has trouble looking after
1: that. That's why you
0: that.
1: Wouldn't make a bet with this. But
0: no,
1: that's why
0: I would
1: she
0: not.
1: Has used this.
0: I would not make a bet with this.
1: But
0: I will tell you right now.
1: You betting a testicle.
0: I did make a bet, and I did bet my testicle. But it was not about Krispy Kreme giving her daughter a savage dog if she stops vaping. It was about you completing a cross stitch.
1: I am going to do this cross stitch on my own.
0: I will bet my left one that that won't be done.
1: That's the incentive that I need.
0: I will bet you.
1: I'm going to start now.
0: Even with that on the line.
1: Even with your left one on the line.
0: I know that.
1: We know we're talking testicle.
0: Yes, of course, whatever. But it doesn't matter.
1: All right. Everyone heard you say that. I'm going to finish this now.
0: So that happened in July of last year. And that was, you were supposed to finish the cross stitch by the end of the year.
1: I found it.
0: And
1: really,
0: I've just looked at your desk. It's not even
1: the
0: here.
1: The thing
0: anymore.
1: Is, if what better incentive could I have had? But I found it too difficult and tiresome.
0: Yep.
1: I just couldn't finish it. In fact, I couldn't start it.
0: There you go, boys. But you're all safe.
1: So we've remembered it incorrectly. You
0: yep.
1: did not bet a testicle.
0: No, I did not. I did. I bet a testicle that you would not complete the cross stitch, which you did not do. So my testicles are safe.
1: Okay.
0: And pristine.
1: If I found something else to bet on, would you bet a testicle?
0: Well, we're running a sports bet account now.
1: Look, we need the ratings, Brendan.
0: Let's no, we don't need the ratings. We're doing very well.
1: We can donate it to the 10th caller through.
0: Well, they're not doing much these days. Not the 10th caller through, my testicle. Anyway, you finished now?
1: Oh, okay. It's been a bit disappointing.
0: A bit disappointed.
1: I was hoping we'll have to send back this guillotine to Officeworks.
0: Right. Well, you can
1: and
0: always
1: I bought some sanitizer. All right. Well, coming up next.
0: You had a night at the theatre.
1: I had a fabulous night at the theatre last night. I'll tell you about it next.
0: On go.
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4: Broken down truck, freeway south before Hay Street in the city, blocking the right lane with heavy traffic, queuing back onto the Mitchell Freeway as far as Loftus Street. Also, traffic lights flashing yellow, Albany Highway, Ewing Street in Bentley, and a pothole, Mitchell Freeway southbound at Nirrabup Road in Nirrabup, affecting the left lane. Reverse water main, Hester Avenue closed at Connolly Drive roundabout Ridgewood. 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It's Roland with the latest Perth traffic on Gold 96 FM.
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0: Gold. Hello there. It's Jonesy and Amanda across Australia driving you home this Thursday afternoon.
1: There's a period of history that I just love, and it's the Tudors. I've become obsessed. I've read so much about this period because it's so interesting with Henry VIII, etc. And it's not just the drama of his many wives. It's also the constitutionally it was so important. It was the Church of England breaking away from the Pope.
0: Yep.
1: For the nefarious reasons of Henry VIII.
0: Because he wanted to be divorced.
1: He wanted to be divorced.
0: And that, I guess, helped King Charles, didn't it, down the track?

0: Well, this is the thing. I often find it interesting when people like Meghan Markle or even Diana and Catherine, when they join, when regular people join the royal family,
1: mm-hmm.
0: I just find it fascinating because the royal family is a confluence of the sliding doors of history that have led this particular faction to be the rulers now. And the people that jump into this flowing river with them to become part of history. I just find that fascinating. What do you know of the wives of Henry VIII?
1: There was a few that got their heads lopped off.
0: Yeah.
1: There was one that survived.
0: There's one at the very end who survived.
1: One got put in a dungeon.
0: I think a lot of them got put in a dungeon. He was first of all married to Catherine of Aragon. She was from Spain. And she was married to his brother very quickly, very briefly. Arthur, the brother, died. So then she marries Henry. And they have quite a happy marriage from what you hear. But she couldn't give him a son. She had a daughter. And then he eyes young Anne Boleyn in court. Not court as in, you know, court, but in their court. In the royal court. Eyes her off. And he wants to be free to marry her and he knows the Pope won't allow it. So Cromwell finds the way to legally start a new religion, free him so he can marry Anne Boleyn. She has a daughter. She has Elizabeth I, who ends up being one of the most important monarchs, which is so extraordinary considering Henry was so disparaging of having a daughter. Then he decides, he's eyeing off other women at this point. He hasn't had a son. He gets frustrated. She becomes a bit of an uppity kind of partner to him in a way he doesn't like, so she loses her head. He then marries Jane Seymour. She dies pretty much in childbirth. She has a son, but he dies when he's only 13 or something like that. But she dies not long after he's born. So then the Anne of Cleves is a really interesting story. Anne of Cleves is, he finds her in Germany. He asks his people to go and find me a wife in Europe.
1: Right.
0: And there's a portrait that's sent back that's painted. Here she is. Doesn't she look good? And when she finally turns up, he doesn't think that she matches the portrait. He's not happy. So, but she.
1: Well, that's like now with the filters.
0: It is, that's right. So he puts her in exile, but she gets a castle to live in, so she's not killed at least. Then he has Catherine Howard. He accuses her of infidelity and playing around, and she loses her head. And the final one is Catherine Parr. He dies while he's still married to her. So they're the stories, and pretty much. That's all we know. That we know the headlines about these women. I went to see a show last night, a musical called Six, and it is incredible. It is about the women, the wives of Henry VIII, but it's told as if they're kind of Spice Girls. They're all on stage, these six women. The show goes for 90 minutes, and it's a non-stop rock concert. It is an absolutely incredible night. I could watch this show absolutely every night. I really, really loved it. Here's a snippet of the opening song.

0: It's so good. It is so good.
1: And history and song.
0: History and song. And a few people have said, I wish we learnt this at school. What a great way to teach history. But it's quite poignant too, these personal stories of these women who've been relegated to a line in history here or there. Mm-hmm. Like no one knows the wives of the previous king or the king that came after him.
1: Yep.
0: They're just known for their beheadings, really. It's the drama of the moment. But they were real women with real stories. And this is a great way to see their stories.
1: And it's so good these days aren't as brutal. And the misogyny doesn't exist still.
0: We don't have misogyny anymore.
1: Like the musical. What will the musical in 300 years be?
0: Well, this is on at the Theatre Royal in Sydney. It's already been in Melbourne and it's on its way to Brisbane after it's been here. If you get a chance, I've seen this before. It is one of the best nights you'll have.
1: How many roughs out of five would
0: you give it? I give it six heads out of six.
1: Coming up, the tribal drama's going to beat. This is a great story about a grandpa that's on the way and local news happening now on Gold.
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25: A breakdown freeway south before Hay Street in the city, blocking the right lane with heavy traffic queuing back onto the Mitchell Freeway as far as Loftus Street. Also a pothole on the Mitchell Freeway southbound at Nearabup Road in Nearabup affecting the left lane. And traffic lights flashing yellow, Albany Highway, Ewing Street intersection in Bentley. And a burst water main, Hester Avenue is closed at Connolly Drive roundabout in Ridgewood. Autocorp on site for a

0: 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It's Roland with the latest Perth traffic on Gold 96 FM.
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3: It's 20 degrees. Hello, I'm Fee Papel. The person who planted a recording device in the showers on the HMAS Lewin has reportedly been identified. A member of the Defence Force is now being questioned by military police. It comes as all bathrooms across the naval fleet are checked for cameras. Caught next month for a Golden Bay woman charged with trying to poison her 58-year-old partner's lunch. Police allege the 43-year-old put snail pellets in the woman's food container at work in early February. She was charged earlier this month after the granules found in her curry were confirmed to be poison. WA Green Senator Jordan Steelejohn has stepped aside from the party room following allegations of inappropriate comments toward women. Party leader David Shoebridge says the matter is being taken extremely seriously with calls for a fair and independent review. The Communications Minister is confident Australia can again lead the world on social media reform. The government introducing a new digital duty of care laws today. Annika Wells telling the National Press Club the laws would force social media companies to allow users to opt out of algorithms.
4: We didn't abandon seatbelts because people didn't want to buckle up. And we will not flinch at holding tech companies to account when our littlest citizens are at stake.
3: Unemployment is on the rise in Australia. The latest figures from the ABS reveal a seasonally adjusted 4.7%. That's up slightly from August, with 39,000 jobs lost last month. And warnings today for those having iron infusions. Recent data showing a growing number of infusion patients are experiencing dangerously high phosphate levels, with the TGA now considering a US-style warning label.
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3: In sport, time wasters are on notice with the A-League introducing new rules this season. Substituted players will have just 10 seconds to leave the pitch, while referees can impose 5-second countdowns on throw-ins and goal kicks. There's also a new crackdown on so-called tactical goalkeeper injuries.
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3: Perth's weather, fine for the rest of the day, dropping to 11 degrees tonight. Mostly sunny and 23 tomorrow with showers for the weekend. Right now it's 20 degrees, and the More Music Breakfast Show with Lisa and Russell is back tomorrow morning from 6 with Jonesy and Amanda to drive you home on Gold 96 FM.
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14: Got some local news that's come across my desk. 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
15: My favourite bit of local news we've ever had was when the fire brigade responded to a call because someone said there's a big fire in our neighbourhood.
14: Yep.
15: The fire brigade went there, observed it, and it was a cloud.
14: Yep,
15: the
14: fire brigade just called out.
15: And that was a news story.
14: That was County Cork.
15: That was a news story.
14: So if you have anything and local news has just come to my attention from Logan, Gem Y Rye, have you got the appropriate intro for that?
16: Yeah. Is this Logan home or Logan?
14: No, just Logan.
15: In Queensland.
14: Logan in Queensland. Got some good local news. Also coming up, the Tribal Drummers beat for this before, and it's always paid dividends. My crazy grandpa.
15: Or grandma. Women can be crazy too, Brendan.
14: They can. They can.
15: Go figure.
14: Gold.

0: Gold. Hello there. It's Jonesy and Amanda driving you home this Thursday afternoon. We get a lot of local news here. There's a lot of news going on in the world. You might have seen it on your algorithm, on your phone. And there's some stories that we kind of miss from time to time.
1: Sometimes it's the smaller, quirkier stories that we shouldn't miss.
0: Exactly. And that's why we like to pincer it down with local news. And today's story comes from Logan in Brisbane. Local news happening now in Logan.
2: Days of our lives trying to survive here. Logan City, state of mind.
0: Locally. Shout out to Logan City, state of mind as well from Easy Company.
1: Is that what that song is?
0: Yeah.
1: It's a rapper called Easy Company,
0: no,
1: is it?
0: The group is called Easy Company.
1: And is it an E and a Z? Because I can't imagine it'd be normal spelling.
0: No, they've just spelled it normally.
1: Wow.
0: I know.
1: Old school.
0: A rap group after your own heart. A 13-year-old Logan boy has been suspended for running an ad hoc takeaway shop from an air fryer hidden in his school locker.
1: Really?
0: He launched his $6 tempura Dino nuggets and chips deal to help classmates struggling with the cost of living, drawing customers away from the tuck shop. The tuck shop's similar product, by the way.
1: How much would that cost?
0: Priced at $9.50.
1: Right.
0: And they didn't supply free tomato sauce. This kid is a true patriot.
1: So he put an air fryer
0: in his locker. With
1: but he should be rewarded.
0: I don't know if food, health and safety would like that.
1: Oh, yeah.
0: You know, there's no refrigeration.
1: No, I'm looking at the pictures.
0: He's got the air fryer at the top and down the bottom he's got

0: a large bottle of tomato sauce and some beer battered fries, it would seem, and the Tito nuggets.
1: No, none of them are being refrigerated. That does make me anxious.
0: It does a little bit. In a statement, the school said it could sell unhealthy food only through the canteen.
1: Have you seen what's in a finger bun?
0: Local news happening now in Logan.
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0: Locally. And if you have any local news, please tell us, jonesyandamanda.com.au. In the meantime, my crazy grandpa.
1: Or grandma, Brendan, please. Women can be crazy too.
0: That's coming up on
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4: A crash on South Street eastbound at Prescott Drive in Murdoch reduced to a single lane with slow traffic in the area. Also a traffic hazard with a pothole on the Mitchell Freeway southbound at Nearabup Road in Nearabup, affecting the left lane. And a burst water main, Hester Avenue closed at Connolly Drive roundabout in Ridgewood, Waterport on site for repairs and speed reduced through the area. Rain, hail or shine, get 25% off tyres at My Car Tyre and Auto, 5th to 17th October. 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If you see anything else, please call our traffic hotline on 9 323 9696. It's Roland with the latest Perth traffic on Gold 96 FM.

0: Gold. Hello there. It's Jonesy and Amanda driving you home this Thursday, the 15th of October. Grandparents.
1: Grandparents. The media would have us believe, and all those wonderful Hallmark kind of card arrangements, that they're soft and cuddly and fuzzy and open their arms and you run in, Grandpa, oh, Grandma.
0: I think they're a bit like that.
1: Well, yes, of course, a lot of them are, but not all of them.
0: Some now that I've become a grandparent.
1: And are you that person? And do you have a name like Me More and Bum Nuts?
0: No, I'm just Australian, so we don't have any sort of
1: don't you? What
0: name.
1: Are you called? Brendan.
0: Well, I don't know yet because he can't speak.
1: Well, at the same time, they'll say, here comes Grandpa.
0: Yeah, here comes Grandpa. I don't mind Grandpa.
1: It's very old school, isn't it?
0: Helen, she gets called Nanny. And I do get envious because the little fella, he just loves his nanny. Mm. And instantly, and her little face and his face, it's really,
1: oh,
0: it's nice.
1: Lovely.
0: It's a nice thing.
1: That's lovely.
0: It's a nice thing.
1: But there are some grandparents who are a bit unusual. I have a friend whose grandfather was a doctor, and he was a diet doctor. This is years ago, but not particularly a scrupulous one. And he would sell diet pills that were pretty much just speed. So yeah. My friend and his brother would come home from school every day. They'd be watching Cartoon Connection on the television, and they'd make the tablets. They'd be scooping it in this bowl,
0: right,
1: putting the tablets together for Grandpa.
0: Making the go pills.
1: That's nice, isn't it?
0: My grandfather, the late, great Fred Jones, he was a real
1: character.
0: Didn't
1: he take you ferreting?
0: He used to take us, yeah, get rabbiting with the ferrets. He used to work in an abattoir. We used to watch him work, cutting sheep's throats. He'd take us fishing by the river. And he had this big old Falcon station wagon, and he'd sit by the river and I'd say, hey, Granddad, can I drive your car? I was 10. It was an automatic car. And he said, no worries, mate. Just make sure everyone's safe.
1: So he wasn't in it?
0: He'd be sitting there fishing by the river, and then I'd drive on the mud bank with all the kids, and there was about, you know, 8 kids packed into the old Falcon. And I remember driving around, and one day I got a bit, you know, showy with the accelerator.
1: I can imagine.
0: And I've hooked it and done a bit of a mini donut. And the tailgate's
1: near the river.
0: Yeah, just on the big mud flats. And the tailgate's fallen down. And my sister, who was 3, has fallen out onto the mud.
1: Wow.
0: And then Granddad, I remember Granddad saying, right, okay, let's clean your sister up, mate. She was three.
1: Anyone. Let's not tell anyone.
0: You know, I can't believe that.
1: No.
0: Like my grandson is coming up too. It just seems
1: he's living in a world of nerf. He's in bubble wrap.
0: But she fell out of the back of a Falcon,
1: driven by a 10-year-old.
0: Yeah, and she blop onto the mud, and Granddad just getting wiping her down, getting all the mud.
1: Wow,
0: off.
1: I laughed at this story this man told about his grandmother.
2: Do you ever think you had a strange childhood? Just know that my grandmother would make me and my siblings play a game called Coffin Candy, and it was where we had to read the obituaries out of the newspapers out loud to her because she couldn't read. And if someone she didn't like had died, she gave us candy. They went in the coffin, we got candy. She was a terrible woman. Really, I would not recommend playing this game.
1: They went in the coffin and we got candy.
0: Remember Ben, our mate Ben, his nana used to give him a hand drag of a cigarette when he was 7.
1: Yeah, and he'd go around and just, he was allowed to smoke the cigarette butts left in our ashtray.
0: He was 7.
1: Yeah. Look, let's do this. The tribal drum is going to beat for my crazy grandparents.
0: Yeah.
3: I'm tired of this, Grandpa.
4: That's too damn bad. You keep digging.
1: Give us a call.
0: 1355-22. 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
6: Traffic hazard with a pothole. Mitchell Freeway southbound at Nirrabup Road in Nirrabup, affecting the left lane. And crash cleared now from South Road eastbound at Prescott Drive in Murdoch. Remains a bit slow on approach. First Water Main, Hester Avenue closed at Connolly Drive roundabout in Ridgewood. Water Corp remain on site for repairs. Speed reduction in

0: 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It's Roland with the latest Perth traffic on Gold 96 FM.
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0: gold. Hello there, it's Jonesy and Amanda driving you home. The Tribal Drummer's beating my crazy grandparents.
1: I'm tired of this, Grandpa.
2: That's too damn bad. You keep digging.
0: That is so me.
3: That's right. That would be you.
0: That is so me.
3: That would be you.
0: Donna has joined us.
3: Hello, Donna.
4: Hi, guys. How are you?
0: Very well.
3: Who are you talking about, your grandpa or your grandma?
4: My grandma. My grandma used to love to have a scotch on ice, and when she'd finished drinking the scotch, she would let me suck all the ice.
3: Oh, wow. How old were you?
4: Oh, I would have been like 5 or 6.
0: Oh, yeah, right.
4: And also, if they were over for dinner and there was like wine on the table, we always got a shot glass of whatever was on the table.
0: Right. There you go.
3: That's hilarious.
0: And did you ask for it or did they just offer it to
4: you? No, no.
0: You,
4: yeah. No, my grandmother's theory was if you give them a taste when they're little, they won't steal it or drink when they're older. And I've never been a big drinker. So.
0: Oh, really?
3: I can imagine.
4: Yeah, when I turned 18, I never.

0: like binged like everybody else because I thought, oh yeah, I've already tasted that.
1: Yeah. I've had whiskey since I was five.
2: Yeah, but most people I've seen are that's just the floodgates.
1: And yeah. It's just... But also the taste of whiskey, I don't think I can tolerate it now, let alone a little five-year-old sucking on the ice cubes.
2: And like when I was a kid and I had my first beer, it tasted dreadful.
1: Yeah.
2: Now the
1: luckily
2: kids...
1: you pushed through.
2: Yeah, but now we live in a world of fruity beer. So like I've had to...
1: Too easy on them.
2: I've had to put up with dreadful beer, which I love. And then you go and pay $15 for a fruity XPA beer.
1: You sound like an old coot, Brendan.
2: Thank you, Donna. Lisa has joined us.
1: Hi, Lisa. Who are you dobbing in today?
3: My dad. He taught my older boy to kill trapdoor spiders by pouring petrol down there and lighting it.
1: Oh, no.
3: Yeah, he was about 8 or 9 when Dad did that to him. So,
1: Was he traumatised or did he enjoy it?
3: No, he thought it was funny, but when I went home to hubby, he was not very impressed.
2: No. And the trapdoor spider.
1: And it set things on fire. Oh, Grandpa, stop it. I'm going to take more of your calls.
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5: Traffic hazard with a pothole on the Mitchell Freeway southbound at Nearabup Road in Nearabup in the left lane. First Water Main, Hester Avenue closed at Connolly Drive roundabout in Ridgewood. Ground Poo ABC inbound at Ankshill Road and queuing from South Terrace to Hay Street. Outbound on the Mitchell, Stevenson Avenue to Warwick Road and Ocean Reef Road and Shenton Avenue. Inbound queuing from Loftus Street side to Mill Point Road at the Punana and Narbadale Road to Rowley Road. 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It's Roland with the latest Perth traffic on Gold 96 FM.
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0: Right on. Gold, hello there. It's Jonesy Demander driving you home. The tribal drama's beating on the strength of this story that we had earlier in the show.
1: Do you ever think you had a strange childhood? Just know that my grandmother would make me and my siblings play a game called Coffin Candy, and it was where we had to read the obituaries out of the newspapers out loud to her because she couldn't read. And if someone she didn't like had died, she gave us candy. They went in the coffin, we got candy. She was a terrible woman, really. I would not recommend playing this game.
0: Grandparents, eh?
2: The grandparents. So the tribal drum is...

0: waiting for my crazy grandparent.
1: I'm tired of this, Grandpa.
2: That's too damn bad. You keep digging.
3: Robin has joined us on 135522.
0: Hi, Robin. Are we talking about your grandma or your grandpa?
4: Actually, my dad, for my kids, when my kids were younger, he had a rotten tooth. So he pulled them out. He pulled the tooth out with pliers, stuck it on this blackened manky tooth, stuck it on a stick and chased the grandkids around with it.
0: That would be horrific.
3: There would have had to be some chant that went with it as well, surely, Robin.
4: Oh, my God. Well, my mum wasn't very impressed. And funnily enough, the stick and the tooth disappeared after a while. But, like, my nephews and my son thought it was just wonderful, but my daughter was quite freaked out.
0: Oh, I bet.
3: A rank tooth
0: on a stick. You said it disappeared after a while, so it wasn't just once.
3: So use this regularly.
0: Oh, wow.
4: Yeah, he went to get the stick one day. That, you know, we had some nephews and nieces over, and he went to get the stick and couldn't find it. Oh. Mum just had a pleased smile on her face.
0: Wow.
3: That was his go-to material.
0: Thank you, Robin.
3: Anna has joined
0: us. Hello, Anna. Who are we talking about?
5: Hi, good afternoon. My grandfather, probably in the, you know, around 1980, they had a couple of aviaries, the Lodge and Katingle, and it attracted mice. So my grandfather would pour petrol down the holes in the floor of the aviaries and make me stomp on all of the baby mice that ran out of the holes.
0: No.
5: I had to kill them. Yeah, so that's pretty crazy.
3: Yeah, the fact that you laugh, Anna, after this, Anna, shows that you haven't suffered any trauma.
0: But did you feel traumatized at the time?
5: At the time, yes. It didn't go down well with my parents, well, my mum.
0: No.
5: But
0: what'd you do at grandpa's?
5: Yes, and I was only about 10, so that was it was awful. I'm laughing now about the absurdity, but it was quite awful.
0: These days, kids go to grandma's; they sit on an iPad. You know, look what you had to do. Dreadful.
3: Thanks, Anna.
0: Thank you.
3: Joanne has joined us.
0: Joanne, was it your grandma or your grandpa?
6: Well, it was actually my parents as grandparents. I had to do nursing shifts, so I left my daughter with them on a Saturday. They used to drink out of long neck bottles, beer bottles.
3: Yep.
6: Anyway, they would get my daughter Katie to take them around the side of the house ready for them to be picked up. I arrived home that afternoon, still in my nursing uniform, and my daughter's legs were going out from under her, and I panicked, of course, and I thought, oh my God, she's had a stroke or something. So I've thrown her into the car with me, still in my uniform, back to the hospital where I worked. Eventually she fell asleep. They did all these tests. Next thing, this team come around of doctors and I don't know who they were. And they said, can you please explain why your daughter has a very high alcohol level in her blood? She was drunk. She was necking the bottles around the corner that they were making her put.
0: So
6: around there.
0: They should have to take the empties around, but she was sort of drinking the
3: last
0: the
3: remains.
6: Yeah. So my father found them all, you know, just all disheveled all over the ground, and that's when we realised what she'd done.
0: Oh, wow. Imagine you in your nurse's uniform explaining why your young daughter was drunk.
6: Same hospital. At the same hospital.
0: No. Oh, Joanne, at least you can laugh about it.
3: Oh, and your daughter's feasting on the King Browns. Matter of fact, I got it now.
0: You do too.
3: Thank you for all your calls. Coming up, we've got Instagram on the line. If you would like to play, jonesydemanda.com.au, also Double A Chattery. This is something that you and I had a good chat about today.
0: Yeah, are we seeing the end of the dining table and what does it mean?
3: That's coming up on Gold.
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13: A traffic hazard with a pothole on Mitchell Freeway southbound at Nearabup Road in Nearabup, affecting the left lane. First Water Main, Hester Avenue is closed. Connolly Drive roundabout in Ridgewood, speed reduced to the area. The Quinana Freeway busy, Ankstell Road inbound, also queuing from South Terrace to Hay Street. Outbound on the Mitchell, Hutton Street to Warwick Road and Ocean Reef Road in Shenton Avenue. Inbound queuing from Lofton Street side to Mill Point Road on the Quinana, Canning Highway, Billia Drive to Thomas Road. 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
16: It's 20 degrees. Hello, I'm Fee Papel. The Navy has reportedly identified a person of

0: Interest over the shower cameras on the HMAS Lewin. The recording device found in the women's bathroom on the ship on Sunday. The Navy is now inspecting all of the bathrooms in the fleet to make sure they're camera free. A coronial inquest into the deaths of three children back in 2022 will go ahead. Margaret Hawke was sentenced to life for the murder of her young children in Port Hedland. The children's grandmother lobbying the Attorney General for an inquest after her daughter was turned back from a women's refuge the night before the murders. An independent review will go ahead into allegations a WA Greens senator made inappropriate comments toward women. Jordan Steele-John taking leave while the review takes place. Greens leader David Shoebridge says he received a letter containing the claims.
1: The appropriate way to deal with these matters is with a fair, timely and independent process, and that is what has been committed to.
0: A guilty plea partway through a murder trial in the WA Supreme Court today. Hannah Glover confessed to stabbing Tara Morrison to death in April 2024. The 30-year-old had been on trial with her former partner, James Sorgiovanni, over the fatal stabbing. And Kmart is facing court action over allegations it sold millions of cosmetic nail glue products without adequate safety warnings. There are claims some customers suffered injuries requiring skin grafts when the glue caused chemical burns. The ACCC claims the retailer failed to properly warn customers and failed to inform the minister about the serious injury reports.
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0: In sport, the Wildcats expect Christian Doolittle to play this weekend after he went over on his ankle during training this morning. The Cats meet the Kings on Saturday night. He says even though Sydney knocked them out of the championships and he holds a personal grudge, it's business as usual for the team.
3: Not a grudge against the team that knocked them out of the playoffs, but they would definitely remember the team that stopped them from reaching the championship. So while that's going to play a small factor, I feel like it's just a next game mentality for us.
0: Perth's weather, a fine night ahead with the temp dropping to 11, mostly sunny 23 tomorrow with showers for the weekend. 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
6: 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Cracks me up.
7: Maybe you should lay off the moonshine.
8: Jonesy's always knocking Amanda.
9: It's so easy.
8: Amanda always knocking Jonesy.
9: I'm done.
10: Stick it in the guts, Barry.
11: You never really imagine what you'll be like as a grandparent, and then all of a sudden you become one.
7: Are you a good grandparent? I picture you are.
11: I don't know yet.
7: Are you one of those, g'day, mate? You're not a softie, I imagine. G'day, mate. Do you want to hold a hammer?
11: No, well, he's too young at this stage. And I've got the little twinnies coming along as well, so I'm going to be, next year, I'll be grandparent central.
7: Yeah.
11: But I don't want to be one of those old guys, you know, still ride motorbikes and stuff like that. And I was talking to a young fella, and he said, oh, yeah, I can't get a motorbike because I've got kids. And I said, mate, I've got grandkids.
7: So meaning you're not going to change?
11: I'm not.
7: No, but no one's asking you to change. Grandparents come in all shapes and sizes.
11: Yeah, of course.
7: And they're not always the cute, cuddly ones, as we've just been hearing. We just opened our phones to stories of your, you know, terrifying grandparents.
11: What about Robin?
7: Oh, we're still laughing at Robin.
11: Robin takes the cake.
12: Actually, my dad, when my kids were younger, he had a rotten tooth. He pulled the tooth out with pliers, this blackened manky tooth, stuck it on a stick and chased the grandkids around with it.
11: Because there's a degree of ingenuity there. The stick would be thin enough to have the tooth, so I'm imagining he used electrical tape to secure the tooth. Or maybe some sort of glue.
7: But I liked how she said then he went back to it for it one other time and it wasn't there, meaning it often came out for a bit of a run.
11: Grandpa's manky tooth. Good on you, Robin.
7: Well, coming up next, AA Chattery drops today, the podcast I do with my friend Anita McGregor, and we're discussing the demise of the dining table and the implications of that.
11: Also, Instagram, if you would like to play, jonesyandamanda.com.au.

0: Gold. Hello, it's Jonesy Demander driving you home. Thursday. Thursday's a great day. It's Friday Junior. Maybe you could have a cheeky little drink at work if you wanted.
1: You are.
0: Well, you put on your blabber mouth. When I say cheeky little drink at work.
1: I can smell it from here.
0: Okay. Maybe another great thing is Double A Chattery drops today.
1: It does.
0: This is the podcast, not a side hustle. I feel it's main hustle that you do with your friend, forensic psychologist Anita McGregor.
1: Today we're talking about a social media story I read about the death of the dining table and the implications of that. It says here, the most social object ever invented, which has done more for human connection than any other surface, is under threat because of the digital age. It has survived wars. It has survived regime changes all over the world, different living styles, different
0: TV.
1: Habits. Well, it survived TV, but screens are in the process of killing the dining table. Whether it's families that sit down on their phone or they're all watching a collective television, but the stats are quite alarming. The history of the dining table I find fascinating. So the term bed and board comes from the fact that initially there were no dining tables at all. The rich families or the royalty, for example, would have trestle tables set up for dinner, mm-hmm. like a wedding, and the nobles would sit on that. And then that would be dismantled at the end of the event and the room would return to what it had been before.
0: And that would be every night.
1: Every night. Wow. But bed and board meant the board was literally a slab of wood you would put on your lap that you were served a meal upon. And even now, my mum used to nag me about not putting my elbows on the table. Do you know why that is from? Putting your elbows on the table was a sign that, well, you weren't allowed to because you'd upend the board that was on your lap. And that made you seem to be low class because it meant you didn't have a table.
0: Okay.
1: And so eventually tables came into families' homes, into rich families' homes. It'd be private dining rooms. Even when we grew up, remember, did you have a separate room that had a dining table that no one ever went into?
0: Yeah.
1: And we don't have those in our homes really anymore. We don't have the space for it.
0: No.
1: But the problem also is, and part of this was when COVID came along, but just how families are changing and mum's working and everyone's busy. The table often now is a desk. For the kids to do their homework, mm-hmm. for parents to work maybe. It's where laundry gets folded. It's really hard to take all of that off to have a family dinner.
0: Yeah.
1: And parents are getting home. Everyone's tired. Everyone's cranky. A lot of people I see on social media, I'm fascinated by this, say, watch us get ready for our dinner. They'll cook a meal and then this big, enormous sofa has replaced the table.
0: Oh.
1: They sit and eat on their laps on this enormous sofa.
0: I don't like eating on my lap.
1: I don't like eating on my lap either. But the implication

0: visions of what we're losing by not having a table. And if you're lucky enough to sit down with your kids and have conversations, mm-hmm. the implications of this are quite big. I'll just give you some of the stats on this. Where have I buried them here? Talk amongst yourself, Brendan.
1: Okay. I remember many years ago, we've always eaten at the table, and my eldest son...
0: Your family now or when you grew up?
1: No, my family now.
0: Yeah.
1: And one of my son's mates came round and I said, what are you doing for dinner? And he said, oh, Mum's probably already had dinner and Dad's probably going to have dinner at work. I said, and he goes, what do you guys sit down for dinner? I went, yeah. And I said, do you want to stay for dinner? I'm just making barbecue food. And he went, yeah, okay. So I made him a little steak and chips and salad and all that sort of stuff. And he sat there and he's eating with us and he said, I said, do you do this? And he goes, I haven't done this in my life.
0: What? Yeah, not every
1: in his life.
0: Not every family does. It's interesting, isn't it?
1: I said, you've never sat with your family, even at Christmas Day? He goes, no, we don't do that. It was
0: really?
1: So weird.
0: Well, they did a study that said that the more frequent family meals were associated with protection against poorer diets, against risk behaviour, and mental health and well-being problems. And poorer academic outcomes were among children and adolescents who weren't sitting down with their families. Because it's a stress-free time, hopefully. And not every family can achieve this. But the knock-on effect of this is eating mindfully. And Anita said some interesting things about this.
2: So I think when you're together eating, that it can be mindful. It can be where you're engaging with each other, that there's relationship that's happening.
3: And mindful eating is good because you are connecting to other people. It's a good decision because of the way you're digesting your food, but also the conversations you're having?
2: Oh, absolutely. I think we've all been in that situation when we've not been mindful and we're looking and all of a sudden our lunch is gone or our dinner is gone and we have no idea where,
3: no.
2: Did I eat that? Did I enjoy it? Did I even taste it? And I think that, again, for mental health, but also just for healthy eating, being aware is really helpful.
0: So in the ideal world, we'd all sit down with families, have no phones, no television on, and we'd have a conversation. I know that that's not the way many, many families operate, but it is an ideal situation. But for the first time in human history, they're saying the table is disappearing.
1: Yeah. Well, the TV's disappearing. There was in the old days, you didn't have the TV with the sound on. Now you got the TV on. Now you can have the TV on. You watch an Ally on A Current Affair while you eat your dinner. As long as you don't have a phone.
0: While you're looking at your phone.
1: Well, no phone.
0: No, but you shouldn't have any of that because it's all about the conversation. It's about asking everyone around the table, how are you going, how are you feeling? There are tangible improvements in your life if you can do that.
1: Mm.
0: But as you say, not every family can.
1: 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I think this might be a subject for jam etiquette.
0: Oh, okay. We'll get to that next.
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5: 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Speed reduction in place. Banana Freeway queuing inbound from South Terrace to the city to Hay Street. Outbound on the Mitchell Freeway, Hutton Street to Warwick Road, Ocean Reef Road and Chenton Avenue. Queuing inbound from Lost Street, side to Mill Point Road on the Punana, Canning Highway and Billier Drive to Thomas Road. 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It's Roland with the latest Perth traffic on Gold 96 FM.

0: Gold. Hello there. It's Jonesy and Amanda driving you home. Usually we go down to the Jonesy and Amanda Arms for the pub test, but no, this is more of an etiquette thing, a jam etiquette thing.
1: We're discussing...
0: Must keep up appearances.
1: We're discussing the etiquette of eating at the dining table for your dinner. When my kids were little, and is there a cuter sight than a freshly washed child in flannelette pyjamas with their hair combed back, sitting at their little table eating their dinner? It was, I loved those years. But the kids used to eat at a little table, and then I decided we're all going to eat together. And I looked at my nice dining chairs that were made out of a certain fabric. And I
0: said, whalebone.
1: Get rid of those because we're going to go cheap leatherette and the kids can smear their fingers all over it and let's start eating as a family. And even when the kids don't live at home, but when they come over for dinner, they get the placemats. We sit in the same place as we've always sat because the ritual of it is very reassuring for us all.
0: Yeah, I like that because the baby seats now, they don't have the high chair anymore. You got a chair that goes on the table. Have you seen that?
1: Yeah, that's right. I'll have the white wine.
0: And they sit there like Lord Muck looking down at you, the hoi polloi, as you tuck into your three-piece feet.
1: But as we've been saying, the nature of the table is shifting and the table, by and large, is disappearing because the dining table is now maybe an office, is maybe part of the laundry, is where kids do their homework. Do you eat at the table and do you all eat at the same time? With shifting schedules in your family and kids coming in from sport, do you all eat at the same time?
0: Do you remember
1: time?
0: In the Passion of the Christ, Jesus invents the table as we know it? Do you remember that scene?
1: No, I never

0: saw that film.
1: So there's Jesus.
0: Don't tell me how it ends.
1: He makes the table. And his mum, Mary, because he sits down at the table and said, and she goes, what do you do with that? He goes, well, people will eat at it. She said, it will never work. It's the one joke in The Passion of the Christ.
0: Well, Anita was thrilled because she says in Star Wars or Star Trek, they all eat around a table. So in the future, the tables come back.
1: I think the table's good. It's always been a big part of my life. I don't think there's any problem with it. But with jam etiquette, how does it work for you?
0: How does it work? We'd love to know. Give us a call, 1355-22.
1: And there's no shame. There's no judgment here.
0: Everyone's lives are different. How do you make it work? Do you eat around a table or does that not work
1: for you? Or do you eat straight out of the Domino's box on your lap?
0: Oh, that sounds good too.
1: 1355-22, we'd love to hear from you on Gold.
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3: A crash on the Kwinana Freeway southbound now at Canning Highway in Como, blocking the left lane with towies on site. First Water Main, Hester Avenue closed. Connolly Drive roundabout in Ridgewood. Watercourse on site. Speed reduced through the area. Kwinana Freeway busy inbound. South Terrace, through the city to Hay Street. Outbound on the Mitchell, Hutton Street to Warwick Road, Ocean Reef Road and Shenton Avenue. Inbound queuing from Loftus Street site to Millpoint Road on the Kwinana, Canning Highway and Billy Drive to Thomas Road. 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It's Roland with the latest Perth traffic on Gold 96 FM.
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0: Strike a pose for 10 questions, 60 seconds on the clock. You can pass if you don't know an answer. We'll come back to that question if time permits. Get all the questions right, $1,000.
4: Haven't done this for a while. 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
0: No pressure, Sally.
4: Hi, Sally.
5: Woohoo! Hello, how are you going?
0: Great.
4: Very well, it hasn't gone off for a while. We'd like it to be you. How do you feel about that?
5: Look, I'd want to say I'm really confident, but I'm not.
0: Oh, Sally. Come on.
4: Sally.
0: Come on. Maybe we should just have a bit of small talk. What's going on in your world? Everything okay?
5: Yeah, everything's fine. Mum of four, work, busy, life, kids, you know.
0: Good.
5: All the fun stuff. Yep.
4: Yeah, all the busy stuff. That does make up your life, and it is the fun stuff.
0: But right
4: I miss
0: now,
4: all
0: Sally,
4: that.
0: You have to

0: clear your head.
1: Clear your head, Sally. Only think about yourself and these questions. We've got 10 of them. We're going to, if you're not sure, say pass because we can always come back if there's time, okay?
2: Yep.
1: Sally, good luck because here we go. Question number one. An akubra is a style of what?
2: Pass.
1: Question two. Who sings Since You've Been Gone?
2: Kelly Clarkson.
1: Question three. Lipton is a brand of what?
2: Tea.
1: Question four. Who was the villain in Peter Pan?
2: Captain Hook.
1: Question five. Who is Eva Mendes married to?
2: Pass.
1: Question six. Which chess piece is a horse's head?
2: The second one from the side.
1: What's the piece called?
2: Pardon?
1: What's the piece called?
2: A knight.
1: Question seven. A podiatrist specialises in what?
2: Foot, feet.
1: Question eight. Miranda Kerr grew up in which Australian state?
2: Brisbane.
0: Oh.
2: I had no idea.
1: Yeah. So, no, it's not Queensland. It's New South Wales.
0: Gunnedah. Oh,
1: no. She's from Gunnedah. And Eva Mendes is married to Ryan Gosling.
2: Oh, bummer.
1: And would you have known this if you sort of your brain was functioning right at the beginning? You really picked
2: no.
1: up. An akubra hat is a style of what? An akubra, sorry, is a style of hat. I've just given you the answer in the question.
0: Did you not know that,
1: an
0: Sally?
1: An akubra is a hat. It's like an Australian hat that you wear with a dryer's bone.
2: Oh, right. Right. Yeah, no, didn't know.
1: Well, Sally, thank you for playing.
0: Welcome to country, that's Sally. Okay. Well.
1: Thanks, Sally.
0: See, there's stuff you know and then some people
1: well,
0: you don't know.
1: And coming up next, we're intrigued to know a question of jam etiquette, as we call it. Do you eat around the dining table? Do you all eat a meal together? How does it work in your house?
0: That's coming up on Gold.
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4: A crash on the Kunanapuwe southbound at Canning Highway in Como on the left emergency lane and also a breakdown on the Kunanapuwe southbound before Raleigh Road, Auburn Grove, blocking the right lane. Kunanapuwe busy inbound, Millpoint Road to the city to Hay Street, outbound on the Mitchell, Hutton Street to Warwick Road, Ocean Reef Road and Chenton Avenue, inbound queuing for Lawson Street, side to Millpoint Road on the Kunana, Canning Highway and Billy Drive to Thomas Road. 40 Wings 40 Frenzy must end this Sunday. 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
5: Hi, I'm Sally Pearson. Australia has completed a dominant 3-0 series sweep of Bangladesh with an 8-wicket victory in Brisbane. Megan Shute bagged 4 wickets to roll the visitors for 172 before the Aussies reached their target in 22 overs. The Jillaroos are gearing up to launch their Women's Rugby League World Cup campaign against Samoa tomorrow night at Combank Stadium. And Grace Kim and Minji Lee headline the Aussie contingent, teeing off in the opening round of the LPGA tournament in Shanghai.
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0: Gold, hello there. 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Something you were talking about, the end of the dining table.
1: Yeah, and not just the physical table, but the rituals that go with having a family shared meal. It's hard for some families. I absolutely get why the face of the family is changing and so is the house. But do you still sit down and have dinner at your table? There are so many knock-on effects, mental health effects, better academic outcomes for your kids, better dietary habits if you all sit down and mindfully share that time together. But it's not that easy in a modern life.
0: It's not that easy. And we all can't be like Brad Pitt in Ocean's 11, just standing up eating all the time.
1: I don't want to be that. I like to sit with some lumbar support, as you know, Brendan. I don't like to eat on my lap. I like sitting at a table.
0: You don't like food courts?
1: No, the seats are, I just don't feel comfortable.
0: You don't like sitting on a stool?
1: No, that's quite true. But we thought we'd put it to you.
0: This is jam etiquette stuff. That's jam etiquette.
1: Sitting at the dining table to eat together. Is this how it works in your house?
0: How does it work?
2: We've always done meals together. We wait till everyone's got their meal to eat at restaurants. Dinner time is that one time when we can all connect and model and teach the kids about table manners.
3: Well, we have 11 kids and 7 of them are still home. 4 of them have moved out. But religiously, every night, we set the table. The younger kids do the placemats. Then some of the other kids do the cutlery. And then we sit, regardless of what they're doing, gaming, whatever, homework, everything stops. We sit as a family and eat dinner.
4: My kids are grown up now, but when they were younger, we used to sit around the dinner table at least 3 or 4 nights a week. They'd come home from school. What did you do today? Nothing. What did you learn? Nothing. Who did you play with? Nobody. But by the time dinner time came around, they were actually ready to talk. They were ready to download about their day.
5: We sit down at the dinner table. I've got 3 boys. They're now in their 20s. The eldest one often brings all his friends round on a Friday evening to sit around and have dinner with us because it's an odd thing for them to do.
6: TV is off. If we're at the dinner table, no phones, no magazines, no nothing. We go out to dinner to a restaurant. No phones on the table. All the grandkids, no phones. Simple rule.
7: Oh, it's great. I love the dining room table. We sit down, we eat at the dining room table every night. We set the table, we prepare a meal, and we sit there and we converse. I just love it.
1: It's a very nice ritual, isn't it?
0: Who's reading a magazine at the table?
1: Well, you never know.
0: You know, what have you got there? A new idea?
1: Maybe doing the crossword in the new idea.
0: Excuse me. Big and bouncy.
1: But it just shows you how important that table still is to so many families.
0: True dat.
8: Righto, you two. That's enough.
1: Well, tomorrow is Friday. Therefore, the Friday Feels Sessions is back.
0: Gabriella Chilmi.
1: Yeah.
0: If I say that name, what does that say to you?
1: Nothing sweet.

0: me. She sings it better than I do. It might surprise you to hear.
1: Looking forward to catching up with Gab. Also, Instagram makes its return, the Fast Five and all the other fruits of the Jonesy and Amanda pie.
0: If you'd like to hear anything else, please head to jonesyandamanda.com.au.
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4: Crash on the Kwinana Freeway southbound at Canning Highway, Como. Breakdown cleared from the Kwinana Freeway southbound before Rolly Road in Auburn Grove. First Water Main, Hester Avenue closed at Connolly Drive roundabout in Ridgewood. The Kwinana Freeway queuing inbound from Mill Point Road to the city to Hay Street. Outbound on the Mitchell Freeway, Hutton Street to Warwick Road and up at Shenton Avenue. Inbound from Loftus Street, slow out to South Terrace on the Kwinana, Canning Highway, Billia Drive to Russell Road and at Thomas Road. 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
6: It's 19 degrees. Hello, I'm Fee Papel. The state's Attorney General has asked the coroner for an inquest into the deaths of three young children in Port Hedland in 2022. The children's grandmother had warned the DCP the 10-year-old, 7-year-old and 4-month-old baby were at risk from their mother. After lobbying Tony Booty for an inquest, he's finally agreed. The person who planted a recording device in the showers on the HMAS Lewin has reportedly been identified. A member of the Defence Force is now being questioned by military police. It comes as all bathrooms across the naval fleet are checked for cameras. A 30-year-old woman on trial for the murder of her former girlfriend has changed her plea midway through the court case. Hannah Glover confessing to the fatal stabbing of Tara Morrison at a Broadwater property in April 2024. She'll remain in custody now until she's sentenced. Caught next month for a Golden Bay woman charged with trying to poison her 50-year-old partner's lunch. Police allege the 43-year-old put snail pellets in the woman's food container at work in early February. She was charged earlier this month after the granules found in the curry were confirmed to be poison. WA Green Senator Jordan Steelejohn has stepped aside from the party room following allegations of inappropriate comments toward women. Party leader David Shoebridge says the matter will be sent for an independent review. And as iron infusions surge among women of reproductive age, a call for stronger warnings. Recent data showing a growing number of infusion patients are experiencing dangerously high phosphate levels, with the TGA now considering a US-style warning label.
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0: In sport, the Wildcats play their first away game this season when they meet the Sydney Kings on Saturday. Christian Doolittle plays his 100th NBL game and says he wants to even the score after the Kings ended the Cats' championship dreams last season.
1: I hold grudges, but, you know, it's how I feel. 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But at the same time, it's not that deep.
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0: Perth's weather, a fine night ahead with the temp dropping to 11, mostly sunny 23 tomorrow with showers for the weekend. 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
7: Coming up on today's Christian O'Connell Show, intern Pete becomes Australia's intern. Today, he's a hairdresser. Also, we're asking you what small thing gives you big joy. And if you've ever wanted to do stand-up comedy, now is your chance. We're doing our own night. If you've never done stand-up before, you can be part of it. More details on today's show. Coming up next, Australia's intern is at his first job.

0: Christian O'Connell's show. For too many years, intern Pete has been kept as radio's intern. Not anymore. We're handing him, we're sharing him, actually, with you. He's now available for you to book in, and he will come to your workplace and be your intern. Australian intern Pete, you're in position right now with today's first one. Where are you?
1: Insignia Hair and Salon. Is that how I say it?
2: Salon.
1: Sorry, that was the owner. She said you keep saying the name wrong. My apologies. But so can I just, sorry, her name's Melissa. Can I just quickly just double check with you again? How do I exactly pronounce it for everyone listening at home?
2: Insignia Salon.
1: That'll do. That'll do just perfect. So we're here on location.
0: It's already going well. Now, Pete, so I can see, Pete, I can see that you have a lady between your legs.
1: Yes, I do. I do have a lady between my legs. Her name, I'm just going to lean over you a bit there. Her name is Tanya. She's our first customer. She made a booking as soon as we realised that I'll be coming in.
0: Good on you, Tanya.
3: Hello. Oh, my God, I love you. Hello.
0: Tanya, you're very, very brave. You're very brave to have your hair washed by Pete.
3: I know, I get it. Yes.
1: So she's just come in for her weekly wash, which is great. So Steve, Steve is also the head male hairdresser here. When I say head male,
0: Mr.
1: Head
0: male.
1: He's the only male, the one and only. Also the only male, and he's given me.

0: a brief rundown on how we attempt, because there's a couple of things. Washing hair is.
1: Well, it must have been very brief. You only got there 3 minutes ago. The training's over, is it?
0: Crash course.
1: Poor Tanya.
0: So is just to make sure the water temperature is correct. That's the first thing you need to do when you're washing someone's hair. So that looks, that feels pretty good. So
1: you'd like to think you know that anyway from when you've washed your own hair.
0: Yeah. Do you reckon that's too cold? I reckon that might be. No, you're cool. Let's warm it up a bit. Yeah, this is lovely. So we're going to wash Tanya's hair. This is all part of the experience. There we go.
2: Okay.
0: So no, for everyone at home who can't see this, I'm washing hair.
3: What a vivid
0: left to right.
1: I mean, you're really a master of radio.
0: Is that a little bit closer?
1: Tanya now looks. Tanya now has her hands together like she's praying. We're all going to pray for you. I'm going to take her knee and pray for you.
3: Oh, he's getting a lot of the jet in the eye.
0: Oh, I've got to hold the phone.
1: Tanya, how's it going at the moment? She's trying to wash something out of her eye. Some of that sty might have weeped into it or seeped in.
0: You going okay there?
2: I'm fine. Yeah, good.
0: Do you want some shampoo now?
2: Yes, that would be fantastic.
0: Okay, putting some shampoo.
1: Tanya is now regretting all of her life choices. It's going terribly.
0: Now, look, obviously you can keep an eye on our socials because I've got Mick here. Now, Mick is a local legend. He was once on television in the background in the news, and he has agreed for me to cut his actual mullet off. Is that correct?
4: What? Absolutely not.
0: Okay, so what I found out... I did make a bit of a mistake earlier on.
1: I wouldn't mess with him, mate. He looks a bit tough.
0: I've been told I can cut the sides. So he wants the sides done. So he was booked in yesterday to have it done, and they said, no, intern Pete's coming in today. Why don't you get it done?
1: No.
0: So I'm then approved to do the sides. So, Stephen, I'll just get you to hold that phone there. I don't know why I need to start talking like
1: Wait,
0: that.
1: Wait, I thought you were joking. You've actually got clippers out. You're going to take the clippers to his hair.
0: Yeah, absolutely. You okay there, Mick?
4: Yeah, I'm good.
0: He's good.
3: This might be the last one.
1: I'm about to say.
0: What was that, Steve? All right, here we go. Just on the side there. So we're just turning the camera around. Here we go. All good.
4: Oh!
0: No, David. Oh, wacko.
1: Slow down, Pete. Slow down.
4: It's not bad. I'll give him that.
0: Yeah. Oh, we're good. This is good.
4: Do we do a zigzag?
0: Hi.
4: Doing the whole zigzag thing down the side.
0: Hang on.
3: Oh, that's classy. Yeah, zigzag in the side of it.
1: Beautiful.
0: Oh, I'm trying to do like the
1: Christian without telling me you're from Penrith. I want zigzags back in the head.
0: Yes, good. The massage as well, isn't it? This is great. I don't think he ordered a massage, but anyway, that's fine.
1: You're taking a shine to it.
3: Zigzags.
1: You can leave your hat on.
0: Yes. Oh, yeah, so I'm wearing my hat too. Is that what you're talking about?
1: Yeah, that's
3: just keep working.
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7: Just repeating that earlier, crash has cleared in Como on Kwinana Freeway southbound at Canning Highway. Traffic remains a little bit slow at the moment on the approach. Also delays further back out of Perth from Loftus Street to Mill Point Road and past the incident from Billia Drive through to Russell Road. Mitchell Freeway northbound slowing into Perth, Mounts Bay Road to Hay Street and Stevenson Avenue to Warwick Road. 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

0: Christian O'Connell's show. Right now, small thing, big joy. I've actually got huge joy at the moment. Patsy has just shared an exciting press release. I'm a massive fan of Paddington. I love Paddington. I have three doll Paddingtons, all bought by my daughters.
1: Where do you keep them?
0: Dotted around the house. Love Paddington movies. Anyway, Patsy's just sent me a press release. Paddington the Musical, which was huge in London, the West End, got rave reviews. It's coming to Australia. Sydney next September.
1: Huge. Wow.
0: I'm going to take our listeners. We're going to have a night out, opening night. We're going to meet somewhere in Paddington and then go and see Paddington the Musical.
1: Yes,
0: it's a Paddington-themed night. This is huge. Patsy, thank you so much for giving me the big news. Now, Rio, what small thing, big joy for you?
1: Small thing, big joy for me is when you win dishwasher roulette, which is when you go to put something dirty back in the dishwasher and you're hoping and praying that the dishwasher isn't clean.
0: Oh, it's the best, isn't it? You're like, results.
1: Yes, I can just put it in. Because, God, I hate opening it up.
0: And it's all there for you. Yeah. Empty me. Yeah. And you're like, oh, no.
1: Moral dilemma.
0: Yes.
1: Do you just quietly close the dishwasher as though you never saw it and put your stuff back in the sink?
0: I kick it back up with my foot to leave no fingerprints on there.
2: Oh, no.
0: Dust it, Sarah. Dust it down. Patsy, what small thing, big joy for you?
2: I have this knack and I do it every morning. I have like a protein drink and it needs 200 mils of water, right? So I take my shaker under the tap and every single time I don't even have to look at the measuring. I get it bang on 200 mils every single

0: morning. It's like my spidey senses know, and it brings me such joy.
1: That actually is impressive. What when is you can that? Eyeball and get the right amount in something, you feel so proud, don't you?
0: It's
1: imaginary high fives.
0: That's right.
1: All right, small thing, big joy. Christian, my small thing, big joy. I'm in my 30s last night. I was asked to present my ID. It's Dan Murphy's. That's from Ellen. Small thing, big joy. When you fill the car up to the exact amount you want to put in. This happened to me this morning. Alison, well done. Small thing, big joy. Been able to dry the clothes outside when it's a sunny day. It leaves like a nice smell on them.
0: Yes.
1: The sun. You're right.
2: The smell of the sun.
1: The smell of the sun.
0: Yeah.
1: Christian, small thing, big joy. Driving to work and catching every single green light. 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Total bliss. Well done, Natalie. Christian, small thing, big joy. When someone cancels plans, you secretly don't want to go to anyone. It's one of the great joys, sadly, of being a grown-up.
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5: Another look at the roads. Keep in mind that earlier burst water main still in place through Ridgewood. Hester Avenue shut at Connolly Drive roundabout with Watercorp still on site for repairs. Seek an alternate route. Mitchell Freeway northbound delayed from Stevenson Avenue to Warwick Road. Heading southbound, a little busy out of Perth from Loftus Street through to Mill Point Road and much further south on the Kwinana Freeway at Belia Drive. The rugby League World Cup lands in Perth this Saturday. 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It's Dylan with the latest Perth traffic on Gold 96FM.
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0: Christian O'Connell's show. Last week I get a message from someone who got my book, Unscript. And this guy called Stuart. Stuart is a lovely man, and he's had a very big struggle in his life with a stutter. And the beautiful message he sent me is that the book had really helped him. And even having the courage to send me, he didn't send me an email, he sent me a voice note. And Stuart has a beautiful voice that he's feeling too nervous and ashamed to use in his life. Now he's fallen back in love with his voice. And when I wrote the book, this is what I hoped, is that people could change their relationship with their voices. And if you do change your relationship with your voice and permission to speak up in certain situations a bit more, you change your life. So Stuart said he was up for a challenge. Now that he's got this confidence with his, and he has, he's got a great voice. And I said, what about if we were to do a stand-up comedy night? And would you do it? And Stuart leapt at the chance.
1: Wow.
0: So Stuart is the first act on our stand-up comedy night we're doing for you're going to be the comedians. You'll get about 3 minutes, and it's going to be in seven weeks today, actually, 7 weeks' time. So there's plenty of time for us to get you ready. I am going to give you time to mentor you. So if you just want to jump up there and tell just one story, I'll help you shape that and get over your nerves. The audience is going to be listeners. There will be no heckling. You'll have a really supportive crowd, and you get to do stand-up comedy, and you can boast over Christmas to your family and friends that when they all go, what did you do this year? You say, well, I've got a story for you. I did stand-up comedy. So if you want to take part, you can email me, christian@christianoconnell.com.au. Chloe did that. Christian, I'd love to be part of this. My boyfriend Ben sadly passed away suddenly in 2022. Very sorry to hear that, Chloe. And since then, I've been doing my best to live life for him by trying out heaps of new things. What a great way to honour his life. Christian, I've done stuff like take up dance. I've become a qualified Pilates instructor. And next year, I'm thinking of sitting the bar. I've always wanted to give stand-up a go. Ben always believed he was the funny one in the relationship. Hey, you don't want to get in the way of a woman proving a point. What better way to live for him, and also prove him wrong, than smashing out some stand-up comedy with you guys? Chloe, I love this. And I get the feeling you actually would smash it out as well. Chloe, that is awesome. let's go to Susie here. Susie, welcome to the show. So you fancy the idea of the stand-up comedy night?
2: Yes, I wanted to put my hand up for stand-up.
0: Brilliant. I love the way you've already given me a line already. I'll steal that and claim it as my own. Put my hand up for stand-up. Brilliant.
2: Do I get royalties on that?
0: No. now, listen, tell me about you and stand-up. Always something you fancy doing?
2: It is, it is. And I was so inspired by Stuart when I listened to his voice recording. I thought, well, if he can do it, why can't I? I mean, exactly. I stand up all day doing traffic control. So I thought, well, I'll be used to doing stand-up comedy. I can stand in front of people.
0: Yes. And I guess that can be stressful at times as well, because people must be just so angry at those stop-go signs and the traffic lights.
2: They are. And you wouldn't believe how many stupid drivers I come across as well. I've got so many stories to tell about them.
0: Brilliant. Okay, well, Susie, we might be putting you on the night. Thank you very much for giving us a call.
2: Oh, fantastic. Thanks for the opportunity.
0: Pleasure.
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1: Taking a final look at the roads across town for your Thursday evening. Unfortunately, we have a breakdown that's just rocked up in the city. Mitchell Freeway northbound at Charles Street. The right emergency lane is blocked there with no delays. Just pass that with caution. Still a burst water main in Ridgewood. Hester Avenue shut at Connolly Drive roundabout. Seek an alternate route. 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And the Mitchell Freeway southbound only a little slow now out of Perth at Mill Point Road. Injury can't stop the mortgage, but it can stop your income. 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

0: 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Time for today's time waster. Today is... Come on, this is made up.
1: What do you mean?
0: You can't just tell me it's World Pain Avoidance Day.
1: It's a good day to be avoiding
0: every day?
1: Pain. No, not every day.
0: Every day if we're only. Avoiding pain. On a good day, you avoid pain.
1: Particularly.
0: Who is embracing pain?
1: David Goggins.
0: It's choosing pain. Painful movies. Finding Lego under your foot. Oh!
1: Silver.
0: Sleepless with sciatica.
1: Oh, very painful. Yeah. Goal.
0: Pain, strains, and automobiles.
1: Goal.
0: Pains.
1: Thank you. I got it.
0: Any movie. Take two. Any 7 weeks for that comedy night, I'll be ready. Enemy of the prostate.
1: Doesn't have to be painful. Silver plus.
0: And one for Patsy, romancing the kidney stone.
1: Very good goal.
0: All right, Rio, what have you got? Painful movies.
1: Listerhood of the Traveling Pants.
0: Oh, very good. Silver.
1: Dustin Hoffman's got a sore noggin. He's Migraine Man.
0: Oh, that's very good. Gold.
1: Oh, no, someone's bullying Tom Cruise.
0: Oh, no.
1: He's the Wedgie of tomorrow.
0: Gold plus, just for the use of the word wedgie. Never too old to enjoy a good wedgie chuckle. All right, let's see what you got. It really hurts, Locker.
1: Bronze.
0: Twisted my ankle, Buck.
1: Silver.
0: Forrest Bump.
1: Silver plus.
0: Luciano has got Snow White and the Seven Lacerated Warts.
1: Gold.
0: What's going on there, Lou? Tango and Rash.
1: Silver plus.
0: Blister Act.
1: God, there's poor nuns.
0: Yeah.
1: Gold.
0: Gout of Africa.
1: Silver.
0: No Country for Old Meniscus.
1: Silver plus.
0: Muriel's Wedgie. There we go.
1: Gold.
0: There we go. Well done, Freddy. I got hit in the nutties, Professor.
1: Gold.
0: Brilliant. GI Stubtoe.
1: Yeah, gold.
0: Ben Hurt.
1: Silver.
0: One flew into the cuckoo's nest. That's gonna hurt.
1: Silver.
0: Broken Back Mountain.
1: Ouchie. Silver plus.
0: Forest Cramp.
1: Gold.
0: You, me, and needing to pee.
1: Gold.
0: Austin Powers, international man of vasectomy.
1: Gold.
0: David's got lock, stock, and two twisted nipples. What's up with them today? You know what happened? The moment you went for Wedgie.
1: No, the moment you went for Paddington.
0: Yeah, no, there we go. What, to save his life?
1: Save his life.
0: I'll be the hero that's needed. My best friend's wearing a neck brace.
1: Silver.
0: Sty Salone.
1: Good. Silver plus.
0: The Great Gatsby.
1: Silver.
0: Das Boot and the Privates.
1: Gold plus. That's hard.
0: And Freddie got flicked in the testicle.
2: Oh.
0: It's been a very childish roundup of, of painful movies. Yes. The Wedgie, you took them there to the playground.
1: Well, if we're staying in the childish area, the winner has to be Das Boot in der Privates.
0: 100%. Dale Hardy, you are today's deserved winner. That's the Christian O'Connell Show for today. We are back tomorrow. Tomorrow is Friday, and it's BFE, Big Friday Energy on the Show. 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

0: Yes, I hope you're having a wonderful drive home. It is Will and Woody. 9 weeks of the show to go. No one's counting.
1: Actually, 8 weeks and 2 days, Wilbur, but I'm certainly not counting. But in that countdown, my friend, we are jumping in the time capsule every single show until we do finish up at the end of the year. And today, we are going to be playing the incredible prank that Sophie Monk played on Annalise's sister. Brother. Has your brother ever recovered from this prank that Sophie Monk...
2: No, I don't think he has. What's it when you stand tall? He's shrunk a little bit.
1: He shrunk a little, and good. Yeah. He was getting a little bit big for his boots, yeah. I reckon, your brother, but this one certainly brought him back down to earth. If you haven't heard that prank, I reckon in all of our 8 years doing this show, it is one of our absolute best, and it does hurt me to say that it wasn't us doing it. It was Sophie Monk, but you'll hear that later in the show. Right up next, though, Wilbur, I think you and me have lived a lot and we have seen a lot of things, and I would like to challenge everyone listening right now to come up with something that they have seen in this world that you and I haven't. Just throwing it down. If you reckon you've seen something so unique and special that Will and I haven't seen that,

reckon you've seen something so unique and special that Will and I haven't seen that? Then we'll give you some sort of prize or something, or just recognition. It's right up next on Will and Woody.

0: Hey, it's Will and Woody. Hope you're having a wonderful drive home. Woods.
1: Will, I truly believe that between the two of us, we have seen everything that's possible to be seen.
2: Okay. I feel like you needed me to go with you, so yes.
1: Come on, I need your confidence.
2: Yeah,
1: I need your bravado.
2: Absolutely. Look,
1: think about it. Together, I think we've almost seen the entire world.
2: Really?
1: Like, I think we're well-traveled, we're cultured lads. We like to get out there. We like to live. And I just truly believe that there's no one who can call right now and tell us something that they have seen. That's got to be pretty rare or special. But if you think you've got an example of that and you don't think Will or I have seen it, you win some chicken.
2: I mean, Annalise could do that right now. She saw David Guetta in Ibiza like 2 weeks ago.
3: I bet you haven't seen Abbey Road in person.
2: I've seen Abbey Road.
1: I've seen Abbey Road in person.
3: Oh, lame.
1: And
0: yeah. Oh, Trump.
1: And you saw David Guetta skateboarding in Sri Lanka. So
2: that is
1: so
2: true.
1: Technically we've seen,
2: that is true.
1: I think.
2: True. No, I did. I saw David Guetta skateboarding in Sri Lanka. I did.
1: Right.
2: Yeah.
1: I've seen other crazy things. I've seen a kangaroo do a front flip. Seriously.
2: But that's not.
3: What?
2: I don't think. Yeah.
1: But I'm just proving these wild things that I've seen in my life. Right. So. 13.
2: But the game isn't bring us something and then we'll tell you other wild shit we've seen. The game
1: we've
2: got to try and match it. You can't say, I saw David Guetta in Ibiza and then you say, I saw a kangaroo do a front flip. Like, they're not in the same.
1: No, I was just giving examples of crazy things that I've seen. The game is.
2: Hang on, can Annalise try again? Something else you've seen that we haven't seen?
3: It's
2: got to be safe for work, by the way.
3: Yes,
1: of
3: obviously.
1: Course.
3: Obviously.
1: Of course.
3: You haven't seen a beach in Mallorca called Esmeralda Beach.
1: Have you seen that beach? Bang. Yes,
3: lies.
1: You have.
3: Lies.
1: Yes, you have.
3: Lies.
1: I think I actually went past it on a bus. I think I did a bus tour. Is it near San Sebastian?
2: It's on an island. It's not as far.
1: Oh, it's on an island.
2: Mallorca.
1: Yeah, okay. Well, okay, you can't just name locations, though.
2: Well, you said they can name locations.
1: Okay, we need to ground rules.
2: You said we're well-travelled, so you can name locations.
1: Get it. Ground rules. What I'm saying is...
2: What are the ground rules?
1: The only ground rules are,
2: just
1: can't be just like a specific location. It needs to be something you actually saw, like an action that you saw.
2: Hang on, so location's out of it.
1: Button pusher Tommy's got a question. What's up?
2: So no, you can't say I was in Canada.
1: Boring.
2: It's not just
1: but if you saw a bear doing something in particular, I reckon I've seen bears do crazy things. Have you seen bears? Anyway, Tommy, what's up?
4: I've seen something. That I don't think you've seen.
1: Oh, yeah. Go.
4: I went on a boat in Hawaii and I saw lava plunging into the ocean, like real lava.
2: He's named location. You've gone with location, though. Again.
4: Yeah, but just lava.
2: Yeah, you've gone with location.
1: No. He's done well there. I've seen lava. Have you seen lava go into the ocean?
2: Lava. Yeah.
1: Tommy wins. You have?
2: Yeah.
1: Hell yeah.
2: Yeah.
1: Hell yeah, you have. Of course you have. You're seeing a lot more things than I have, and I love that. Game on. $100 Red Rooster voucher could be yours. I think we've proven we're going to be hard to beat.

0: We've seen lava. We've seen a beach in Majorca.
1: No, but no locations.
0: Yeah, no, just don't, because that's just boring as well.
1: Yeah.
0: You have to have seen a feat.
1: A cool
0: or an
1: thing.
0: Action.
1: And, yes.
0: And I guarantee you we've seen it.
1: Yeah.
0: And we're not lying.
1: There's no lying.
0: Will has seen lava.
1: There's no lying. Lena Lava Lamp. It's Will and Woody.
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4: 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Now that'll throw
3: him
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4: That'll throw him off the scent.
3: 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Now turn to the left. Now thrust.
4: No, no, this one had a mustache. 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

0: Willamudi. Are you having a great drive home?
1: Bit of a challenge for you guys. Do you think you've seen anything that Will and I haven't seen? I don't just want locations. Obviously, we haven't been to every single place in the world. I want things that you have seen, like feats that you've seen, or like, you know, things in nature, etc. Because, Will, I just think we've seen it all, mate. We've seen it all. We're adventurers.
0: Can you give me an example?
1: Of things I've seen?
0: No, just like you keep saying things in nature and whatnot.
1: I swam with a whale shark. I've done that. I released a baby turtle into the ocean in Sri Lanka. So I've held a baby turtle.
0: You said no locations.
1: Well, but holding the baby turtle, that's impressive.
0: You've held a baby turtle.
1: Yep, I started a riot in India.
0: A riot?
1: Yeah,
0: Again, you've gone with the location again.
1: No, but riot.
0: You started a riot.
1: Riot is the action. So it's not just like India.
0: How did you do that?
1: I started...
0: Don't actually care. Let's go to Leah.
2: Hello.
0: Leah.
1: I started a Shane Warne chant. Leah, you reckon you've seen something that Will and I haven't seen.
2: I have had a red-bellied black snake stick its head in my car while I was sitting in it with the door open.
1: Yeah, I've had that.
0: Have you?
1: I've had that.
0: Yeah, right.
1: Definitely. I've had that.
2: Okay.
1: Yeah, sorry,
0: Good
1: Leah.
0: Good try, Leah. We'd love to help you. Imagine that happened to you.
1: A big drive from Broome to... I was going south from Broome. Look, I'm going to be... It was a snake. Not 100% sure it was a red belly snake, but like snake in car. We've been there.
0: You had a snake in the car?
1: Snake in the car.
0: Really?
1: Yeah, mate.
0: I didn't know that.
1: Terrifying. I didn't tell you that story.
0: No.
1: Weird. Let's go to Catherine here.
0: I feel like that would have come up.
1: Mate. I've had heaps of snakes in my car. Catherine, you think you've seen something that Will and I haven't seen. What have you seen, Catherine?
3: Well, I've seen something sexy.
0: Sorry, Catherine, two sex, Catherine. Woods, we're just getting red-billy black snakes aren't found in Broome.
1: Did I say Broome? Sorry, I was driving down.
0: We'll go back to Catherine. Catherine, go on.
3: I've seen something sexy doing the air guitar at a School of Rock concert.
1: Hang on, sorry, slow down. You saw someone sexy doing the air guitar at a musical.
3: Yes.
1: Oh, I mean, I've seen Catherine, that. Name a concert where someone sexy hasn't done the air guitar.
0: Who was it, Catherine?
3: Channing Tatum.
1: Oh.
0: Well, you should have led with that.
3: With his now ex-wife. Two kids sitting front row.
0: Oh, cute.
3: School of Rock play.
0: Wow.
1: Well,
0: cool.
1: Will and I have actually met Channing Tatum.
0: Yeah, a couple of times, and we did play a guitar with him. That was the first thing we did. We were like, Tates.
1: It's how we used to warm up for guests.
0: Whip it out, brother.
1: Yeah.
0: And we all know with him that means guitar, air guitar. That's what we did for a good little while there.
1: We actually did do a funny idea with Channing Tatum, if I can just do a small tangent. We got him to call a local.
0: I don't think anyone cares. For the third time. In the last 5 minutes. Gabby.
4: Hello.
1: Gabby. Hi, Gabby. What have you seen? You think you've seen something that Will and I haven't seen?
0: Good
1: Bring
0: challenge.
1: It on.
4: So I saw my very own legs and body sink into the murky depths of the sea under my family boat that I managed to sink Titanic style.
1: Hang on. So you sunk a boat.
4: I sunk my family boat. The whole thing went up like Titanic and I went straight into the water with it.
0: You sunk a boat and you went in the water. Effectively.
4: Yep.
0: Oh, I've done that.
4: Yes. Have you actually sunk a boat?
0: Yeah. We've all done that.
1: I've all done that. I really go on a boat that I don't sink. Gabby.

0: Will and Woody, hope you're having a wonderful drive home. Let's talk about Little Fish.
1: Oh, I don't think you're a little fish, Ginny producer Annalise.
2: Wouldn't
1: say you're a shark, I'd say you're a barracuda. Anyway,
2: I'd rather be a little fish.
1: You want to be a barracuda? Fair enough. Anyway, like a barracuda, you attacked us yesterday rather aggressively. Within 15 minutes of us arriving at work, we were just getting settled, Will. Just getting settled.
3: Yeah, we just rocked up. We've obviously got, you know, hectic lives.
1: Yes.
3: At home.
1: Thinking about the show.
3: Hard obviously. To get into the building as well. A lot of people want us to sign stuff out the front.
1: Don't you laugh at that. The paps are out there every day.
3: Excuse me.
1: It's a nightmare.
3: To walk in with a disguise.
1: Sorry. Yeah, it's a nightmare.
3: So
1: he wears a wig now.
3: It's been difficult. So it's been difficult getting in here.
1: Yeah.
3: We're in here for 16 minutes before you accused us of something.
1: We've actually got audio of you attacking us. Here it is.
4: Before you guys get into content, I just wanted to see if you noticed anything about me.
1: Hair a bit darker.
3: Yeah.
4: Thanks for finally noticing. Only took you 16 minutes. That's right.
1: Oh, you've had a cut too.
3: Nobody sees that.
1: No, we do though. No, Will and I do
3: see
1: that.
3: I'm great at noticing haircuts. It's a real strong suit of mine. Yes. I don't think I'd looked at Annalise for 15 seconds.
2: And that's on you.
3: More lucky if I look you in the eye in general over the course of the day. But the truth is, after 16 minutes, you can't be expected to say something about someone's hair.
2: Yeah, you can.
3: Really?
2: 15 minutes.
3: You feel strongly about that.
2: I talked about going to get a haircut on the weekend and then
3: I'm sorry. That actually did pass me by.
2: Yeah, and then I came back with this beautiful hair. My hair, mind you, I don't really put in effort for work. I'm naturally just gorgeous sometimes.
1: Nice. And modest. And so modest.
2: But my hair was looking good that day.
3: Yeah, your hair looked good. Yeah. Absolutely.
2: So naturally, I think a response is, Annalise, your hair looks great. Because usually when I wash it, people give me like...
3: If you had to give me some more time, I would have noticed.
2: 16 minutes was plenty of time.
3: So you think 16 minutes is the adequate amount of time that somebody should say, nice haircut?
2: I think if it looks the way it did, absolutely.
3: No. Let's keep it as like,
1: because this would go on in relationships all the time. So if it worked all the time.
3: How long has somebody got before they get to say?
2: I would say 16 minutes is like a generous amount considering you see me every day. You know what I look like every day. I did not look like my usual self.
1: My view is that we had till close of business.
2: Close of business? I think till 6 p.m.?
1: Bloody oath. Well, hang on. We stick around till 8 p.m. We do feedback and we talk about the next day's show. Sometimes I'm here till 9 p.m.
2: That's right.
1: But I think I had the whole day to notice your haircut. I think you had every right to have a go at us today, like the following day. If it had been 24 hours,
2: right.
1: I think you had every right. But how long do you have to notice someone's haircut or hair change?
3: Because, like, to be fair, when Woody got the tips, frosty flakes,
1: no one mentioned
3: it took
1: that.
3: Me a couple of days. To realise that he'd gone full Justin Timberlake. Like, it took me like...
1: I went in with the photo of Justin Timberlake. Thank you for noticing.
3: A couple of days later, I was like, mate.
2: I still haven't noticed.
3: Did you frost...
1: Why did no... Because that's a great point, Will. No one noticed my tips.
3: No one said anything about your tips. Yeah. Annalise has not said anything about your tips. She had a couple of comments to me behind your back about...
2: That's a
1: about
2: lot.
1: What?
3: A couple of things.
1: About what?
3: No, just...
1: Hey. About what? About what?
2: Don't say
1: about
2: it.
1: What?
3: No,
1: about what?
3: No,
1: about what?
2: Don't.
1: About
2: don't.
1: What?
3: The tips.
1: Oh, yeah, right.
3: No, just a couple of people saying you look like a Backstreet Boy, but that was all...
1: That's exactly what I'm going for. That's actually great.
3: It's on. But even then, behind your back, like, they've taken a few days to come in. So for Annalise to expect 16 minutes, I think is absolutely outrageous.
2: The ladies will agree, though.
1: A man has called over. I'm not just saying a man. Your name is Aman. Aman?
5: It's pronounced Aman.
1: Aman. Sorry about that, Aman. How long do you think you've got to notice a hairstyle change?
5: It has to be right away.
1: Right. So what do you mean by right away? Do you think, are you team Annalise here, that we should have noticed in under 16 minutes?
5: Absolutely, yep.
1: Whoa.
5: The moment you have to notice that.
1: Bloody hell.
2: Thank you, Aman. I feel really seen and I needed that today. Thank you.
1: Yeah, okay. Appreciate that, Aman. Okay.
3: Aman amongst boys. I think that, I personally think, I personally think that there's a difference between, like, Annalise, I think philosophically you should have rocked up and been like, hey, it'd be a nice surprise if someone noticed that I got my hair done, as opposed to expecting us to...
1: Oh, way to flip it.
2: But
3: do you know what I mean? Because when someone rocks up and they've got that energy of like, oh, God, someone better notice my hair, it's like, don't bring, like, Don't bring that. Don't bring that. Just be. It's nice that I got a nice compliment on how I look.
2: Yeah.
3: I liked your t-shirt the next day.
2: Yeah, but that was like, you know, obvious.
1: It was a great tee. I said the same thing.
3: So there you go. You just say yourself, it wasn't obvious.
2: It was not that obvious. Because I don't wear that shirt.
3: I am elite at noticing haircuts.
2: Well, you're elite. Not, because you didn't notice mine
1: for a week.
3: I did, but that's because you wore a hat for a week to hide them.
1: I did, to hide them.

0: tips.
1: Yes.
0: Because I hate it when people notice my hair.
1: Yes. And because you didn't want people to think you look like a Backstreet Boy. And that's fine. We've been over that.
0: I asked for Backstreet Boy, so I was actually okay with that. But I get worried about you because you're very aggressive. The word bully comes to mind. Mia. Mia, and it's happening right now. Mia, how long have you got to notice a haircut or hairstyle change?
2: Absolutely max 5 minutes.
3: Yes, Mia. You say it louder.
2: Absolute max.
0: So, Mia, are you saying here, is this your partner or is this work colleagues?
2: No, partner has to be instant within the first 2 seconds.
1: Agreed. I agree with that. Yeah. We all agree on that.
2: You
1: all agree.
2: 5 minutes.
1: Work colleague, 5 minutes.
2: You know, because you're going to be looking at each other. You're going to be noticing each other. If you're not looking at them, then that's a bit disrespectful. You know what I mean?
3: Say it louder, Mia.
1: Well, wow.
0: Okay. Fair enough. That's two votes against us.
1: And also a slight on how much we actually look at Annalise, which is not a lot. Hang on, Mia, can I just come back to you for a second? Mia.
2: Yes?
1: If someone doesn't notice, like if they don't notice within that 5 minutes, or in Annalise's case, 15 minutes, do you, like, what are the repercussions of that?
2: I would just be like, how could you not notice my hair? Like, it's beautiful. Yeah, like, come on, dude. Yeah. Like, I got it done. I don't normally get it done. Look at it.
0: Can I throw in as well, though, Mia? I got some Backstreet Boy tips done in my hair. Annalise didn't notice it for a week.
2: But didn't you just say you were covering it?
0: Fair enough, Mia.
3: Can I also just say that I think it's easier to notice a haircut than it is a colour. So I'll give you the colour. Sure, that you didn't notice it right away, but the haircut, I had face pieces. When you got your haircut,
1: Woody, face frames.
3: I saw it instantly.
1: Yeah, but he went from the Ellen DeGeneres to the Concreter. Right. I mean, that was a big shift.
3: But anytime you guys get haircuts, I'm all over it.
1: Well, it was quite obvious. Like, I got hair.
0: Do you notice
1: hair.
0: When Will gets a new wig? When Will changes his wig, do you notice?
3: I do.
1: Well,
0: what is this one? The Russian? Is this Russian hair? This one?
1: the wig to one side. I would like to also, like, you. If I ever shave, you don't go, oh, great shave.
3: Well, I do.
1: No, you don't.
3: I notice it.
1: No, but you don't say anything.
3: Because you don't like to go straight to the skin.
1: I don't. That's got nothing to do with it.
0: You get a bit vulnerable when you shave down a bit. You know.
3: Last
0: you
3: come time in, you're I a bit shave.
1: Shut up, Aaron Carter. Let's go to... It's getting personal. It's getting personal. We're all having cracks at each other's appearances and we don't need to go there.
3: Everyone put your weapons down.
1: Let's just keep it. Let's just keep it. Yeah. Okay? Right. I've got a wig. You look like a Backstreet Boy. Annalise doesn't have a boyfriend. Okay? That's where we're at.
0: Whoa.
1: That's just the boundaries. Okay? We know now. Yeah. We've said them. Okay. No more.
0: Andy, welcome to the fight. Now, you've been in trouble before for not noticing someone's hair.
4: Oh, absolutely, mate. And the circumstances can vary. I'm just a simple yobbo bloke. If the missus got a cut done while I was at work and she's had a shower and come out of the shower and I haven't noticed because I'm not paying 100% attention, things just slowly decline. Like dinner will come out and nothing said. And then maybe a cup of tea will come out and nothing said.
1: Oh.
4: It escalates from there.
0: It escalates from there. So what happens when she finally starts talking, Andy?
4: Oh, mate, if I finally clue on and say, oh, wow, your hair looks good.
0: Yeah.
4: It's like, oh, took you long enough to notice.
1: Yeah. Took you long enough.
3: I'm going to do that with you next time, silent treatment.
1: All right. We can get you out of the studio then.
0: Ooh. That's backflipped.
3: That's me doing the silent treatment.
0: Oh, it worked. We hated that.
1: It's happening right now.

0: Yeah, it is Will and Woody. I hope you guys are having a brilliant drive home. Right now, though, it's Hot Takes.
1: That's a spicy meatball.
0: Last time we did Hot Takes was a text we got from a guy called Max.
2: Mm-hmm.
0: And he said breakfast food is better at night than in the morning.
2: Preach. No, seriously. Hard preach. I pitched to Mim, you know this, on our wedding. I said the dinner should be breakfast. And I was like, that will go
0: did
2: off.
0: Did you really?
2: Yeah, yeah, yeah. She'd like.
0: What are we talking?
2: Like I was like.
0: Eggs for dinner.
2: Yeah, eggs, bacon, a sausage, like some really nice toasted sourdough, avocado, and like bowls of fruit as well, like in the middle. I was like, people will. And coffees. Like bring coffees out. Like cappuccino, latte, ice long black. That and that's.
0: We know what coffee is, mate.
2: Yeah, no, I know. Yeah, but I was just, you know, just trying to like...
0: Yeah, trying to add a bit of theatre.
2: Add a bit of theatre, you know, what it would have been like. Yeah, I think the vibes would have been up. Yeah. Mim laughed at me. Laughed at my face. But I love that hot take. I've got a hot take for you. I think...
0: It's a hot take.
2: It's a hot take.
0: Breakfast for dinner, isn't it?
2: When's the last time you had breakfast for dinner?
0: Well, I have. I think breakfast for dinner is an emergency meal where you're basically like, you know what, I can't really go to the shops. Uber is going to take too long. I've got some eggs. I've got some bread. Eggs on toast is the quickest, easiest, most nutritious meal I think anyone can make.
2: And how good is it? And how good is it?
0: It's good.
2: It's delicious.
0: It's quick. Yeah, it is good.
2: Quick hot take for you. I think Olivia Wilde's new movie, The Invite, best comedy in the last 15 years.
0: There you go.
1: Wow. That's a spicy meatball.
2: Is anything top it? 15 years since 2010?
0: When was Bridesmaids?
2: Pre-2010. Bridesmaids would have been, yeah, because
0: I'm pretty sure
2: I did the work there because I was like, I think Bridesmaids eclipses it, but
3: yeah. Bridesmaids was 2011, sorry, Woods.
2: Oh, dear.
0: Oh, bad luck, Woods. Right on the line there. Right on the line.
2: So close.
0: Did the research, got up early, did the work,
2: sexy.
0: And had a miss.
2: Sexy D's got a hot take for us. Hopefully he's done the work. What do you got?
4: You know how like they've got those oversized trucks?
2: Oversized trucks?
4: Yeah, you know how you're like on the freeway and there's a truck in front of you and it's got like a shed on it and it says oversized on the back?
2: Yes,
4: make it oversized. Just regular size. Take it in two pieces. I don't want to be stuck behind your back, like your shed on the freeway.
2: Love that.
4: Figure it out.
2: Yeah, get two trucks.

0: Yes.
1: But you know what else about that sexy dust? It's the most superfluous sign on the road. Like, I can see that it's oversized. Like, why would... It's like saying, this is big. It's like, I've got eyes.
0: Yeah, and also it's like, mate, if it says oversized, don't make it oversized.
1: Yeah. It's oversized for a reason, because it's too big. You shouldn't be on the road. I'm with you, sexy. I'm with you.
2: Why? So what is it? Is it just you can't pass it when you're turning? Is that the idea?
1: Is that the rule?
2: When it's oversized?
1: I didn't know that was a rule.
2: Yeah, it says, don't overtake turning vehicle. Oh, you do it anyway.
0: That's so a different
1: just
0: out sign.
1: Out of spite. Out of spite. I don't even need to turn around, Jeff.
2: But have you ever tried to take over one of those trucks when it's turning and you're like, oh, I don't even know why it has that sign, and then you get halfway through it and you're like, holy shit, yeah, you're going to crush me against a wall.
1: Yeah, yeah, yeah.
2: You have that moment.
1: And we love responsible driving on this show. We love responsible driving.
2: Absolutely. That was when I was, that was actually not me. I was in the car with someone who had no idea what they're doing. There's some pretty hot takes. I've got another hot take here.
1: Yeah, yeah.
2: People who use phone disabling software are addicts.
1: Are what, sorry?
2: Addicts.
1: Ooh.
0: That's yes. Spicy meatball.
1: That feels targeted. Maybe I'm drawing a link where there is a number. That feels targeted.
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1: Playing the quiz today, we have got Sandy. G'day, Sandy.
2: Hi, how are you?
1: Good. Wow. Bit of low energy.
2: I'm a long-time listener. I'm very nervous.
1: I've been trying to call for ages. Okay. We're finally here, Sandy. This is your moment.
2: Thank you.
1: You obviously know the rules, but I'll remind everyone listening. There's 30 seconds on the clock. Got to get 10 questions right. You can pass. Have to take your first answer. Where would the cash go, Sandy?
2: I would love to use it to buy my girls a new bed. So they're 5 years old and they're in sort of small beds at the moment. So I'd love to upgrade.
1: Okay. Let's get them some big girl beds. And speaking from experience, getting my daughter in the big girl bed, it really added to sleep and how much time they want to spend in their bedroom, which is huge for parents.
2: Oh, that's so great.
1: Okay. You ready to go, Sandy?
2: Yes.
1: Okay, here we go. Give me a landmark in Australia.
2: Melbourne Central.
1: What's your favourite way to have beef?
2: Steak.
1: What is CO2?
2: Carbon dioxide.
1: Give me a movie with a wedding scene.
2: Wedding Singer.
1: Give me an Adam Sandler movie.
2: Wedding Singer.
1: What material does sheep's wool make?
2: Wool.
1: What does 4 times 6 equal?
2: 24.
1: What does the abbreviation FOMO mean?
2: Fear of missing out. No!
1: Sorry, Sandy.
2: Oh, so close.
1: Everything you answered was correct, Sandy, but we just...
2: Oh, no.
1: We ran out of time there. I am going to have to come back to the first question, though. Give me a landmark in Australia. Of all the beautiful landmarks Australia has, you went for a shopping mall in Melbourne Central.
2: That's still iconic.
1: Yeah, I couldn't agree more. We would have given it to you, Sandy. No doubt about it. Look, unfortunately, we are not taking home the cash tonight. But for everyone listening, if you're thinking dinner, I don't know what's for dinner tonight, Sandy, but you're thinking beef, I reckon. Choose Aussie beef for your next midweek meal. Thanks for playing, Sandy. Right up next, we are jumping back in the time capsule because this show is wrapping up in 9 weeks' time. And Annalise, we're going to be reflecting the time that Sophie Monk pranked your brother.
3: Yes.
1: Bloody oath. This was the highlight for me. I loved it. It's right up next on Will and Woody.

0: It's Will and Woody. 9 weeks of the show to go, guys, so we're back in the time machine.
1: We're going back.
2: Let's go back in time.
1: Going back in time. You telling me that you built a time machine?
3: Pretty good prank on junior producer Annalisa's brother, Josh. Sophie Monk was filling in for you while you were having your paternity leave.
0: Yes, Australia's sweetheart. Yep. And tough order to come back from, but that's all right. Thanks for that. Appreciate it.
3: But one of the
0: she's the most popular person in Australia. Get her to fill in and then come back.
3: And one of the great things she did, Will, was prank Annalisa's brother.
0: Oh,
3: so
0: great.
3: Basically, after the first show we did, Annalisa's brother messaged Annalise.
0: Yep.
3: And was like, "Hey, can you give me or can you
0: this.
3: Pass my number on to
0: I
3: Sophie
0: saw this.
3: Monk?"
0: Yes.
3: And then he said,
0: sent a photo of himself.
3: Here's a photo of me flexing, like post gym selfie flexing.
0: Looks right? Enormous.
3: Huge.
0: It looks enormous.
3: No steroids.
0: Stacked.
3: Apparently. Clean.
0: I didn't say steroids. Did you? Why are you saying steroids?
3: I just want to put that out there.
0: Who's saying steroids?
3: Well, I was thinking that when I saw it.
0: Is that right?
3: Well, he's jacked.
0: Really? I wouldn't have thought that.
3: Huge.
0: Yeah,
3: he's clean.
0: That's an unfair assertion.
3: It's clean muscle. Anyway.
0: Well, he looks great.
3: He looks phenomenal. Right?
0: Steroids or no steroids, he looks good.
3: We obviously told Sophie.
0: Obviously no steroids, but he looks good. Yeah.
3: Clean as
0: a whistle.
3: We told Sophie that Annalisa's brother wanted us to pass on his number to her.
0: Yeah, yeah.
3: And then we made Sophie call him. The idea being, let's just make him feel really uncomfortable, because I think a lot of men, they speak with a bravado around, let me talk to the attractive woman.
0: Yeah.
3: And then when they actually call them, they crumble. And that's exactly what Josh did.
4: Hello.
5: Hey, Josh.
4: Hey. Who's calling?
5: Sophie Monk. I got your number through radio.
4: Oh, no.
5: Yeah, sorry. I've just stepped out for a sec. I just thought I'd call. They told me to call you. What's it regarding?
4: I just messaged my sister this morning asking for your number.
5: Oh, yeah? Just for... So what for, sorry? And I think I've got a photo. Is it regarding like Love Island?
4: Oh, yeah, if you want to put me on that there, that's fine.
5: Oh, was it? Nah.
4: I was just... Oh.
5: That's all right. Yeah? You there? Sorry, I think it's cutting out. Yeah.
4: No, you're all right. I was just staring my sister up, sorry.
5: Oh, you were?
4: Yeah,
5: but I got the selfie in. I see you've got like a six pack on your arm.
4: Yeah,
5: that's cool.
4: Yeah, I got that photo just for you.
5: Oh, did? Oh, right, yeah. No, it's cool. All right, well, I better go to the show. It was nice meeting you.
4: No worries. Have a good one.
3: You've been speechless, Josh. You've been speechless, mate.
4: I don't know what to say.
3: What's going on, mate?
4: No.
3: You said you wanted Sophie to have your number, then she calls you and you can't say a word, mate.
4: You know what? I'm usually not putting up with 10, so.
5: Oh, what a sweetie.

0: Hey, Josh, sorry to make that so awkward.
1: No, you're all right. That's all good.
0: But you could seriously audition for Love Island. You're a very handsome man.
2: Oh. And that is exactly what we did. So we went from that prank call and we decided that, I mean, I didn't want this to be cruel, but we got in touch with the executive producer of Love Island and we basically got Josh to do a live audition to get into the new season of Love Island. Unfortunately for Josh, once again, this was a laugh at him moment. And we're going to play that for everyone right up next on Will and Woody.
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4: Sir Rod Stewart cancelled his concert at the very last minute. People were there. Tickets were bought. Their babysitters were...
5: Whoa, you can't cancel a show
4: 45 minutes.
5: Hang on. Rod Stewart fans don't have babysitters. They have carers outside.
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0: Will and Woody, hope you're having a wonderful drive home.
1: And because there's 9 weeks left of this show, for good, Wilbur, we are jumping in the time capsule.
2: We're going back.
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2: Going back in time.
4: You're telling me you built a time machine?
1: Yes, if you haven't heard, this show is finishing for good in 9 weeks' time. So we have decided to go through our favourite moments from our 8 years in this radio slot. And we are right in the middle of, I would say, one of the best pranks we ever pulled. It's Sophie Monk pranking Annalise, your brother Josh.
5: Yes.
1: Because if you just missed it, he basically had lots of bravado when Soph was actually filling in, hosting with me.
5: Mm-hmm.
1: And he was saying that you should get his number to Sophie Monk.
5: Yes, and with the rig shot.
1: With the rig shot, yeah, with the rig shot. So he was all confident. Then we got Soph to actually call him and he absolutely crumbled. But Soph actually said during the prank that he should audition for Love Island. So then we organised the executive producer of Love Island to come on the radio show and do a live audition with Josh.
5: Yeah.
1: And this was actually, like, from my perspective, I was actually trying to help him a little bit because I felt bad about how embarrassed he was with the Sophie Monk thing. But once again, this was a laugh at Josh moment. And here's how it went.
6: Hi, Josh. How are you, mate?
7: Hey, yeah, I'm great. Thanks. How are you?
6: Excellent, thank you. Excellent.
0: He's very polite all of a sudden, isn't he? Like the tone shift. I mean, like he's talking to the principal.
1: It is the principal. The principal of Love Island. I just want to say really quickly, Alex, he just took his shirt off in the studio and it was absolutely stunning.
0: He's looking good.
1: So if you can imagine that as we go into the talk test.
6: I can definitely imagine it. I can definitely imagine it.
8: All right, Alex, the floor's yours, mate. Fire away.
6: Oh, Josh, I heard you crash out badly with Sophie Monk, so you've got a lot of catching up to do here, mate, I've got to tell you.
7: Oh, big time. Big time.
6: tell me a bit about yourself. Give us the facts. What do you do?
7: I'm 22 years old, turning 23 this year. I'm a carpenter. I'm qualified. I've been doing that for about 5 or 6 years now. I'm currently single. My hobbies are gym basically, and I enjoy going for motorbike rides.
6: Who do you live with?
7: My sister.
6: Okay, cool.
7: Yeah, my older sister. So she's 25. We've lived together for about 5 years now.
6: And you're allowed to bring chicks home? Is that part of the rules?
7: I am, but I don't.
6: Okay.
7: So,
6: why not?
7: I think it's a bit I'd rather go to theirs. less clean.
0: Wait, hang on, Annalise, are you barring girls from coming home to your apartment?
5: No, but time and place.
0: Yeah, right. Okay.
5: When I'm not there, sure. But when I'm there, I don't want to. I mean, yeah.
0: Wow.
7: Okay. Put it this way, I'm not barring her from bringing boys back.
0: Wow, there you go.
6: So tell me about your relationship history, mate. Have you ever been in love? How many girlfriends have you had? Tell us that stuff.
7: Oh, yeah, sure. I've had one girlfriend. I met her in high school. That was in year 10. That was sort of like, that was crazy. That was a love at first sight sort of thing.
6: Tell me about your last hookup. Where, when, how?
7: Okay, so this one is a girl story. I was in Bali for New Year's. I was swimming in the pool and this girl came up to our table and I saw her and I said, this one's mine. So I sort of jumped out of the pool and strutted over to her, said hello, introduced myself and got along with her, had a few drinks with her, spoke for her for a while. And then eventually we went out different ways. Me and my mates went down to a bar. I bumped into her and we sort of hit it off and we're talking about life, where she was from, where I was from. And then one thing led to another, we were kissing and then over the next few days, we just kept hanging out and it was really cool. Like, as well as saying my goodbyes to her, we were actually on the way back from Gilitea on the same boat. So we were hanging out the back, just chilling out together, watching the view as we were sailing off into the sunset.
6: So why did you have to say goodbye to her? Why aren't you with her now?
7: Well, currently she is still travelling the world and I had to come back from holidays from work. And we did keep in touch for a little bit, but then we just sort of faded out.
6: So what you're saying, that was your last hookup, so it's February the 19th now, and you said you were there for New Year, so you're telling me you haven't kissed anyone for 6 weeks? No one, nothing?
7: Haven't at all.
6: So what are your icks with girls?
7: I don't really know. I haven't got many icks. Like, it's pretty, if you give me attention, that's it. That's all I need.
6: But you said

0: said your hobbies are gym, gym, and gym, and the photos I've got are all you at the gym. So what happens if she doesn't go to the gym?
1: Oh, no, they've never, ever had a problem with that, actually.
0: What happens if she vapes and wants to go to the drive-thru at the end of every night? Are you happy with that as well?
1: Oh, we're going through together, yeah.
2: And it's a good time to confirm that Josh did not get into the new season of Love Island.
3: He didn't.
2: Did he get... So Annalisa's in here. It's your younger brother.
3: Yeah.
2: Was there any further correspondence with the Love Island producers?
3: So he got told to apply online and then we'll definitely see him. But he ended up looking at the process to apply, yeah, like, and all the paperwork. Because you have to fill out a lot of questions and he just kind of couldn't be bothered.
2: Them saying, go online and fill out a questionnaire was a bit like them saying, we'll call you.
3: Yeah. I think that's the case.
2: So don't expect to see Josh on Love Island.
3: No, but there is some hotties on there. Have you seen the new cast?
2: I haven't seen the new cast. Who's your favourite?
3: I can't remember their names, but there's some hotties. I've seen them. I'm pretty sure there's a Jack in there.
2: Nice. If you're listening, Jack, Annalisa's Ken. It's Will and Woody.

0: It's Will and Woody. I really hope you're having a wonderful drive home. The inspiration for a lot of stuff, Barnaby Joyce yelling at his dog, which has led to a whole bunch of people questioning whether or not there was actually a dog there or whether he was just dodging questions with the help of an imaginary dog, imitating the sound of his own dog during the interview. Now, look, he's a professional. I mean, you can say what you like about Barnaby, but at the end of the day, it's a genius tactic to pretend when you get asked a curly question that there's something distracting you that needs attention, then you dodge the question. Yeah. Okay. So what you and I are going to do, we're allowed to ask each other two questions, right?
1: Mm-hmm.
0: Two questions each. And we are allowed to basically bark like a dog. Imitate

0: You have to imitate Barnaby's dog in order to get out of one question, but you can only use the Barnaby dog get out of jail free card once.
1: Okay.
0: Of the two questions.
1: I'm a pretty open book, Will. What if I just choose to
0: answer the other question?
1: What if I just choose to answer both questions? Because I'm, you know, I've got nothing to ask.
0: Well, okay. Well, you can go first then if you like.
1: So, as in, I ask questions or I receive?
0: Oh, well, I can ask. I'll ask you the first question.
1: Okay. All right.
0: If you're feeling like you're an open book.
1: Yeah, I'm completely open. Fire away. I've got nothing to hide. Nothing.
0: Which reality star did you claim to have a sick day for so that we didn't have to interview? With a quick bark.
1: What? What's that?
0: Very quick bark.
1: I don't, that was, there's a real dog here. Okay.
0: It's a quick bark.
1: So you... What's,
0: just to confirm, I get a free shot.
1: What's interesting here... is that off air you said, mate, don't take it too seriously. But it's like, obviously, I don't want to call
0: that
1: anything.
0: That wasn't serious?
1: Serious. Yeah, sure. Okay.
0: Was that serious?
1: That's that? What's that? I can't hear you. Oh, we're breaking up. Have we lost connection? Okay. My question to you. I'm immediately trying to reframe my questions because mine were fun.
0: That was fun.
1: Yeah. Sorry, I was just looking for my notes. Which
0: really thinking.
1: Which Logie winning host had a massive go at you at the Logies one night because of an indiscretion that you did publicly on this radio show, and I was completely against it, can I just say? Glad that came to me. Why are we doing this? This is so dumb. We're bringing each other down.
0: There it is.
1: You know, Denya's over it now as well. Like, don't even worry.
0: I was tempted. I was very tempted. I think for the good of the show and everyone involved, that was a good decision.
1: Okay, well, that was fun. Sure. Let's go to traffic. I know you guys are worried about traffic out there.
0: Free shot now. Two questions each. Here we go. So, no, this, for me... This is the question where there needs to be some sense and sensibilities involved, because we have to answer this and we have to answer it honestly. So, like, the first question there, I knew that you were going to bark at that. Just had to get that out of the way. No harm, no foul. That's just smart footy. That's a deliberate foul. This one, I'm just interested in.
1: Mm-hmm.
0: I'm just interested in.
1: Mm-hmm.
0: Okay. Got to answer honestly.
1: Mm-hmm.
0: You're an over-wiper. We all know that. You've said that for as long as I've known you.
1: You're talking about with toilet.
0: Yes.
1: Yeah.
0: You've called yourself an over wiper.
1: Yes.
0: As long as I've known you.
1: Yes.
0: Be honest.
1: Mm-hmm.
0: Be honest. On average, how many wipes?
1: Ooh. Oh, God. It is, like, it's a big range if I'm being really, I want to be as honest as I can here, but it is a big range. I think, and just in being completely honest here, I think my biggest problem sometimes is I'm so anxious about getting marks on undies and whatnot, or not getting at all. And this is just something that I've always... I'm sorry. How am I supposed to answer this question, Joe? I'm trying to be honest. I'm trying to respect...
2: It's just say the number.
1: No, but it's so hard. Like, it's so...
2: Take a stab at it.
0: You're going into the detail.
1: I'm just saying that, like,
0: How many wipes, mate?
1: Triple or double layer because I wipe so hard. I think that's my big problem. That's my issue. But if I had to guess how many times, 8, 9. But what I've started doing, just for the environmentally friendly out there, is that I multiple wipe.
0: Feels like a lot.
1: I multiple with the same paper. So I will wipe, flip, fold over, wipe, fold over, wipe.
2: A piece of paper can only be folded 7 times.
1: Well, I don't wipe with one bit of paper for 9 times. I'm just saying, right. I probably use three different.
0: Nine times on the same square.
1: So I'll go.
0: It's intense.
1: Okay. All right.
0: So you when you said 8 wipes, so would you do like, is that 16 wipes?
1: What?
0: Is that what you're saying? If you're doing twice on the same, no. Okay.
1: No, I'm saying
0: 8 in total.
1: Yeah. But I need two clean boys before I move on with the rest of my day.
0: Okay, wow.
1: Okay. Here we go. You've been in Europe for the last 4 weeks.
0: We haven't got enough time. We'll hope you're having a great drive home. The post.

0: Hey, it's Will and Woody. Hope you guys are having a wonderful drive home. We are going to get out of here, so we're going to do a little post-show meeting on the airwaves. The post-show notes.
1: No notes from me, Wilbur. I think perfect show. I think perfect show. Although, Annalise, it looks like you've got a note.
2: I just wanted to say that I think you guys are amazing. And that, wow. Yeah, and also I really like your hat that you're wearing today, Woody.
1: Thank you so much. Nothing
2: fashion
1: for Will.
2: Forward.
1: Nothing for Will. That's fine. Joe, you got any notes?
3: Also perfect show. Wow. But I do have a little note for Annalise, which was unfortunately an off-air conversation. But I just want to commend you on your love for toupees.
1: Yeah, that is
2: Thank
1: nice.
2: You.
1: Yeah, I actually heard a little bit of that
2: Thank
1: chat.
2: You.
1: What do you love about a toupee?
2: I just think that they're really stylish. Like, do you know what I mean? You can just do so many hair styles if you are in the midst of a challenge with your hair.
1: That is a great sell for toupees out there. If you're a toupee company, Truth or Moddy, sign up Annalise as an ambassador.
2: Well, do you want to have one?
3: Touché, am I right?
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And somehow, the music still feels just as good. 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
1: 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All she said was, wow. 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Wow. 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
12: Got some local news that's come across my desk. 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
13: My favourite bit of local news we've ever had was when the fire brigade responded to a call because someone said there's a big fire in our neighbourhood.
12: Yep.
13: The fire brigade went there, observed it, and it was a cloud.
12: Yep,
13: the
12: fire was called out.
13: And that was a news story.
12: That was County Cork.
13: That was a news story.
12: So if you have anything and local news has just come to my attention, from Logan, Gem Y Rye, have you got the appropriate intro for that?
14: Yeah, is this Logan home or Logan?
12: No, just Logan.
13: Okay. In Queensland.
12: Logan in Queensland. Got some good local news. Also coming up, the Tribal Drummers beat for this before and it's always paid dividends. My crazy grandpa.
13: Or grandma. Women can be crazy too, Brendan.
12: They can. They can.
13: Go figure.
12: It's Jonesy and Amanda driving you home for Jam Nation. Shut up.

0: Hello there. It's Jonesy and Amanda driving you home this Thursday afternoon. We get a lot of local news here. There's a lot of news going on in the world. You might have seen it on your algorithm, on your phone. And there's some stories that we kind of miss from time to time.
1: Sometimes it's the smaller, quirkier stories that we shouldn't miss.
0: Exactly. And that's why we like to pincer it down with local news. And today's story comes from Logan in Brisbane. Local news happening now in Logan.
2: Days of our lives trying to survive here. Local city, state of mind.
0: Locally. Shout out to Logan City, State of Mind as well from Easy Company.
1: Is that what that song is?
0: Yeah.
1: It's a rapper called Easy Company,
0: no,
1: is
0: The group is called Easy Company.
1: And is it an E and a Z? Because I can't imagine it'd be normal spelling.
0: No, they've just spelled it normally.
1: Wow.
0: I know.
1: Old school.
0: A rap group after your own heart. A 13-year-old Logan boy has been suspended for running an ad hoc takeaway shop from an air fryer hidden in his school locker.
1: Really?
0: He launched his $6 tempura Dino nuggets and chips deal to help classmates struggling with the cost of living, drawing customers away from the tuck shop. The tuck shop's similar product, by the way.
1: How much would that cost?
0: Priced at $9.50.
1: Right.
0: And they didn't supply free tomato sauce. This kid is a true patriot.
1: So he put an air fryer
0: in his locker. With
1: but he should be rewarded.
0: I don't know if food health and safety would like that.
1: Oh yeah,
0: you know there's no refrigeration.
1: No, I'm looking at the pictures.
0: That's so not... he's got the air fryer at the top, and down the bottom he's got a large bottle of tomato sauce and some beer battered fries, it would seem, and nuggets.
1: No, none of them are being refrigerated. That does make me anxious.
0: It does a little bit. In a statement, the school said it could sell unhealthy food only through the canteen.
1: Have you seen what's in a finger bun?
0: Local news happening now in Logan.
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0: Locally. 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In the meantime, my crazy grandpa.
1: Or grandma, Brendan, please. Women can be crazy too.
0: It's Jonesy and Amanda driving you home for Jam Nation.
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0: Hello there, it's Jonesy and Amanda driving you home this Thursday, the 15th of October. Grandparents.
1: Grandparents. The media would have us believe, and all those wonderful Hallmark kind of card arrangements, that they're soft and cuddly and fuzzy and open their arms and you run in, Grandpa, oh, Grandma.
0: I think they're a bit like that.
1: Well, yes, of course a lot of them are, but not all of them.
0: Some now that I've become a grandparent.
1: And are you that person? And do you have a name like Me More and Bum Nuts?
0: No, I'm just Australian, so we don't have any sort of
1: don't you? What
0: name.
1: Are you called? Brendan.
0: Well, I don't know yet because he can't speak.
1: Well, at the same time, they'll say, here comes Grandpa.
0: Yeah, here comes Grandpa. I don't mind Grandpa.
1: It's very old school, isn't it?
0: Helen, she gets called Nanny. And I do get envious because the little fella, he just loves his nanny.
1: Mm.
0: And instantly, and her little face and his face, it's really,
1: it's lovely.
0: It's a nice thing.
1: That's lovely.
0: It's a nice thing.
1: But there are some grandparents who are a bit unusual. I have a friend whose grandfather was a doctor, and he was a diet doctor. This is years ago, but not particularly a scrupulous one. And he would sell diet pills that were pretty much just speed. So my friend and his brother would come home from school every day. They'd be watching Cartoon Connection on the television and they'd make the tablets. They'd be scooping it in this bowl, putting the tablets together for Grandpa.
0: Making the go pills.
1: That's nice, isn't it?
0: My grandfather, the late, great Fred Jones, he was a real
1: character. Didn't he take you ferreting?
0: He used to take us, get rabbiting with the ferrets. He used to work in an abattoir. We used to watch him work, cutting sheep's throats. He'd take us fishing by the river. And he had this big old Falcon station wagon and he'd sit by the river and I'd say, hey, Granddad, can I drive your car? I was 10. It was an automatic car. And he said, no worries, mate. Just make sure everyone's safe.
1: So he wasn't in it?
0: He'd be sitting there fishing by the river and then I'd drive on the mud bank with all the kids and there was about, eight kids packed into the old Falcon. And I remember driving around and one day I got a bit, showy with the accelerator.
1: I can imagine.
0: And I've hooked it and done a bit of a mini donut. And the tailgate's
1: near the river.
0: Yeah, just on the big mud flats. And the tailgate's fallen down. And my sister, who was 3, has fallen out onto the mud.
1: Wow.
0: And then Granddad, I remember Granddad saying, right, okay, let's clean your sister up, mate.
1: Let's not tell anyone.
0: I can't believe that.
1: No.
0: Like my grandson is coming up too. It just seems
1: he's living in a world of nerf. He's in bubble wrap.
0: But she fell out of the back of a Falcon,
1: driven by a 10-year-old.
0: Yeah, and she blop onto the.

0: mud. And granddad just getting, wiping it down, getting all the mud
1: off. Wow. I laughed at this story this man told about his grandmother.
2: Do you ever think you had a strange childhood? Just know that my grandmother would make me and my siblings play a game called Coffin Candy, and it was where we had to read the obituaries out of the newspapers out loud to her because she couldn't read. And if someone she didn't like had died, she gave us candy. They went in the coffin, we got candy. She was a terrible woman. Really, I would not recommend playing this game.
1: They went in the coffin and we got candy.
0: Remember Ben, our mate Ben? His nana used to give him a hand drag of a cigarette when he was seven.
1: Yeah, and he'd go around and just, he was allowed to smoke the cigarette butts left in our ashtray.
0: He was seven.
1: Yeah. Look, let's do this. The tribal drum is going to beat for my crazy grandparents.
3: Yeah. I'm tired of this, Grandpa.
4: That's too damn bad. You keep digging.
1: Give us a call.
0: It's Jonesy and Amanda driving you.

0: Hello there, it's Jonesy and Amanda driving you home. The Tribal Driver's beating my crazy grandparents.
1: I'm tired of this, Grandpa.
2: That's too damn bad. You keep digging.
0: That is so me.
3: That's right. That would be you.
0: That is so me.
3: That would be you.
0: Donna has joined us.
3: Hello, Donna.
4: Hi, guys. How are you?
0: Very well.
3: Who are you talking about, your grandpa or your grandma?
4: My grandma. My grandma used to love to have a scotch on ice, and when she'd finished drinking the scotch, she would let me suck all the ice.
3: Oh, wow. How old were you?
4: Oh, I would have been like 5 or 6.
0: Oh, yeah, right.
4: And also, if they were over for dinner and there was like wine on the table, we always got a shot glass of whatever was on the table.
0: There you go.
3: That's hilarious.
0: And did you ask for it or did they just offer it to you?
4: No. Yeah. No, my grandmother's theory was if you give them a taste when they're little, they won't steal it or drink when they're older. And I've never been a big drinker. So.
0: Oh, really?
3: I can imagine.
4: Yeah, when I turned 18, I never like binged like everybody else because I thought, oh, yeah, I've already tasted that.
3: Yeah. I've had whiskey since I was 5.
0: Yeah, but most people I've seen that's just the floodgates.
3: And yeah. But also the taste of whiskey, I don't think I can tolerate it now, let alone a little 5-year-old sucking on the ice cubes.
0: And like when I was a kid and I had my first beer, it tasted dreadful.
3: Yeah.
0: Now the
3: luckily
0: kids,
3: you push through.
0: Yeah, but now we live in a world of fruity beer. So like I've had to
3: too put, easy on them.
0: I've had to put up with dreadful beer, which I love. And then you go and pay $15 for a fruity XPA beer.
3: You sound like an old coot, Brendan.
0: Thank you, Donna. Lisa has joined us.
3: Hi, Lisa. Who are you dobbing in today?
5: My dad. He.

0: my older boy to kill trapdoor spiders by pouring petrol down there and lighting it.
1: Oh, no.
0: Oh. Yeah, he was about 8 or 9 when Dad did that to him. So,
1: was he traumatised or did he enjoy it?
0: No, he thought it was funny, but when I went home to hubby, he was not very impressed.
2: No.
0: So,
2: and the trapdoor spider.
1: And it set things on fire. Oh, Grandpa, stop it. Stop it.
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0: Hello there, it's Jonesy Demander driving you home. The tribal drama's beating on the strength of this story that we had earlier in the show.
1: Do you ever think you had a strange childhood? Just know that my grandmother would make me and my siblings play a game called

0: coffin candy, and it was where we had to read the obituaries out of the newspapers out loud to her because she couldn't read. And if someone she didn't like had died, she gave us candy. They went in the coffin, we got candy. She was a terrible woman. Really, I would not recommend playing this game.
1: Grandparents, eh?
2: Grandparents. So the tribal drum is beating for my crazy grandparents.
3: I'm tired of this, Grandpa.
4: That's too damn bad. You keep digging.
1: Robin has joined us.
2: Hi, Robin. Are we talking about your grandma or your grandpa?
5: Actually, my dad, for my kids, when my kids were younger, he had a rotten tooth. So he pulled them out. He pulled the tooth out with pliers, stuck it on this blackened manky tooth, stuck it on a stick and chased the grandkids around with it.
2: That would be horrific.
1: There would have had to be some chant that went with it as well, surely, Robin.
5: Oh, my God. Well, my mum wasn't very impressed. And funnily enough, the stick and the tooth disappeared after a while. But, like, my nephews and my son thought it was just wonderful, but my daughter was quite freaked out.
2: Oh, I bet.
1: A rank tooth
2: on
1: a stick.
2: You said it disappeared after a while, so it wasn't
1: so
2: just once.
1: So use this regularly.
2: Oh, wow.
5: Yeah, he went to get the stick one day. That, you know, we had some nephews and nieces over, and he went to get the stick and couldn't find it. Mum just had a pleased smile on her face.
2: Wow.
1: That was
2: Thank
1: his
2: you,
1: go-to
2: Robin.
1: Material.
2: Thank you, Robin.
1: Anna has joined
2: Hello,
1: us.
2: Hello, Anna. Who are we talking about?
6: Hi, good afternoon. My grandfather, probably in the, you know, around 1980, they had a couple of aviaries, the Lodge and Kitingle, and it attracted mice. So my grandfather would pour petrol down the holes in the floor of the aviaries and make me stomp on all of the baby mice that ran out of the hole.
2: No.
6: I had to kill them. Yeah, so that's pretty crazy.
1: Yeah, the fact that you laugh after this, Anna, shows that you haven't suffered any trauma.
2: But did you feel traumatised at the time?
6: At the time, yes. It didn't go down well with my parents, well, my mum.
2: No.
6: But,
2: what'd you do at Grandpa's?
6: Yes, and I was only about 10, so that was... It was awful. I'm laughing now about the absurdity, but it was quite awful.
2: These days, kids go to grandma's, they sit on an iPad. You know, look what you had to do. Dreadful.
1: Thanks, Anna.
2: Thank you.
1: Joanne has joined us.
2: Joanne, was it your grandma or your grandpa?
7: Well, it was actually my parents as grandparents. I had to do nursing shifts, so I left my daughter with them on a Saturday. They used to drink out of long neck bottles, beer bottles.
1: Yep.
7: Anyway, they would get my daughter Katie to take them around the side of the house ready for them to be picked up. I arrived home that afternoon, still in my nursing uniform, and my daughter's legs were going out from under her. And I panicked, of course, and I thought, oh, my God, she's had a stroke or something. So I've thrown her in the car with me, still in my uniform, back to the hospital where I worked. Eventually she fell asleep. They did all these tests. Next thing, this team come around of doctors and I don't know who they were. And they said, can you please explain why your daughter has a very high alcohol level in her blood? She was drunk. She was necking the bottles around the corner that they were making her put.
2: So
7: around there.
2: They should have to take the empties around, but she was sort of drinking the
1: last
2: the
1: remains.
7: Yeah. So my father found them all, you know, just all disheveled all over the ground, and that's when we realised what she'd done.
2: Oh, wow. Imagine you in your nurse's uniform explaining why your young daughter was drunk.
7: Same hospital.
2: Oh, no. Oh, Joanne, at least you can laugh about it.
1: Oh, and your daughter's feasting on the King Browns. Matter of fact, I got it now.
2: You do too.
1: Thank you for all
2: thank
1: your
2: you.
1: Calls. Coming up, we've got Instagram on the line. If you would like to play, jonesyandamanda.com.au, also Double A Chattery. This is something that you and I had a good chat about tonight.
2: Yeah. Are we seeing the end of the dining table and what does it mean?
1: It's Jonesy and Amanda driving you home for Jam Nation.
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6: We'll do it live!
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6: I'm not a scam.
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7: I wish you well with your show.
11: You never really imagine what you'll be like as a grandparent, and then all of a sudden you become one.
12: Are you a good grandparent? I picture you are.
11: I don't know you.
12: Are you one of those, g'day, mate? You're not a softie, I imagine. G'day, mate, you want to hold a hammer?
11: No, he's too young at this stage. And I've got the little twinnies coming along as well. So I'm going to be, next year, I'll be grandparent central.
12: Yeah.
11: But I don't want to be one of those old guys, you know, still ride motorbikes and stuff like that. And I was talking to a young fella and he said, oh, yeah, I can't get a motorbike because I've got kids. And I said, mate, I've got grandkids.
12: So meaning you're not going to change?
11: I'm not.
12: No, but no one's asking changing. You to change. Grandparents come in all shapes and sizes.
11: Yeah, of
12: and
11: course.
12: And they're not always the cute, cuddly ones, as we've just been hearing. We just opened our phones to stories of your, you know, terrifying grandparents.
11: What about Robin?
12: Oh, we're still laughing at Robin.
11: Robin takes the cake.
13: Actually, my dad, when my kids were younger, he had a rotten tooth. He pulled the tooth out with pliers, this blackened manky tooth, stuck it on a stick, and chased the grandkids around with it.
11: That's a degree of ingenuity there. The stick would be thin enough to have the tooth, so I'm imagining he used electrical tape to secure the tooth, or maybe some sort of glue.
12: But I liked how she said then he went back to it one other time and it wasn't there, meaning it often came out for a bit of a run.
11: Grandpa's manky tooth. Good on you, Robin.
12: Well, coming up next, AA Chattery drops today, the podcast I do with my friend Anita McGregor, and we're discussing the demise of the dining table and the implications of that.
11: Also, Instagram, if you would like to play, jonesydemanda.com.au. It's Jonesy Demanda driving you home for Jam Nation.

0: Hello, it's Jonesy the Man driving you home. Thursday. Thursday's a great day. It's Friday Junior. Maybe you could have a cheeky little drink at work if you wanted.
1: You are.
0: Well, you put on your blabbermouth.
1: Well, you are.
0: When I say cheeky little drink at work.
1: I can smell it from here.
0: Okay. Maybe another great thing is Double A Chattery drops today.
1: It does.
0: This is the podcast, not a side hustle. I feel it's main hustle that you do with your friend, forensic psychologist Anita McGregor.
1: Today we're talking about a social media story I read about the death of the dining table and the implications of that. It says here, the most social object ever invented, which has done more for human connection than any other surface, is under threat because of the digital age. It has survived wars, it has survived regime changes all over the world, different living styles, different
0: TV.
1: Habits. Well, it survived TV, but screens are in the process of killing the dining table. Whether it's families that sit down on their phone or they're all watching a collective television, but the stats are quite alarming. The history of the dining table I find fascinating. So the term bed and board comes from the fact that initially there were no dining tables at all. The rich families or the royalty, for example, would have trestle tables set up for dinner, like a wedding, and the nobles would sit on that. And then that would be dismantled at the end of the event and the room had returned to what it had been before.
0: And that would be every night.
1: Every night. Wow. But bed and board meant the board was literally a slab of wood you would put on your lap that you were served a meal upon. And even now, my mum used to nag me about not putting my elbows on the table. Do you know why that is from? Putting your elbows on the table was a sign that, well, you weren't allowed to because you'd upend the board that was on your lap. And that made you seem to be low class because it meant you didn't have a table.
0: Okay.
1: And so eventually tables came into families' homes, into rich families' homes. It'd be private dining rooms. Even when we grew up, remember, did you have a separate room that had a dining table that no one ever went into?
0: Yeah.
1: And we don't have those in our homes really anymore. We don't have the space for it.
0: No.
1: But the problem also is, and part of this was when COVID came along, but just how families are changing and mum's working and everyone's busy. The table often now is a desk for the kids to do their homework, for parents to work maybe. It's where laundry gets folded. It's really hard to take all of that off to have a family dinner.
0: Yeah.
1: And parents are getting home. Everyone's tired. Everyone's cranky. A lot of people I see on social media, I'm fascinated by this, say, watch us get ready for our dinner. They'll cook a meal and then this big, enormous sofa has replaced the table.
0: Oh.
1: They sit and eat on their laps on this enormous sofa.
0: I don't like eating on my lap.
1: I don't like eating on my lap either. But the implications of what we're losing by not having a table, and if you're lucky enough to sit down with your kids and have conversations, the implications of this are quite big. I'll just give

0: there and he's eating with us. And he said, I haven't. And I said, do you do this? And he goes, I haven't done this in my life.
1: What? Yeah, not every
0: in his life.
1: Not every family does. It's interesting, isn't it?
0: I said, what? You've never sat with your family, even in Christmas Day? He goes, no, we don't do that. It was
1: really?
0: So weird.
1: Well, they did a study that said that the more frequent family meals were associated with protection against poorer diets, against risk behaviour, and mental health and well-being problems, and poorer academic outcomes were among children and adolescents who weren't sitting down with their families, because it's a stress-free time, hopefully. And not every family can achieve this, but the knock-on effect of this is eating mindfully. And Anita said some interesting things about this.
2: So I think when you're together eating, that it can be mindful. It can be where you're engaging with each other, that there's relationship that's happening.
3: And mindful eating is good because you are connecting to other people. It's a good decision because of the way you're digesting your food, but also the conversations you're having.
2: Oh, absolutely. I think we've all been in that situation when we've not been mindful and we're looking and all of a sudden our lunch is gone or our dinner is gone and we have no idea where, did I eat that? Did I enjoy it? Did I even taste it? And I think that, again, for mental health, but also just for healthy eating, being aware is really helpful.
1: So in the ideal world, we'd all sit down with families, have no phones, no television on, and we'd have a conversation. I know that that's not the way many, many families operate, but it is an ideal situation. But for the first time in human history, they're saying the table is disappearing.
0: Yeah. Well, the TV's disappearing. There was, in the old days, you didn't have the TV with the sound on. Now you got the TV on. Now you can have the TV on. You watch an Ally on A Current Affair while you eat your dinner. As long as you don't have a phone.
1: While you're looking at your phone.
0: Well, but, no phone.
1: No, but you shouldn't have any of that because it's all about the conversation. It's about asking everyone around the table, how are you going, how are you feeling? There are tangible improvements in your life if you can do that.
0: Mm.
1: But as you say, not every family can.
0: 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I think this might be a subject for jam etiquette.
1: Oh, okay. We'll get to that next.
0: It's Jonesy and Amanda driving you home for Jam Nation.
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0: Hello there, it's Jonesy the Amanda driving you home. Usually we go down to the Jonesy the Amanda Arms for the pub test, but no, this is more of an etiquette thing, a jam etiquette thing.
1: We're discussing...
0: Must keep up appearances.
1: We're discussing the etiquette of eating at the dining table for your dinner. When my kids were little, and is there a cuter sight than a freshly washed child in flannelette pyjamas with their hair combed back, sitting at their little table eating their dinner? It was, I loved those years. But the kids used to eat at a little table, and then I decided we're all going to eat together. And I looked at my nice dining chairs that were made out of a certain fabric, and I
0: said, whalebone.
1: Get rid of those because we're going to go cheap leatherette, and the kids can smear their fingers all over it, and let's start eating as a family. And even when the kids don't live at home, but when they come over for dinner, they get the placemats. We sit in the same place as we've always sat, because the ritual of it, is very reassuring for us all.
0: Yeah, I like that, because the baby seats now, they don't have the high chair anymore. You've got a chair that goes on the table, have you seen that?
1: Yeah, that's right. I'll have the white wine,
0: sit there like Lord Muck, looking down at you, the hoi polloi, as you tuck into your three-piece feet.
1: But as we've been saying, the nature of the table is shifting, and the table, by and large, is disappearing.

0: gathering, because the dining table mm-hmm. is now maybe an office, is maybe part of the laundry, is where kids do their homework. Do you eat at the table, and do you all eat at the same time? With shifting schedules in your family and kids mm-hmm. coming in from sport, do you all eat at the same time?
1: Do you remember
0: time?
1: In The Passion of the Christ, Jesus invents the table as we know it? Do you remember that scene?
0: No, I never saw that film.
1: So there's Jesus.
0: Tell me how it ends.
1: He makes the table. And his mum, Mary, because he sits down at the table and, said, and she goes, what do you do with that? He goes, well, people will eat at it. She said, it will never work. It's the one joke in The Passion of the Christ.
0: Well, Anita was thrilled because she says in Star Wars or Star Trek, they all eat around a table. So in the future, the tables come back.
1: I think the table's good. It's always been a big part of my life. I don't think there's any problem with it. But with jam etiquette, how does it work for you?
0: How does it work?
1: There's no judgment here.
0: Everyone's lives are different. How do you make it work? Do you eat around a table or does that not work
1: for
0: you?
1: Or do you eat straight out of the Domino's box on your lap?
0: Oh, that sounds good too.
1: It's Jonesy and Amanda driving you home for Jam Nation.

0: 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And you let her go.
1: Hello there, it's Jonesy Demanda driving you home.
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1: Strike a pose for 10 questions, 60 seconds on the clock. You can pass if you don't know an answer. We'll come back to that question if time permits. Get all the questions right, $1,000.
5: Haven't done this for a while. Get $1,000 and you can decide to leave with $1,000. Or you can turn it into $2,000 by answering a bonus question, but it's double or nothing.
1: No pressure, Sally.
5: Hi, Sally.
6: Woohoo! Hello, how are you going?
1: Great.
5: Very well, it hasn't gone off for a while. We'd like it to be you. How do you feel about that?
6: Look, I'd want to say I'm really confident, but I'm not.
1: Oh, Sally, come on.
5: Sally.
1: Come on. Maybe we should just have a bit of small talk. What's going on in your world? Everything okay?
6: Yeah, everything's fine. Mum of four, work, busy, life, kids, you know.
1: Good.
6: All the fun stuff. Yep.
5: Yeah, all the busy stuff that does make up your life, and it is the fun stuff.
1: But right
5: I miss
1: now,
5: all
1: Sally,
5: that.
1: You have to clear your head.
5: Clear your head, Sally. It's only think about yourself and these questions. We've got 10 of them. We're going to, if you're not sure, say pass, because we're going to always come back if there's time, okay?
6: Yep.
5: Sally, good luck, because here we go. Question number one. And a kubra is a style of what?
6: Pass.
5: Question two. Who sings Since You've Been Gone?
6: Kelly Clarkson.
5: Question three. Lipton is a brand of what?
6: Tea.
5: Question four. Who was the villain in Peter Pan?
6: Captain Hook.
5: Question five. Who is Eva Mendes married to?
6: Or pass.
5: Question six. Which chess piece is a horse's head?
6: The second one from the side.
5: What's the best piece called?
6: Pardon?
5: What's the piece called?
6: A knight.
5: Question seven. A podiatrist specialises in what?
6: Foot, feet.
5: Question eight. Miranda Kerr grew up in which Australian state?
6: Brisbane.
1: Oh.
6: I had no idea.
5: Yeah. Do you know, it's not Queensland, it's New South Wales.
1: Gunnedah.
5: Oh, no. She's from Gunnedah. And Eva Mendes is married to Ryan Gosling.
6: Oh, bummer.
5: And would you have known this if you sort of your brain was functioning right at the beginning? You really picked
6: no.
5: up.
6: No.
5: And a kubra hat is a style of what? And a kubra, sorry, is a style of hat. I've just given you the answer in the question.
1: Did you not know that,
5: and
1: Sally?
5: A kubra is a hat. It's like an Australian hat that you wear with a dryer bone.
6: Oh, right. Yeah, no, good to know.
5: Well, Sally, thank you for playing.
1: Welcome to country, Sally. Well.
5: Thanks, Sally.
1: See, there's stuff you know and then some people
5: you
1: don't know.
5: And coming up next, we're intrigued to know a question of jam etiquette, as we call it. Do you eat around the dining table? Do you all eat a meal together? How does it work in your house?
1: That's coming up. It's Jonesy Demanda driving you home for Jam Nation.
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0: Hello there, it's Jonesy Demander driving you home. Double A Chattery, the podcast you do with your forensic psychologist friend Anita McGregor, drops today something you were talking about, the end of the dining table.
1: Yeah, and not just the physical table, but the rituals that go with having a family shared meal. It's hard for some families. I absolutely get why the face of the family is changing and so is the house. But do you still sit down and have dinner at your table? There are so many knock-on effects, mental health effects, better academic outcomes for your kids, better dietary habits if you all sit down and mindfully share that time together. But it's not that easy in a modern life.
0: It's not that easy. And we all can't be like Brad Pitt in Ocean's 11, just standing up eating all the time.
1: I don't want to be that. I like to sit with some lumbar support, as you know, Brendan. I don't like to eat on my lap. I like sitting at a table.
0: You don't like food courts?
1: No, the seats are, I just don't feel comfortable.
0: You don't like sitting on a stool?
1: No, that's quite true. But we thought we'd put it to you.
0: This is jam etiquette stuff. That's jam etiquette.
1: Sitting at the dining table to eat together. Is this how it works in your house?
0: How does it work?
2: We've always done meals together. We wait till everyone's got their meal to eat at restaurants. Dinner time is that one time when we can all connect and model and teach the kids about table manners.
3: Well, we have 11 kids and 7 of them are still home. Four of them have moved out. But religiously, every night, we set the table. The younger kids do the placemats. Then some of the other kids do the cutlery. And then we sit, regardless of what they're doing, gaming, whatever, homework, everything stopped. We sit as a family and eat dinner.
4: My kids are grown up now, but when they were younger, we used to sit around the dinner table at least 3 or 4 nights a week. They'd come home from school. What did you do today? Nothing. What did you learn? Nothing. Who did you play with? Nobody. But by the time dinner time came around, they were actually ready to talk. They were ready to download about their day.
5: We sit down at the dinner table. I've got 3 boys. They're now in their 20s. The eldest one often brings all his friends round on a Friday evening to sit around and have dinner with us because it's an odd thing for them to do.
6: TV is off. If we're at the dinner table, no phones, no magazines, no nothing. We go out to dinner to a restaurant. No phones on the table. All the grandkids, no phones. Simple rule.
7: Oh, it's great. I love the dining room table. We sit down, we eat at the dining room table every night. We set the table, we prepare a meal, and we sit there and we converse. I just love it.
1: It's a very nice ritual, isn't it?
0: Who's reading a magazine at the table?
1: Well, you never know.
0: You know, what have you got there? New idea.
1: Maybe doing the crossword in the new idea.
0: Excuse me. Big and bouncy.
1: But it just shows you how important that table still is to so many families.
0: True dat.
8: Righto, you two. That's enough.
1: Well, tomorrow is Friday. Therefore, the Friday Feels Sessions is back.
0: Gabriella Chilmi.
1: Yeah.
0: If I say that name, what does that say to you?
1: Nothing sweet about me. She sings it better than I do. It might surprise you to hear.
0: Looking forward to catching up with Gab. Also, Instagram makes its return, the Fast Five and all the other fruits of the Jonesy and Amanda pie.
1: If you'd like to hear anything else, please head to jonesyandamanda.com.au.
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7: Good morning.
5: Welcome back, Intern Peace.
8: A very good morning, everybody.
5: Now, first things first, you had a very special day yesterday.
8: Yeah, very special day. It was the 5-year anniversary of my dear mother's, Helen Dippler's, passing. So I went out for a morning tea in Melbourne with all of Mum's sisters. But a place called the Arcade called, funny enough, the Tea Rooms. Never done lovely. A high tea. You've been there, Patsy?
5: I've seen it. Yeah, it looks really grand and beautiful, very ornate.
8: Yeah. It was so fancy. I'd never done a high tea before. Cucumber sandwiches. Mini panna cottas.
5: Yeah. It's great though, isn't it?
8: Oh, it's so cool.
5: The whole service and the ritual and the rigmarole, it's obviously very big in England.
8: Yeah, it was, I was like blown away because everyone was told to wear their favourite dress that might remind them of my mother, all that sort of stuff. And Auntie Philippa said to everyone, make sure you bring a Tupperware container for all the leftovers as well.
5: I love this.
8: So it was one of those things because we paid for a package where you got all the food. And then at the end, you just heard 7 Tupperware containers come out of all of their handbags.
5: Oh my
8: it was
5: God,
8: like a Tupperware
5: so
8: party. And the lady, the lovely
5: BYO
8: lady...
5: BYO Tupperware.
8: Well, that's the thing. The lady, because my auntie Philippa told everyone to bring it, but the lady at the high tea place said, oh no, we have our own takeaway boxes for you guys. You don't need to bring your own Tupperware. So they all went away with their own Tupperware.
5: Oh no, a waste of a Tupperware.
8: I know. So they put their own beautiful boxes inside the Tupperware containers.
5: And your mum was part of a big family.
8: Yeah, one of 14 kids, so...
6: Wow.
8: This was the, she's the third to go, so it was just one of those...
5: Maybe don't phrase it like third
8: to go. I just realised how that sounded,
5: Right now, though, your mum is going, Peter.
8: I know.
7: Cut off the rank.
8: It's just something my mother... So we just all... It was really good. We just shared all memories about mum and funny little stories and things that, we've learnt over mum over the years, all that sort of stuff. So it's just a... You know what? I always need the day every year just to take that day, and I think everyone should.
5: Well,
8: if you've lost a parent.
5: You lost your mum quite young, actually.
8: Yes, so I was 30.
5: 5 years ago.
8: 5 years ago, yeah. So I was 25, which was a long time.
5: Now, Pete, come on, mate.
8: Sorry. Oh, well, you know what I mean. At heart.
5: As you were saying that, I was looking at the face, going, "These things don't add up."
7: I'm not a mathematician, but
8: that's just a bit of mum humour.
5: Tell me this: did you feel your mum's presence yesterday?
8: Oh, 100%, absolutely. Yeah. So, I take a little bit of jewellery with me always with her, and she had a bit of a crystal, so I sat that on the table, and I wear a watch that she brought for my father at Germany. It's never worked. It was cost about €2, to be honest. She brought it out of market.
5: But
8: I just wear it anyway.
5: Yeah.
8: Or mum's always present in whenever something exciting is happening, mum's always there for me.
5: And what I love about, since I got to know you, since you started working on the show, Pete, is that your love of radio comes from mum.
8: Yeah. We grew up with a radio in every single room of the house. Mum just always thought, she goes, oh, you'll listen to this and you got to listen to Roth and some and
5: Isn't
8: such.
5: It's incredible how in young age these passions that we have, they go on to become our passion throughout our whole life, at a young age.
8: Yeah, I know, it was crazy because we lived in regional Victoria, so we only ever had AM, but I'll never forget.
5: Yeah, but AM radio kept a lot of Australia connected.
8: Yeah, 100%. More than
5: TV in a way. It's a companion.
8: It was. We didn't really worry about TV, I think, until I was sort of like really about 8 or 9, because radio was just the thing that we listened to. We'd sit around and listen to the radio. And when my first time we went to Melbourne, I remember hearing FM and it was crystal clear. And it was late in the night. I actually woke up mum and dad. And I was like, you've got to hear this.
7: The future's here.
8: Yeah, I couldn't believe it.
5: I guess the equivalent would have been when TV went from being black and white to colour.
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8: 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Won a silver, the Cranberry CD. One time, and I don't know, we just love the power of radio. It's awesome.
5: I'm glad you had a brilliant day yesterday.
8: Yeah, awesome.
5: All right, when we come back then, Pete will tell us about what he's up to today. 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

0: Christian O'Connell's show. Now, tonight, the Powerball jackpot is the biggest it's been for something like 2 years. It is $100 million. And so I thought it'd be a great thing today. Everyone who calls this show gets a ticket from us.
1: Oh, so yeah.
0: Yes. So just, you know, look, I hope you win it. And remember who gave you the ticket. Your old pommy mate on the radio. You know, maybe tomorrow you call, you share your good news, and you share some of those winnings. You give it back. Mm-hmm. Just some of it.
1: Yes.
0: It's so much money.
1: Crazy.
0: And, Pats, we've got tickets as well, Pats.
2: Oh, yeah.
0: Yep. Yes. So we're all in a kind of syndicate now.
2: Oh, well, if I don't turn up for work, you'll know what's happened.
0: I don't think you do that.
2: You don't reckon?
0: I'd still come.

0: Yes, and the first episode is with Mary Kustis, who was absolutely fabulous.
1: Oh, man, what a dream guest for... So, third season?
0: Yeah, third season, 8 episodes. And, you know, there'll be women waking up this morning who probably haven't slept last night. They might have had hot flushes. And really, this is what you need, because you probably don't feel heard. You probably don't feel supported. You may have been discounted perhaps by doctors. And that time is behind us now. It is time to stand up, talk about it, get help. And Mary has done this amazing initiative where she set up what's called Unpause. And basically it really helps women, particularly in like remote areas who don't have access to specialists. It's an online doctor service, especially for perimenopause and menopause. So, you know, you sign up and you have this support. So
1: great idea.
0: Yeah, she was absolutely just a delight. She's hilariously funny, so intelligent, and I really loved our chat. So you'll find it on the iHeart Network or wherever you get your podcast. And check out my other seasons as well. Hit follow so you don't miss a new episode. But, you know, I know it's very, very hard. There's not a lot of support, which is why I've done it. I want to break down the stigmas that exist, and it's there. Help is there. You don't have to suffer in silence, girls. Get help, and help is available, and it's, you know, getting more out there in the community, which is great.
1: Well done, Patsy. Well done. We're all very proud of you. It's a brilliant thing you're doing as well. I know how much you love doing it as well.
0: Yeah, I do. I really do.
1: Now, Australia's intern.
2: G'day.
1: Last week, you know, we announced that he's been radio's intern for many, many years. Mm. Yeah, Pete. And now it's the time for us to share him with Australia. And so we're offering Pete to come and do your job for the day. Today is the first ever day. You're clutching your cowboy hat.
2: I have. I've decided the cowboy hat is a part of this for sure.
1: No, I like it. For some reason, Australia's intern, he has a cowboy hat.
3: It's a rebrand.
2: It is white, and it is a little bit filthy from last week. Not when I say filthy, just got a bit of, you know, wear and tear already, so you just know I'm a bit of a hard worker.
1: All right, so where are you headed to today? What job will you be doing today?
2: I am going to be, listen to this, a hairdresser for the day, everyone. Shout out to the girls and guy at Insignia Hair and Day Spa in Penrith in Sydney, Australia.
1: Awesome.
2: Very exciting time.
1: Listen, we don't, when you say like Sydney and that, people know they're in Australia. We were in Sydney. They're listening to us right now in Melbourne and Adelaide. They know where we are in Australia.
2: I'm so sorry.
1: It's excitement.
2: I get excited when something's big. I go, like I arrived home last night. I let a few people know, guys, I've arrived back in Sydney, Australia tonight. Like just say, I'm excited about things.
1: So
2: like
1: you're going to be hairdressing? You're going to be washing hair?
2: I've been sent a full list of things I could do.
1: All right, read off. What are you going to be doing today?
2: Haircuts and styling. Hair colouring.
4: Wait, they're going to let you cut hair?
1: There's no way.
2: Do you know what? If someone in the Penrith area will let me cut their hair today, I'll pay you. I'll pay you $25.
3: You'll be doing a lot of mullets, I reckon.
2: I'd be good.
0: Number twos.
2: Rio would be great with an undercut.
3: A little mullet?
2: Yeah, a little undercut there. Bridal hair and makeup. So if anyone's getting married today.
0: Pete, you cannot do that.
1: No way.
0: No.
2: If you're getting married today, I'll pay you as well.
1: We haven't won the Powerball.
2: Massage therapy, waxing and beauty services.
0: Oh, no.
2: That one I'm not sure, but happy to give it a
3: whirl.
2: Amateur
3: waxer. Yeah. That's terrible.
2: Now, these guys, just so you're aware, they are the most outstanding hairdresser of the year, 2012, 2015 and 2016.
0: Wow.
1: So, time for you to reclaim that title.
2: Absolutely. And best salon design finalist in 2015 as well. So these guys, they don't muck around.
1: No. Patsy, just so that you know what Pete looks like at the moment, the sty is still... I don't know how I'd feel about getting my hair washed or having waxing from a man with a sty.
2: I think it's gone down a little bit.
0: I'll be leaning over the wash bench with that.
1: It's still visible.
0: Pete.
2: Okay. So we've got a warning sign as well that has been made by the team here. What do you call these things?
0: A hazard sign they put up when they mop a floor.
1: Yeah, you know, there's a spillage in the supermarket at Woolies, right? And they have that yellow hazard sign. Yeah. There's this warning spillage. It's got the warning sign, someone slipping, but underneath this it says, intern Pete at work.
2: This is classic.
1: That's incredible.
2: Classic.
1: You come with a warning sign.
2: I certainly do. And you know what? I'll use that in real life just in general, to be honest. I'm so excited to get out. So I'm going to head off very, very shortly. So if you are in the Penrith area, I haven't got the exact, just put it into your Google Maps anyway. Insignia Hair and Day Spa.
1: What time do they open this morning? Because people might want to pop in and say hello to you anyway.
2: Yes, they are opening at a very special time of 7 a.m.

0: a.m. this morning. Wow. So please line up now would be my advice if you want to get in.
1: To avoid disappointment.
0: Absolutely. I know. You know,
1: when do you want a wax or you want your hair done?
0: I'm so doing a haircut today.
1: Oh. I doubt you are.
2: No, Pete.
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0: Christian O'Connell's show. So everyone who comes on it today, calls the show, wins a ticket for tonight's $100 million jackpot in the Powerball. We're also forming a syndicate so that everyone on the team, have we worked out if we get the $100 million, how are we divvying it up?
1: Mm. Yeah, I guess.
0: Because we've got a team member that joined just last week.
2: Yeah, do they carry as much weight as us? We've been here and your Patsy as well.
0: Well, Patsy and I are lifers. We've been 8 years.
2: I'm 7 years. That's pretty close.
0: Yeah,
2: maybe we divvied up based on how many years of service.
0: I tell you what, the first thing I do is I buy my mum some new carpets.
1: Love that.
0: I'm buying them for anyway, but at least I wouldn't have to pay for them. And also at the moment, you know, I'm getting quotes and stuff like that. I won't bother with the quotes. I get some really fancy carpets. Yeah.

0: What have they got in Buckingham Palace?
1: Yeah, exactly.
0: That's what I get for my mum.
1: Yeah.
2: Right, mum.
0: That would be the first thing I would have sought mum's carpets out.
1: Lovely. Carpets? Buy a whole new house.
0: No, just a carpet. She loves where she lives. She's got a lovely little place. You know what I say with old people? They get very, very set in their ways.
1: Oh, yes.
0: So even if I won 100 million, I went, hey, I'm going to fly back on a private jet. We're going to go and find you an amazing place. Like, oh, son, the last thing I want to do is pack up everything. You know, we've just had the garden done. Yeah. You know, it'd be all too much hassle. Mm. Oh, I don't know where to park the car and stuff like that. So, yeah, I'd sort the carpets out. That's what I'd do.
2: Mum, get any carpet you want.
0: Any carpet you want. Oh, my God. Any carpet. What would you do, Rio? 100 million?
2: I got two things. First, I'd like to have a big statue built in my honour, maybe at the SCG.
0: Wow.
2: To honour my...
0: And what's the statue doing?
2: Well, it's
0: because
2: me...
0: Because you go to the MCG and there's bowling and they're kicking balls. What would you be doing?
2: Well, I won the 2015 Sydney AFL Division 2 Premiership. So it would be me maybe taking a specky over Buddy Franklin.
0: Oh, wow. You're really getting some height there.
2: Getting really up there. And then I'd love to buy, with whatever's left over, I would love to buy a sports team like Ryan Reynolds did with Wrexham.
0: But what code?
2: Well, whatever I could afford, but maybe have to start in the, you know, Australia, like NBL team, and then work my way up. Hopefully a soccer team take it to the EPL.
0: What would you do, Pats? What's the first couple of things you'd do?
1: I'd get my bathroom fixed because the towel rail is busted again. It's fallen off the plaster.
0: Kill me. Since we've been working together for 8 years, that towel rail's been screwed.
1: It was never, ever put up right in the first place. Yeah, I'd get my bathroom exactly how I wanted it. So I had a little bit of luxury, maybe do up the kitchen, probably stay in the same house, but get it exactly
0: how
1: I wanted
0: it. See, why wouldn't you move?
2: You'd stay in Werribee.
1: Because I really like our little cul-de-sac pocket. We've got the best neighbours. I'm close to mum and dad. I'm only two streets away if they need me.
0: But you could move mum and dad in, you know, to a mega place.
1: I love our little space. I love our little
0: And this
1: world.
0: Really just sort of links up what we're saying earlier, guys, about old people being set in their ways.
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0: Christian O'Connell show. The other thing I do, I won Powerball, mm-hmm. 100 million. Someone shaves me every morning. Now, wet shave. You know that one, the old barber's chair?
1: Yeah,
0: the blades and all that. It's a dying art.
1: Yep.
0: I'd have built into my home an old school gentleman's barbershop.
1: A resident barber.
0: Yeah.
1: I like that.
0: Come on, Alfonso. Wake up, buddy. I get in there, you know, like 4 o'clock, and he does the whole pump the old chair up. Same again today, sir? Yeah, every day, Alfonso. 7 days a week. Proper wet shave, the towels on.
2: Oh, the steamy towel at the end.
0: Then, as, you know, we all have to wear glasses for reading, I'd buy 500 pairs of glasses and just grow into every room and throw them everywhere. That way there's a pair of glasses everywhere.
1: That's actually genius.
0: And, of course, that 500 pairs, I'd go and buy them from Specsavers. Mm. They've got a deal on and actually converts to 1,000 pairs. I'd just love to have 20 or 30 pairs dotted around.
1: Yeah, you never have to go reaching around.
0: Where
1: and looking
0: are they?
1: For
0: have
1: them.
0: You seen?
2: Win. Yes.
0: Yes.
1: Do the same way with the TV remote, so you don't have to look for the
0: right
1: remote.
0: Right on it, everywhere. And then the guy, Alfonso, once he's done the shave, what else he do? He polishes my glasses.
1: Oh, that's good. So you
0: mine are always smudgy.
1: Always smudgy, yes.
0: Filthy, smudgy glasses. So I'd have, he'd be also the de-smudger. I'm just going to give so many people jobs.
1: Oh, it's so good for the economy.

0: Yes, it is. All right, we're giving you the chance to take part in tonight's big Powerball. The grand prize is, the jackpot is $100 million.
1: Powerball.
0: And we have this message from the Lot Lady.
2: Hey Christian, it's Anna here from The Lot. So excited about tonight's $100 million Powerball draw. It has been 16 months since Powerball last offered a prize this big. We get a lot of questions about how the draw happens, and essentially we basically pop into a private room and ask them to provide that long ticket number that is on their Powerball ticket. It has to match the paperwork we are provided with. We basically do our spiel. It goes something like this. Hi Christian, it's my absolute pleasure to confirm that you have won $100 million in Powerball. And then usually that's when the confetti happens and there's a bit of screams of delight. It's all happy days from there. So hopefully it's one of your listeners. Good luck, everyone.
0: Or me.
3: Wow. We should put that up and just take that to the Lot and say, hey, she said that we won.
0: You know what? I'm lying. Everything I said I'm going to do with the money, I've just realised I'm married. Here's what I'd actually do if I won. I'd ring my wife. She would tell me what we're doing with the money. See me? For a moment there, I don't know what I was thinking. The money went to my head. None of those things will happen. My wife will work out how we're spending the money. All right, so everyone who calls the show right now gets a ticket for tonight's Powerball. I just hope you win and you remember who helped you win that $100 million, okay?
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9: 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Classic album Double is a record breaker. 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
29: Christian O'Connell Show. What is your slice of heaven? If you won the Powerball tonight, $100 million. Pretty good, hey? We're giving away tickets. Everyone calls the show today, I'll give you a ticket for the Powerball. It's $100 million. Christian, just hearing how it happens if one of us wins, you get the call. Do you know what would be even funnier? When they call you, you just sit there, give them nothing. So I'm just watching the TV. What's that? Oh, yeah. All right, thank you. Have a nice night. Bye, lots lady. And Christian, I'm also guessing if you win it, you're not on the show tomorrow. 100% I'm here if I won the money. I love doing this.
30: Yeah.
29: I'm lucky to do it. It gives me meaning. Even if you won the 100 million, okay, and you'll pay off your debts and your family's debts and you'll make life-changing decisions for your families, you'll still need to do something in your life that gives you meaning.
30: Mm. Mm-hmm.
29: You know? You might change your jobs into a job that gives you more meaning, but we're really lucky to do this. This job gives us meaning.
30: Would you buy the radio station?
29: No.
30: No.
29: No. Waste money on this. Christian, I would buy Yeah, I'll buy a decent one.

0: Could you fix my microphone?
1: I will, mate. Yeah, I'll get you a new titanium one. Christian, I buy an Aston Martin. I go down the showroom tomorrow morning at 8, buy an Aston Martin. Then I go on my shopping spree. That's Martin. All right, let's take some of these calls. We're giving away tickets now to tonight's $100 million Powerball. All right, who we got here? Tim, good morning. Tim, welcome to the show.
2: G'day, Christian. How are you, buddy?
1: I'm good. Tim, we're going to give you tickets to tonight's Powerball. You win it. What are you doing? What's the first couple of things you do?
2: The first thing I do, mate, is go to a real estate agent and I am buying an island, mate.
1: An island?
3: Do you go to real estate agent?
2: An island.
1: I don't know what local real estate you've got. Ray White's now selling islands.
2: They are out there on the market, too, mate. They're out there. Get out of this rat race, mate.
1: Yeah?
2: Well, get out of the rat race.
1: And what would you build on the island? You could build a pub, you know, an RSL.
2: Oh, no, I'd have a boat, a jet ski, a couple of shacks in case a few of the boys called over, mate.
1: Yeah.
2: I'd be walking around naked every day,
1: said,
2: mate.
1: I also thought you said you'd have a couple of sex. All right.
2: A couple of huts set up, mate, and yeah, just live the dream, get out of the rat race, call it heavenly bliss.
1: I love it. I think it's a great idea. You know, Sir Richard Branson's got his own island, hasn't he? Necker Island, you've got yours.
2: Yeah, I'd buy it off Richard with that sort of money, mate. Yeah.
1: I love that. Tim, good luck.
2: Thank you, guys.
1: Let's go to Dave now. If you see a guy tomorrow, your local real estate, doing a cash deal for an island, it's our man Tim from Kilsyth. Dave, good morning, Dave.
4: Morning, Christian. How are you?
1: I'm good, Dave. What are you doing if you win the 100 million, buddy? What are you getting with it?
4: I'm having a castle, mate, just like Warwick Castle in the UK. It's beautiful. So, yeah, love castles. I'm having a castle. And Patsy, I'll get her a new bath tail rail as well.
1: You're all heart, Dave.
0: You can come and do the whole bathroom for me, Dave. Yeah.
1: Now, with your money, you're not going to go and buy Windsor Castle. You're going for Warwick, which is a stunning castle, by the way, for castle
4: fans. Oh, beautiful,
1: fans.
4: Isn't it? Yeah. I mean, that's 1,000-plus years old, and look at Patsy's tail rail. Only lasted for a few years.
0: Exactly.
4: I mean.
0: They built them to last, Dave.
1: Dave, yeah, you got the tickets. Place. Good luck.
4: Thank you.
1: Samantha, good morning. Welcome to the show.
5: Oh, good morning.
1: Morning,
5: well,
1: Samantha.
5: I'm going to be really generous, sir. Patsy's getting a handrail from me.
1: A handrail?
5: And she's getting that towel rail, that bathroom. But then I'm buying Sam's Sanctuary. I'm having a massive, gigantic property up in the sun, and it's going to have about 20,000 chickens. I'm going to supply everyone in the local area with eggs. They will never buy them again. I'm having every toy you can possibly think of on my farm. Everything. I'm having boats. I'm having everything.
0: Wow.
5: So I need my airstrip. So I don't have to go to Jetstar ever again. I can just have my own aeroplane.
1: Well, you got a Jetstar terminal right by the chicken coop for 20,000 chooks.
5: So,
1: chicken land. Yes. You know, Elvis had great sand. You got chicken land. I love it. Sam,
5: that's
1: good
5: right.
1: luck tonight.
5: Well, thank you.
1: And Steve, good morning, Steve.
6: Morning.
1: Steve, what are you doing with 100 million?
6: I am going to be really responsible and pay for mortgage, and then I'm just going to eat cake. I'm going to have, during the day, I was just thinking about it before, I'm going to have chocolate cake during the day, and then at night I'm going to splurge and have steel egg puddings. That's my favourite. And then when I've done that too many times, I'm going to go to bakery, because I can just make it all for me, and then I'm going to go to PT and get really fit, and then I'm going to rinse and repeat, do it all again.
1: I love the thinking. Steve, good luck.
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0: Christian O'Connell's show today. Intern Pete begins his journey now into the workplaces of unsuspecting bystanders as he becomes Australia's intern. Every week we're sending him to work with you. I'm so sorry.
1: Someone else's problem now.
0: You got it, my friend. Today, with his sty in his left eye, he's at a hair salon and day spa. We'll catch up with him during the next 10 minutes. Right now, small thing, big joy. I've actually got huge joy at the moment. Patsy has just shared an exciting press release. I'm a massive fan of Paddington. I love Paddington. I have three doll Paddingtons, all brought by my daughters.
1: Where do you keep them?
0: Dotted around the house. Love Paddington movies. Anyway, Patsy's just sent me a press release. Paddington the Musical, which was huge in London, the West End, got rave reviews. It's coming to Australia. Sydney next September.
1: Huge. Wow.
0: I'm gonna take our listeners. We're gonna have a night out, opening night. We're gonna meet somewhere in Paddington and then go and see Paddington the Musical.
1: Yes,
0: it's a Paddington themed night. This is huge. Patsy, thank you so much for giving me the big news. Now, Rio, what's small thing, big joy for you?
1: Small thing, big joy for me is when you win dishwasher roulette, which is when you go to put something dirty back in the dishwasher and you're hoping and praying that the dishwasher isn't clean.
0: Oh, it's the best, isn't it? You're like, results.
1: Yes, I can just put it in. Because, God, I hate opening it up.
0: And it's all there for you. Yeah. Empty me. And you're like, oh, no.
1: Moral dilemma.
0: Yes.
1: Do you just quietly close the dishwasher as though you never saw it and put your stuff back in the sink?
0: I kick it back up with my foot to leave no fingerprints on there.
2: Oh, no.
0: Dust it, Sarah. Dust it down. Patsy, what small thing, big joy for you?
2: I have this knack and I do it every morning. After the show, I have like a protein drink and it needs 200 mils of water, right? So I take my shaker under the tap and every single time, I don't even have to look at the measuring. I get it bang on 200 mils every single morning. It's like my spidey senses know and it brings me such joy.

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0: Well, I want to see the robot in a robot lineup. Now turn to the left. Now thrust.
2: No, no, this one had a mustache.
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0: Right. Last night, I was at a dinner last night with clients of this radio station, a lovely, beautiful Greek restaurant we're at. Jimmy Barnes was in the restaurant.
1: Oh, wow.
0: Do you know what I respected? He left with doggy bags with the leftovers. Wow. He ain't too good for that. I was like, get in. Him and his lovely wife, they left with leftovers. The rest of us do that, and so do rock stars.
2: Well, that's blown my mind.
0: I was so impressed. I was like, good on you. That's great. All right, today's code word. Patsy's given me today's code word. Thanks, Patsy.
1: You're welcome.
0: Paddington. Nice. The great news is that Paddington is coming, the musical, which got all just like 5-star reviews in the West End in London, is coming to Sydney next year in September. I am so excited. I just Googled Paddington the musical, Sydney, because I want to see, like, can I get on a wait list? And I saw, like, you know, new news articles. One from The Australian. Is Paddington too woke?
1: Oh.
0: What? No. A fictional bear?
2: Get a grip.
0: Who's kind? No. You know, and wants to be helpful. Heaven forbid kids hear about this. I don't know the Australian know about a movie called E.T. He's an illegal alien. Undocumented, no visa. No.
2: Woke steel.
1: Oh, no cancelling of gang.
0: Yes. All right, small thing, big joy. Question, my small thing, big joy. I'm in my 30s. Last night I was asked to present my ID. It's Dan Murphy's. That's from Ellen. Small thing, big joy, when you fill the car up to the exact amount you want to put in. This happened to me this morning. Alison, well done. Small thing, big joy, being able to dry the clothes outside when it's a sunny day, it leaves like a nice smell on them.
1: Yes.
0: The sun. You're right.
2: The smell of the sun.
0: The smell of the sun.
1: Yeah.
0: Christian, small thing, big joy, driving to work and catching every single green light, then arriving at work and finding the car park directly in front of entry gate, free. Bliss, Christian. Total bliss. Well done, Natalie. Christian, I've just seen a barber chair marketplace for $150. Ooh. Keith, thank you, mate. You send me the details. I've been busy at work at the moment, but just send me the details so I can buy it. Christian, small thing, big joy. When someone cancels plans, you secretly didn't want to go to anyway. It's one of the great joys, sadly, of being a grown-up.
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Christian O'Connell's show. For too many years, intern Pete has been kept as radio's intern. Not anymore. We're handing, we're sharing him, actually, with you. He's now available for you to book in, and he will come to your workplace and be your intern.

0: Australian intern Pete, you're in position right now with today's first one. Where are you?
1: Insignia Hair and Salon. Is that how I say it?
2: Salon.
1: Sorry, that was the owner. She said you keep saying the name wrong. My apologies. But so can I just, sorry, her name's Melissa. Can I just quickly just double check with you again? How do I exactly pronounce it for everyone listening at home?
2: Insignia Salon.
1: That'll do. That'll do just perfect. So we're here
0: wow.
1: on location.
0: It's already going well.
1: It is. I'm trying to say hi to everyone because they're all here. All the customers, everyone's arrived. Morning, guys.
0: Fantastic. It's a packed house already.
1: It really is. Can I tell you right now, the car park is full next to the Anytime or Fitness around the corner as well. So if you want parking here at the hair salon this morning, if you want a free haircut, you need to park around the corner.
0: Hang on, what do you mean free haircuts? Have you cleared with your boss?
1: All good?
2: Yeah, all good.
1: All good, yeah.
3: It better be free if Pete's doing it.
0: Actually, you're right. Yeah.
3: For that.
0: Who's your good money? By a man with a sty and a cowboy hat.
1: Yes, now the sty has gone down. I can feel everyone looking at me right now, but I think that's just before because of the good-looking sort of person I am. Do you know what? They are so excited. They've even got cardboard cutouts of my face on the front door. They're having it's a big day.
0: Bless them. This is so good. Now, Pete, I can see Pete. I can see that you have a lady between your legs.
1: Yes, I do. I do have a lady between my legs. Her name, I'm just going to lean over you a bit there. Her name is Tanya. She's our first customer for the day. She made a booking as soon as we realised that I'll be coming in.
0: Good on you, Tanya. Morning, Tanya.
4: Hello. Oh, my God, I love you. Hello.
0: Morning, Tanya. You're very, very brave. You're very brave to have your hair washed by Pete.
4: I know, I get it. Yes.
1: So she's just come in for her weekly wash, which is great. So Steve, Steve is also the head male hairdresser here. When I say head male,
0: the
1: I
0: head
1: mean,
0: male.
1: He's the one and only. Also the only male, and he's given me a brief rundown on how we attempt because there's a couple of things. Washing hair is
0: well, it must have been very brief. You only got there 3 minutes ago. The training's over, is it?

0: crash course.
1: Poor Tanya.
0: So is just to make sure the water temperature is correct. That's the first thing you need to do when you're washing someone's hair. So that looks, that feels pretty good. So
1: you'd like to think you know that anyway from when you've washed your own hair.
0: Yeah. Do you reckon that's too cold? I reckon that might be. No, you're cool. Let's warm it up a bit. Yeah, this is lovely. So we're going to wash Tanya's hair. This is all part of the experience. There we go.
2: Okay.
0: So, no, for everyone at home who can't see this, I'm washing hair.
3: What a vivid
0: left to right.
1: You're a master, right?
0: Yeah, a little bit closer.
1: Tanya now has her hands together like she's praying. We're all going to pray for you. I'm going to take her knee and pray for you.
3: Oh, it's getting a lot of the jet in the eye.
0: Oh, I've got to hold the phone.
1: Put the phone down, mate. Put the phone down. We'll come back to you.
0: I'll just let you know as well. I can confirm after this, later this morning for everyone, we are filming this and we are very excited to say that we have actually had a customer who has booked in for an actual haircut in the next 30 minutes from me. Not even kidding. And guess what? They have a mohawk and they want me to shave it off.
1: You're in Penrith, of course. What? Tanya, how's it going at the moment? Oh, she's trying to wash something out of her eyes. Some of that sty might have weeped into it or seeped in.
0: You going okay there?
2: I'm fine. Yeah, good.
0: Do you want some shampoo now?
2: Yes, that would be fantastic.
0: Okay, just putting some shampoo.
1: Tanya is now regretting all of her life choices. All right, we'll catch up in a minute, Pete. Well done. It's going terribly.
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15: Christian O'Connell Show. Powerball tonight, $100 million. My voice even wavered at the thought of never having the mortgage over me anymore. Oh, to sleep through the night. Never waking at 2 a.m. I've had another thing I'd do with my 100 million. I would reach out to producers of Paddington the Musical and say, listen, if I give you 5 million, can I have my own scene in Paddington the Musical? And they go, of course they're going to go, yeah, yeah, sure. I just want one scene. I can't sing, so I want a singing scene. Mm-hmm. But you've got to write me in for a showstopper. What right role? At the end of Act 1. You know, we have that rig, something big happens, yes, right, yeah, in the end. Paddington collapses. He's choking, oh, on his marmalade sandwich. Suddenly, a bystander has to save his life doing the Heimlich technique to Paddington. It's me.
16: Don't go to the light.
15: Suddenly I'm going, Paddington, and I'm behind him, like, trying to, you know, okay, put my hands in the middle of him.
16: Stop acting that out.
15: Yeah, the

0: kids doing things like that. The kids went out there, I'm reaching around.
1: You leave that poor bear alone.
0: Listen, the kids won't say that. You've got dirty thoughts. You're not
1: doing that to Mr. Bangs.
0: You ruined my $5 million fantasy. Not fantasy, but you know what I mean. I'm going bright red now with a shame. I wish no harm to Paddington. He ruined the scene.
1: That ain't right.
0: The curtain drops as I'm trying to save Paddington from choking on a marmalade sandwich. You ruined them. All right, I just did a kiss of life. You know, I won't do the Heimlich in case of how it looks. Doing a reach around on Paddington. The kids, Mummy, what's he doing? Is he hurting Paddington? All righty. Everyone who comes on the show today, you're on air. You win a ticket for tonight's $100 million Powerball. Good luck. Christian, if I won it tonight, I'm going to buy a car that actually starts first time, unlike this piece of crap I'm trying to get going right now, listening to you. Brad Bishop, I'm going to give you a ticket. Hopefully you get that car, okay? Good luck. Fiona, what are you going to do with your money? Morning, Fiona.
2: Good morning, Christian and team. I have, on top of my bucket list, is to do a one-month cruise with my husband down to the Antarctic.
0: Now, why the Antarctic? Why do you fancy going there to something completely different?
2: I've flown over the Antarctic. I've done the one-day trip over, and I've always wanted to actually go there.
0: Wow.
2: Just top of my bucket list.
0: Great. Well, listen, good luck. You've got your ticket. Good luck tonight.
2: Thank you.
0: Fiona, let's go to Jodie now. Morning, Jodie.
3: Morning,
0: Jodie. What are you going to do with your money?
3: I'm going to buy a whole cruise ship.
0: Oh, wow.
3: And get my whole family and friends, and we're going to cruise around the world. First stop, Japan.
0: Oh, right. Lovely. On your own private cruise ship. So, and that way you got the randos can't get on, yeah? No members of the public?
3: Yes. No.
0: Just
1: my... Free rein at the buffet.
0: All right, Jodie, thank you very much.
3: Thank you.
0: Off asleep. Let's go to Nicole now. Morning, Nicole.
4: Good morning, Christian.
0: Morning, Nicole. Okay, what are you going to do? You win $100 million tonight. What happens next?
4: Oh, my goodness. I would buy a Ferrari houseboat. I would just go rogue, handbags, shoes, help the family.
1: That was the last thing you said.
0: Yeah, no. Handbags.
1: Oh, if there's some left over, maybe help the
0: family.
1: I think
0: I misheard you on the phone. It sounded like you said you were going to drop the family. Like, you lot could get out.
4: No, God, remember the family.
0: You must. Make a note. You always see that, you know, when they interview on TV, they go, this isn't going to change me. For once I want someone to be honest, it has already changed me. I've left my wife. I'm now looking for a new wife. Some sort of gold digger, just for a year or something, and end in a messy divorce. But what a great year it's going to be. Let's go to Angela here. Morning, Angela. Welcome to the show.
5: Good morning, Christian. How are you?
0: I'm good, Angela. Okay, now, Angela, you win the $100 million tonight. You get the phone call. You've won it. What happens next?
5: Oh, definitely a lady cave with a cocktail bar, day spa, no men allowed. Got the hubby and the son doing a man cave out the back at the moment, so they're getting their stuff, so I'm doing my...
0: You need your lady cave. We don't hear enough about lady caves. It sounds slightly dodgy. I've got to be saying out loud, cave.
5: Anyone there want to join me? Anyone?
1: Why do men only get the caves?
0: You're
1: ladies
0: right.
1: Ladies should get their own cave.
0: Yes, you're right.
5: Of course they should.
0: You're right.
5: Of course they should.
0: That's it. You know what I'm going to do? We're going to do a competition where women can win their own lady cave.
1: Christian's lady cave.
0: Christian's lady cave. It sounds like a headline. With me being handcuffed and let out my own house. It feels like a very damning end to my career. Christian's lady cave. We should do this, though.
1: Yeah.
0: Bunnings, are you listening? Or Mitre 10? I need someone to help build a lady cave. Lady Cave, coming soon to the Christian O'Connell Show.
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0: back on the road again. 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

0: Christian O'Connell's show. Christian, very excited to hear that intern Pete is heading to Penrith today to Insignia Hair. My daughter is going there for a trial on Saturday to potentially start a hairdressing apprenticeship. Be great if Pete could take some notes and give us some tips. Hey, listen, I think already she'd be able to give Pete more tips.
1: Yeah, definitely.
0: Don't be passing on bad habits to your daughter there, Mel. All right, so if you fancy doing standard comedy, we've got the night for you. Stuart is a guy who has a stutter and he's overcome that. He did a brilliant course that really helped him as well that he really wants to recommend to people who might be listening. It's called the Maguire Program. You can find out more at maguireprogram.com as well. And he wants a new challenge, and so I've given him one, and that's to do stand-up comedy in 7 weeks and a night we're going to be hosting, and you can be part of it. We're going to have 8 acts. Stuart's one of them. Maybe he's inspired you with his courage. He's going to get up there, and he's going to do his set. 7 weeks, we've got plenty of time to get you ready for it. So if you want to take part, you can email me, christian@christianoconnell.com.au. Chloe did that. Christian, I'd love to be part of this. My boyfriend, Ben.

0: and sadly passed away suddenly in 2022. Very sorry to hear that, Chloe. And since then, I've been doing my best to live life for him by trying out heaps of new things. What a great way to honour his life. Christian, I've done stuff like take up dance. I've become a qualified Pilates instructor. And next year, I'm thinking of sitting the bar. I've always wanted to give stand-up a go. Ben always believed he was the funny one in the relationship. Hey, you don't want to get in the way of a woman proving a point. What better way to live for him, and also prove him wrong, than smashing out some stand-up comedy with you guys? Chloe, I love this. And I get the feeling you actually would smash it out as well. Chloe, that is awesome. Let's go to Susie here. Morning, Susie.
1: Good morning. How are you?
0: I'm good, Susie. Welcome to the show. So you fancy the idea of the stand-up comedy night?
1: Yes, I wanted to put my hand up for stand-up.
0: Brilliant. I love the way you've already given me a line already. I'll steal that and claim it as my own. Put my hand up for stand-up. Brilliant.
1: Do I get royalties on that?
0: No. But you can have a Powerball ticket.
1: Oh, yeah.
0: There you go. That's a fair deal. All right, I'll give you a Powerball ticket. Now, listen, tell me about you and stand-up. Always something you fancy doing?
1: It is. And I was so inspired by Stuart when I listened to his voice recording. I thought, well, if he can do it, why can't I? I mean, I stand up all day doing traffic control. So I thought, well, I'll be used to doing stand-up comedy. I can stand in front of people.
0: Yes. And I guess that can be stressful at times as well, because people must be just so angry at those stop-go signs and the traffic lights.
1: They are. And you wouldn't believe how many stupid drivers I come across as well. I've got so many stories to tell about them.
0: Brilliant. Okay, well, Susie, we might be putting you on the night. Thank you very much for giving us a call.
1: Oh, fantastic. Thanks for the opportunity.
0: Pleasure. All right, let's now cross live to where intern Pete, Australia's intern, is on his first ever internship at a hairdresser's.

0: Good morning, Intern Pete. I can see you have, oh, wow, a customer sat in a chair with a mohawk.
1: You're in progress.
2: Yep, I certainly do, guys. It's very exciting. The girls, the guys, everyone here has just been amazing this morning. Just a couple of things that I have been up to. I did wonderful Victoria. She's about 14, is that right?
3: Oh, I'm 7.
2: She's 7?
0: 14?
2: I did her plaits. If you want to turn around and show the show, if you want to... Oh, they've come undone, but that doesn't matter. and I've actually got to do Amanda's makeup, which has been repaired by the proper makeup artist here as well. But doesn't you look fabulous?
0: You do.
2: Thank you.
0: You've attracted quite the crowd there.
2: Yes, this is the biggest place in Penrith right now in Sydney because everyone knows if you use the code word Intern Pete today, you may get a free haircut not approved by the salon. So,
0: and Pete, tell everyone where you are. Give them a plug because they've been so kind doing this.
2: Insignia Hair Salon and Day Spa. Is that the correct way to say that, by the way? Yes, yep, they've done it right. So they're very happy with that. So in Penrith, right next door to Anytime Fitness, there's a big car park out the back and you can park down the road if you need to get in today because, as I said, they are booked out, but because I'm here, we can do some extra haircuts and whatever else needs to be done today.
0: I tell you what, picking up on as well, a lot of chat from you about that, the car parking situation.
2: Yes, there's a lot going on there. Now, look, obviously you can keep an eye on our socials because I've got Mick here. Now, Mick is a local legend. He was once on television in the background in the news and he has agreed... for me to cut his actual mullet off. Is that correct?
4: What? Absolutely not.
2: Okay, so what I found out... I did make a bit of a mistake earlier on.
0: I wouldn't mess with him, mate. He looks a bit tough.
2: I've been told I can cut the sides. So he wants the sides done. So he was booked in yesterday to have it done and they said, no, Intern Pete's coming in today. Why don't you get it done?
0: No.
2: So I'm going to approve to do the sides. So... Stephen, I'll just get you to hold that phone there. I don't know why I need to start talking like
0: Wait,
2: that.
0: Wait, I thought you were joking. You've actually got clippers out. You're going to take the clippers to his hair.
2: Yeah, absolutely. You okay there, Mick?
4: Yeah, I'm good. He's good.
1: This might be the last one.
0: I'm about to say.
2: what was that, Steve? All right, here we go. Just on the side there. So we're just turning the camera around. Here we go. All good.
4: Oh!
2: No, David. Wacko.
0: Slow down, Pete. Slow down.
4: It's not bad. I'll give him that.
2: Yeah. Oh, we're good. This is good.
4: Do we do a zigzag?
2: Hi.
4: Do the whole zigzag thing down the side.
2: Hang on.
1: Oh, that's classy. Yeah, zigzag in the side of it.
0: Beautiful.
2: I was going to try and do like the Christian
0: O'Connell
2: logo.
0: How many are from Penrith without telling me you're from Penrith? I want zigzags back here.
2: Yes. It was a massage as well, isn't it? This is great.
1: Oh, God. Can't be wrong.
2: I don't think he ordered a massage, but anyway, that's fine.
0: You're taking a shine to
1: it.
0: You can leave your hat on.
2: Yes. Oh, yeah, so I'm wearing my hat too. Is that what you're talking about?
0: Yeah, that's
1: just keep working.
0: Yeah, look, we'll come back to you in a minute. Tell us more about the car parking.
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0: Christian O'Connell's show. Time for today's time waster. Today is... Come on, this is made up.
1: What do you mean?
0: You can't just tell me it's World Pain Avoidance Day.
1: It's a good day to be avoiding
0: every day.
1: Pain. No, not every day.
0: Every day we're only avoiding pain. On a good day, you avoid pain.
1: Particularly...
0: Who is embracing pain?
1: David Goggins.
0: It's choosing pain. 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
1: That's not a pain. That's easy.
0: It's a joy. Mm. Small thing, big joy. Australians have voted on their top five most painful everyday injuries.
1: Ooh. Cutting yourself with a razor.
0: Not in the top five.
2: No. Try having a dose of kidney stones.
1: Oh, every day.
0: Is that an everyday injury?
2: Well, it can be.
0: Not in the top five. At five? Oh. Stepping on a bindi in summer.
1: Yeah, that's, that does suck. Yes.
0: Four. Shin on coffee table.
2: Oh, yeah.
0: Three, pulling a nose hair.
1: Oh, yeah, I know that.
0: Yeah. Two, paper cuts.
2: Oh, yeah,
0: that's agony.
2: Hurt.
0: Number one, stepping on Lego.
2: Yeah.
0: Every parent's nightmare.
2: Yeah.
0: Painful movies.
1: Mm-hmm.
0: Finding Lego under your foot. Oh!
1: Silver.
0: Sleepless with sciatica.
1: Oh, very painful.
2: Yeah.
1: Gold.
0: Pain strains in automobiles.
1: Gold.
0: Thank you.
1: I got it.
0: Anyway. Take two. Any, 7 weeks that comedy, not be ready. enemy of the prostate.
1: Doesn't have to be painful. Silver plus.
0: And one for Patsy, romancing the kidney stone.
1: Very good, gold.
0: All right, Rio, what have you got? Painful movies.
1: Blisterhood of the Travelling Pants.
0: Oh, very good. Silver.

0: Dustin Hoffman's got a sore noggin. He's Migraine Man.
1: Oh, that's very good. Gold.
0: Oh, no, someone's bullying Tom Cruise.
1: Oh, no.
0: He's the wedgie of tomorrow.
1: Gold plus, just for the use of the word wedgie. Never too old to enjoy a good wedgie chuckle. All right, what have you got? Painful movies. Text us. Oh, my word. That man that Pete has been doing the mohawk is shirtless.
0: Oh. That can't be part of
1: it. Is he fighting Pete?
0: cut the camera feed.
1: Yeah. We'll find out in 5 minutes' time. The Christian O'Connell Show. Apple.

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3: Hi, I'm Phoebe Humphrey. The Deputy Liberal Leader claims the government's proposed private health insurance changes are ripping money away from pensioners. Labor has reintroduced a bill to scrap private health insurance rebates for over 65s to direct the savings to aged care. But Jane Hume has told Seven there are other places to find funding.
4: The National Housing Future Fund, which is, let's face it, not building the houses we need. There are so many places you can find money, you can find savings. Why would you rip it away from pensioners? Why would you rip it away from old people?
3: Almost $36 million of taxpayer money has been clawed back from those trying to rort the welfare system. News Corp reports criminal and admin investigations at Services Australia have soared by 66%. The government agency received more than 83,000 fraud tip-offs last financial year. And someone in Australia is $100 million richer after being the sole winner of last night's Powerball. The New South Wales woman says she'll use it to clear her mortgage and help other members of her family.
5: Do you ever wonder where your family's story began? A simple one-off test can reveal rich new details about your family's past. Piece it together with Ancestry DNA.
3: In sport, a thrilling start to the Rugby League World Cup with Australia coming from behind to beat New Zealand in front of a sellout crowd in Sydney. The Kangaroos scoring two tries in the final 12 minutes to secure a 24-22 victory. Skipper Isaiah Yeo telling Seven, despite trailing for much of the game, they remained resilient.
6: Obviously, scored a couple of tries of intercepts, which probably helped steady us a little bit, but then, yeah, I just thought we were able to sort of grind our way back into it in that second half.
3: And round 10 of the AFLW begins tonight with Melbourne taking on Richmond. That's the latest news and sport.
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3: A shower or two in Sydney, 21. Melbourne, mostly sunny, 23. A shower or two and 22 in Brisbane. Adelaide, 26 and partly cloudy. Canberra, 18 and cloudy. Mostly sunny in Perth, 23. Hobart, clear skies, 23 and partly cloudy in Darwin, 35.
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2: It's 11 degrees. Hello, I'm Jimmy Williams. The Deputy Liberal Leader claims the government's proposed private health insurance changes are ripping money away from pensioners. Labor has reintroduced a bill to scrap private health insurance rebated for over 65s to direct the savings to aged care. But Jane Hume tells Seven there are other places to find funding.
3: The National Housing Future Fund, which is, let's face it, not building the houses we need. There are so many places you can find money, you can find savings. Why would you rip it away from pensioners? Why would you rip it away from old people?
2: Almost $36 million of taxpayer dollars has been clawed back from those trying to rort the welfare system. News Corp reports criminal and admin investigations at Services Australia have soared by 66%. The government agency received more than 83,000 fraud tip-offs last financial year. The Cancer Council is warning that excess body weight is linked to thousands of Aussie cancer cases each year. It comes as data shows that 56% of Aussies fail to meet their recommended daily fruit intake and 94% don't eat enough vegetables. The council is urging governments to play a greater role in creating a healthier food environment. And someone in Australia is $100 million richer after being the sole winner of last night's Powerball. The New South Wales woman says she'll use it to clear her mortgage and help other members of her family.
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2: To sport, a scare for Wildcats import Christian Doolittle at training yesterday. He went over on his ankle going for a ball, sitting out for the rest of the session. But coach John really expects he'll be right for the game against the Kings on Saturday.
4: He should be fine to play. More precautionary when he went off, and everyone seems to be that he'll bounce back in time for the game.
2: A thrilling start to the Rugby League World Cup, with Australia coming from behind to beat New Zealand in front of a sellout crowd in Sydney. The Kangaroos scoring two tries in the final 12 minutes to secure a 24-22 victory. Skipper Isaiah Yeo telling Seven, despite trailing for much of the match, they remained resilient.
5: Obviously, scored a couple of tries of intercepts, which probably helped steady us a little bit. But then, I just thought we were able to sort of grind our way back into it in that second half.
2: And round 10 of the AFLW begins tonight with Melbourne taking on Richmond.
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2: Perth's weather, mostly sunny and 23 degrees today, partly cloudy and 23 again tomorrow, a few showers on Sunday and 21. 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
2: It's too early.
3: Too early? Too early for what?
0: Yeah, it's too early for this.
4: Well, see, here we go.
5: See, we've been warned about the dangers of AI. Recently, Bill Gates warned that AI could potentially cause 1 billion deaths.
4: Mm.
5: It's the end of the world. It is the robot apocalypse.
4: It is.
5: I'm not sure. I'm not sure that I saw this as being one of the risks that We missed it.
4: German authorities have initiated an investigation into possible sexual harassment after a robot operated by two young men.
5: Oh, so it wasn't real artificial style. Intelligence.
4: Remember Weird Science in 1985?
5: I do.
4: With Anthony Michael Hall? This robot made inappropriate physical contact with a teenage girl in Cologne, Germany. And these two little pervs, 16 and 19 they were filming it and streaming the encounter online.
5: I'm not going to laugh.
4: The robot touched the girl's buttocks.
5: Yes.
4: And then did a little dance.
5: Do you want me to... I'll write... This is an actual news story, people. So it performed thrusting movements.
4: Oh, good God.
5: Alluding to... Well, you can put two and two together.
4: Well, yes, of course. Exactly.
5: I wonder if it had a little sound... One of those robots that has its own little sound effects. And it was the Bom-chicka-wow-wow robot.
4: So, as I said, these two little pervs were filming it and the Cologne police spokesperson said, we have not been aware of this phenomenon so far. Well, this is a new world, Christoph. Police haven't yet charged the suspects, 16 and 19, but they remain under investigation as police analyse whether the robot's actions were pre-programmed or were being controlled in real time.
5: But the robot is under serious interrogation right now.
4: Little giggly, pimply twits back there controlling this robot.
5: I love the fact. I mean, so when Anthony Michael Hall and the other bloke did it back in 85, Kelly LeBrock was the robot. This robot was 3 feet and 11 inches tall, dressed in casual attire.
4: And here's the kicker.
5: And wore a fake mustache. Now, that'll throw him off.
4: Is that so they can't find him?
5: That'll throw him off the scent. Get rid of the mustache.
4: In a robot lineup?
5: They later found the robot in the boot of a vehicle, and the authorities have confiscated both the robot and the suspect's mobile phones. Oh, did the robot have a mobile phone with it?
4: Well, I want to see the robot in a robot lineup. Now turn to the left. Now thrust.
5: No. This one had a mustache.
4: Yeah.
5: It's not this. This is not the droid you're looking for.
4: You're all free to go.
0: This is Lisa and Russell Rewound.
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6: Good morning. Some overnight roadworks in Innaloo on Cedric Street westbound between Stevenson Avenue and Ellensilling Boulevard. They are complete. It's all back open through there. To the freeways, freeway southbound looking good. Quinata Freeway northbound under speed at the Thomas Road merge point mainly. Few cars, Patterson Road northbound at Madger Road in Quinata Beach. 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
0: Right the Flick with Ben O'Shea.
2: Well, Ben. It's a classic.
3: Of course, it is indeed.
2: Had this top forced, of the morning
3: forced
2: to
3: upon
2: you.
3: Me at school.
2: Put on your plummiest English accent.
4: Sense and sensibility.
2: Yes. Look, this is another adaptation of a literature that's a few hundred years old.
3: Yes. So 1811.
2: I'm not that worried. Austin, I'm not that worried about spoilers. If you haven't read it already, it's been out for 200 years. That's your problem.
4: Yep. Jane Austen is who you look for.
2: Jane Austen. Jane Austen. Sense and Sensibility. Lately, it seems as though all

0: All of these adaptations of or period pieces are, you know, they're so contemporary, right? Like you've got Bridgerton, you've got The Great, you've got Wuthering Heights. They kind of throw the rule books out. And some people just get sick of it, I think. They just want, you know, like it was back in the, you remember that in the 90s and the 80s, some of those great BBC adaptations of Emily Bronte and Jane Austen.
1: That were true to the story.
0: Yep, Colin Firth climbing out of a lake with a wet shirt. Who could forget that? And then, of course, you had Ang Lee. Sense and Sensibility in 1995.
2: Which was fantastic.
0: That's the high watermark. That is the absolute gold
2: standard.
0: Emma
2: Thompson and Kate Winslet.
0: Emma Thompson wrote it, for starters. Mm. Then she starred in it. Mm. You had Kate Winslet. They both played sisters. You had Hugh Grant. You had Alan Rickman. Yeah, it was just incredible.
2: Had to be.
0: And so, look, that's a very high bar for any follow-up
1: to me. This isn't looking good.
0: But I will say, Sense and Sensibility hasn't tried to compete with Ang Lee. They've tried to do something a little bit different. A lot of period works, it's almost like watching a museum exhibit, right? Like it's sort of a novelty. You look at it and you go, oh, well, you know, like that's a yesteryear. It doesn't feel particularly real. What this film has done, directed by Georgia Oakley, is she makes it feel as if you're there. Like what it must have actually been like to live in that time. It's very naturalistic. It's very realistic. It stars Daisy Edgar Jones, who you might remember from
2: Normal People.
0: Mm-hmm. And then she was also in Where the Crawdads Sing. We try not to talk about that because that film was terrible.
2: It wasn't good.
0: And Esme Creed Miles is in it as well. They play the Dashwood sisters, Eleanor and Marianne, who are left penniless after the death of their father. All the money goes to, you know, sort of their stepbrother or something like that. And so the only really way that they can survive in proper society is if they match with a well-heeled suitor. It's all about the suitors back in those days. Women didn't have much power. And a lot of people looked at this book at the time as though Jane Austen was saying, this is a DIY handbook of how you should be as a lady in society. And Eleanor was the one who, like, she sacrifices her own feelings. She always does the right thing for her family. Even if
2: that
0: means...
2: She was the Joe March.
0: Yeah, exactly. A bit of a martyr, if we're being honest. But even if it meant kind of like turning her back on her true love, Edward, who's a lovely bloke, played by George MacKay in this film. And meanwhile, you had the sensibility side of the equation, which was Marianne, who is impetuous, passionate, and she would rather
2: die. She's the Amy March.
0: Yeah, exactly.
2: I'm a little women referencing here.
0: That's right. No, I love
1: yes,
0: it.
1: You
0: I
1: love are. It. I'm yeah, here for yeah, it. A lot. Yeah.
0: And she... and she would rather die than live a life without, you know, sort of passion. And so she, of course, falls for a dude in Willoughby who, look, he's a bit of a cad.
2: He's a bit of a
0: being honest.
2: F-boy.
0: Yeah, that's right. Exactly.
1: Now that's contemporizing.
0: Exactly. And Elizabethan
2: 1811.
0: F-boy.
2: F-boy.
0: Indeed. Yeah. It's fascinating to think about what these two sisters might have been like if they lived in the age of dating apps. Can you imagine? They would have had, I think Marianne would have had all
1: they
0: sorts
1: worked,
0: of problems.
1: Would they have worked
0: she would have been swiping like crazy.
1: Would they have worked on Love Island?
0: she would have. And so the film goes through the trials and tribulations of these two sisters as they're dealing with these dudes. And I guess it's really a story about, you know, like I guess, you know, how the patriarchy as like oppresses women, the disenfranchisement of women and that's where it becomes quite interesting, right? Because this is obviously a 200-year-old story, but you look at it today and you go, oh, maybe there's something still pretty applicable. There's some parallels to modern life.
2: We've come full circle.
0: Yeah.
2: The Dashwoods are now tradwives.
0: Yeah, tradwives. They want to be
1: and
0: disenfranchised.
1: That's yeah.
0: Exactly.
2: All right. Well, this time round, how many quivering, fainting spells are you giving it?
0: I'm going to give it 3.5.
2: All right.
0: Yeah. And a few petticoats thrown in as well.
1: Worth a look, Lisa. Yeah.
0: No lakes. Oh, no, that's not true. There is actually one very sodden male in a linen shirt. So there's something for you.
2: There's your Mr. Darcy moment.
1: Yeah, it wouldn't be the story if there wasn't. Thanks, Ben.
2: Thank you.
0: Thanks, guys.
1: We'll catch you with something more modern next week.
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3: Roadworks are now underway in Fremantle, Queen Victoria Street and Tidemand Road intersection. Now, various lanes are closed through there. Please reduce your speed on the approach and follow all the signage as well. To the freeways, freeway southbound looking good. Kwinana Freeway northbound underspeed at the Mortimer Road merge point. Waking up a little bit, Rockingham Road northbound at Anketel Road in Naval Base. Rockingham Road southbound at Thomas Road in Kwinana Beach. 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
5: It's 10 degrees. Hello, I'm Jimmy Williams. Mark Butler hasn't said whether Labor will carve out pensioners from its changes to the over 65's private health insurance rebate. The federal government reintroduced the legislation yesterday, just a day after it was booted from the Senate notice paper by the Coalition and Greens. The health minister telling Seven this is about making things fair for all Aussies.
6: I really want to sort of dispel this idea that the rebate's being scrapped. We'll continue to pay about $8 billion every single year to support people's private health insurance. We just removed that age discrimination that was introduced by John Howard.
5: Thugs will be banned from retail stores in the lead up to Christmas. The bill passed State Parliament this week, allowing employers, shopping centres and unions to apply to ban violent people from premises. A court order will then allow police to act with anyone breaching the order facing up to 5 years jail. Shocking data has exposed Perth's worst hotspots for animal cruelty. The City of Swan topping the list with 746 reports, the City of Wanneroo in second with 572. The RSPCA says cases have risen 22% over 5 years, with dogs and puppies involved in most complaints. Armidale, Baldivis and Gosnells, the three suburbs with the most reports. And it seems the cost of living crunch has a lot of Aussies spooked, with fewer of us taking part in this year's Halloween celebrations. However, the Australian Retail Council still expects more than $500 million to be spent on decorations, costumes and treats.
7: Do you ever wonder where your family's story began? A simple one-off test can reveal rich new details about your family's past. Piece it together with Ancestry DNA.
5: To sport, Josh Inglis is a chance to return to the Aussie test side for Sunday's second match against South Africa. He's back training at full capacity after fracturing his finger. Meanwhile, the Proteas have confirmed star paceman Kagiso Rabada will return to the squad for the match. Aussie assistant coach Matthew Wade admits it won't be easy for the Aussie batters.
8: With him coming back in, it gives them great versatility. They went the two spinners last time, but they can bring quicks in. You know, him and Norkia can, you know, basically take one quick spot and short spells and really attack us hard if they want to.
5: A big day of horse racing across the nation tomorrow. Cosmic Crusader will jump as favourite for the 150th running of the Group 1 Caulfield Cup, while Kaying Rising is favourite to win the $20 million Everest in Sydney. And the A-League season officially kicks off tonight at Allianz Stadium with Sydney FC taking on the Western Sydney Wanderers.
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5: Perth's weather, mostly sunny and 23 degrees today, partly cloudy and 23 again tomorrow, a few showers on Sunday and 21. Right now it's 10 degrees in Perth, and on air, online and on the go, you can take Gold 96 FM wherever you go with the iHeart app. It's available on all smartphones, tablets and TV, so download it now.

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2: Well, we didn't win.
3: No.
2: Because we're here.
3: I would have come in today anyway.
2: What?
3: To just lull to rub you into a false sense of...
2: Oh, I would have thought.
3: Not me.
2: To rub our nose in it.
3: No.
2: That it's like, have a good weekend.
3: Well, I don't...
2: Long weekend.
3: Do we know where they're from?
2: I think they're from Ballina in New South Wales.
3: Oh, that's right. They're
2: one
3: from New
2: person.
3: South Wales.
2: Yeah.
3: Well, we're having a big telethon this weekend. New winner of $100 million. So you might like to...
2: That's about the amount of money that'll get raised.
3: You might like to kick off your celebration with making a donation to Telethon.
2: Good idea.
3: Matt Parkinson's going to drop in at 7:30. You may also know him as Goliath from The Chase.
2: The big fella.
3: Yes, he's 6'6".
2: He is.
3: Big boy. We're going to find out what he thinks they might make him do this weekend.
2: Things
3: off the top shelf.
2: I would suggest he's pretty nervous. Like all telethon guests, they're all a little nervous at the moment.
3: You never know.
2: Wondering what awaits them. 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
3: Barrow will be here after eight to talk sport.
2: Yes.
3: And next, no time to be wasted. A very early round of Mesher and Quote, because before seven, someone is going to win $5,000 worth of Griffin outdoor blinds.
2: Yes, it's the big one, and there's a bit of noise that you'll have to decipher for the chance to get it. All right, something to get you up and about on a Friday. Thomas Dolby.

0: One more day till the weekend. 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It is Perth's More Music Breakfast Show with Lisa and Russell. It is 14 past six, and here it is, your last chance to get in the draw for something cool.
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3: We've got one more meshed mash mess.
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3: Exactly.
0: To make a mess.
3: So just like we've done all week, call 13, 55, 22. Right now.
0: Make it through Friday, Lisa. Make it through Friday.
3: And we'll line up some calls to win the motorized Ziptrack outdoor blinds to the value of $5,000, fully supplied and installed by Griffin Outdoor Blinds. 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
0: We certainly will. Yeah, so we'll smash a couple of songs together.

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2: 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Various lanes are closed through there. Please reduce your speed on the approach and follow any signage. Freeway southbound looking pretty good. Kwinana Freeway northbound is under speed at Mortimer Road merge point. Two cars, Patterson Road northbound at Nandra Road in Kwinana Beach. Your local IGA is having a three-day sale right now till Sunday. 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If you said anything else, please call our traffic hotline on 9323 9696. It's Christy with the latest Perth traffic.
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0: Lisa and Russell's Mesher and Quote.

0: Well, one slightly more obvious than the other. What do you think, Paul?
1: Poker Face with by Blondie. What's her name? Well, I can't remember.
0: But that's okay. We just need the name of the song, yeah?
1: Yeah, yeah. But the other one, I have no idea.
2: You're going to kick yourself when you find out what it is. All right, Paul. Have a great weekend.
0: We'll move on to Alex in Nollamara. Hello, Alex. Alex, did you pick him?
3: I can't hear it again.
2: Producer, can we are we allowed to play it again?
4: Play it one more.
2: All right, one more because it is. I mean, it's you know, it's not an easy one. Has he just put us on hold? Yes. He went, I have no idea. We played it again for him. And all
0: Alex.
2: Jeepers, mate. Chris in Oakford.
5: Hi.
2: Come on.
0: Chris, do you know what they are?
5: No, can I hear it again?
2: This is just... All right, one more time, everybody.
0: Don't hang up.
2: Don't hang up. Here we go.

0: All right, Chris. I think we got one there is fairly obvious. What's the other one?
1: I have no idea.
0: Oh, okay.
2: All right, Chris.
1: Matt, sorry.
0: No. Okay. All right.
2: All right, here we go. Marissa and Miranda, come on. Come in with the goods. What is it?
3: If you don't mind, can you just play it one more time?
2: No, that's it. No more, Marissa. No, we played it three times. Come on.
3: God, the first one's so easy, Lisa and Russell. How you been? I hope you're
2: good. Good. Lisa, we're good.
3: That's good.
2: What do you
3: think? The first one's, I'm just going to take a back and a stab.
0: Yes.
3: And the first one's so easy.
2: Yeah, what's the second one?
3: Bon Jovi.
0: It's not Bon Jovi.
2: I can tell you it's not Bon Jovi,
0: no.
2: So you're heading that
3: way. Well, I'm just guessing because the second one's so hard.
2: Okay, Marissa.
0: The second one's harder than the first one, yes. All right, Dylan in Padbury, what do you think?
4: Oh, yeah, I'm struggling to hear it as well, the second one. Honestly, I have no idea.
0: Oh, okay.
2: Well, we're flying through the calls this morning. Calvin in Mount Hawthorne.
5: Hi, how you going?
2: Good. What are
5: they? It Should Be All Night Long by AC/DC.
2: And what was the first one?
5: Poker Face by Lady Gaga.
2: Thank you!
0: Yes, you are correct. Very, very good. It was a bit hard because Gaga in true Gaga style was right, you know, in your face with it. And then AC/DC got a little lost in the background.
2: Brian Johnson's there going, Gaga, shut up. I'm supposed to be louder than you.
0: Yes, exactly. Congratulations, Calvin. At this late stage, you are in the draw to win the motorized Zip Track outdoor blinds to the value of $5,000 fully supplied and installed by Griffin Outdoor Blinds. And we will find that winner very soon, before 7 o'clock.
2: Could be you, Calvin. Good luck.
5: Awesome. Thanks so much, guys. Have a great day.

0: 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It's fast approaching 6:30. There are four people who obviously haven't watched episodes of Border Security. They probably should. What did they try to get into the country? Well, Jimmy has been rifling through their bags and we'll tell you next in the 6:30 update.
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12: Mitchell Freeway southbound under speed, Whitfords Avenue through to Warwick Road, Kwinana Freeway northbound, Thomas Road through to Anketell Road. A few cars, Patterson Road northbound at Mandurah Road in Kwinana Beach and Rockingham Road at Anketell Road in Naval Base. And this weekend is Telethon weekend. Also, the Family Festival will be on from 10am on Sunday. Wellington Street will be closed between Elder Street and William Street from 11:30pm on Saturday through to midnight Sunday. 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
14: It's 11 degrees. Hello, I'm Jimmy Williams. The Coalition has accused Labor's digital duty of care bill of being censorship dressed up as care after it was introduced to Parliament yesterday. The bill forces social media platforms to protect Aussies from harmful content online, as well as gives users the option to control their algorithm. But National Senate leader Bridget McKenzie has told the ABC she has serious concerns.
15: It does look like censorship dressed up as care. We need to take very, very cautious steps, and the minister has given me no comfort.
14: The Greens leader says an independent investigation will determine the fate of WA Senator Jordan Steelejohn, who stood down amid allegations of inappropriate behaviour towards women. The allegations have been made in a letter sent to David Shoebridge and date back to 2017. He's been asked on the ABC if the party had turned a blind eye to the behaviour.
16: Well, I can only tell you that I knew nothing until assuming the leadership in these matters, and then I can be responsible for my actions and setting the direction that I think is appropriate as the leader of the Greens.
14: And four people have been arrested over a failed plot to bring 23 kilos

0: of cocaine into Australia. Federal police and Chilean authorities uncovered alleged plans to import the drug by an organised crime network. Two 33-year-old men were arrested in a Botany Bay car park on Tuesday and later charged. Two people were also taken into custody in Chile.
1: Australia's greatest golf sale is now on at Golfbox. 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
0: To sport, a boost for South Africa ahead of Sunday's second test match against Australia. Star paceman Kagiso Rabada is set to return to the Proteas side after missing the opener with a hamstring injury. Aussie assistant coach Matthew Wade says he'll certainly make things difficult for the tourists.
2: He takes it to the opposition. He'll be in our face. He'll keep coming for the whole test match, so we really know that.
0: Australia's Rugby League World Cup campaign is off to a good start with a come-from-behind 24-22 win over the Kiwis. However, the win has come at a cost, with Mitchell Moses suffering a calf injury, while for the Kiwis, Kalyn Ponga may have a broken arm. Kangaroos skipper Isaiah Yeo telling Seven it was an epic way to start the tournament.
3: Yeah, it was. Yeah, I think it's probably everything the organisers could have hoped for. It was a hell of a battle out there. I thought they had a fair bit of ascendancy in that first half. We were putting ourselves under a fair bit of pressure, but just felt like, for the most part, we're really resilient.
0: And Aussie tennis star Alex de Minaur has been knocked out of the Shanghai Masters, going down to the world number one, Alex Zverev, in straight sets overnight.
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0: Perth's weather, mostly sunny and 23 degrees today, partly cloudy and 23 again tomorrow, a few showers on Sunday and 21. Right now it's 10 degrees in Perth. 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
6: Yes, we're all on the edge of our seats. 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
7: Who's pregnant at 52? 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
1: Good morning. Happy Friday. It's Perth's More Music Breakfast Show with Lisa and Russell and Hall and Oates. 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
2: The Shore Report.
3: AI erased it. Might be the new The Dog Ate My Homework. An AI agent.
1: I love a new excuse.
3: A powerful model that can act independently of humans has reportedly wiped an entire TV show season just weeks before its premiere, gone, deleted, never to be found. Season 2 of the Swedish version of the show, what? The Challenge, not an easy show to put together either, was set to air next month, but the production team let an AI agent loose on its server, which deleted the edited show with no chance whatsoever to recover the files.
1: Now, this is why you should always have a VHS backup.
3: Yes. They'd been working on the season for an entire year. Now they have to redo the season from scratch at great cost it can be released next year instead. Embrace AI, they said. It'll be fun.
1: Throttle it.
3: The Beatles have been officially been named the greatest band of all time, again, in a massive new ranking of 100 influential music groups. The list was compiled after surveying more than 200 musicians and gathering direct input from over 70 fellow musos, including Grammy winners and Rock and Roll Hall of Famers. Black Sabbath took the number 2 spot.
1: Really?
3: Black Sabbath.
1: I'm surprised.
3: Followed by The Velvet Underground, then Miles Davis's second great quintet, and then Radiohead. Oh. The Rolling Stones, The Clash, Fleetwood Mac, Nirvana and Led Zeppelin round out the top 10.
1: Where did NSYNC come?
3: I have absolutely no idea.
1: Question without notice, sorry.
3: You know, when there's when it's 100 groups, I would dare say maybe not at all.
1: Okay.
3: There's not room.
1: Just asking for a friend.
3: Hilary Swank has announced she is pregnant with her third child. Mm. She is 52 years old. She was actually 48 when she gave birth the first time around to twins. Baby number 3 is due in December. And look, I couldn't help but be amused by this story this morning. Since the spare moved back to the UK, relations between the royal brothers and their wives between the royal brothers and their wives aren't exactly thawing. Meghan Markle is convinced that Catherine, the Princess of Wales, the future Queen Meghan, deliberately humiliated her by taking Princess Charlotte on the London Underground the other day while Harry and Meghan continue their battle over security. Harry and Meghan say Britain is too dangerous for their children. Then Catherine casually takes Charlotte on the tube. Apparently, Meghan sees that as a calculated slap in the face. Insiders say Meghan believes the timing was no coincidence. They say the message Meghan heard was crystal clear. If Catherine can take her daughter on public transport, why can't you? However, friends of Catherine insist Meghan's accusation is absurd. One friend said, Catherine does not spend her days plotting ways to embarrass Meghan Markle. Catherine was being a mother, not sending a message. Meghan needs to understand that not everything revolves around her.
1: She's going to be the queen. She's got nothing to fear.
3: Yeah, I don't think they're going to be pulling crackers together at Balmoral this Christmas.
1: Don't think so.
3: Somehow.
1: Don't think so.
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5: Mitchell Freeway southbound under speed, Whitfords Avenue through to Warwick Road, Kwinana Freeway northbound, Thomas Road through to Anketell Road, and pretty good on the Graham Farmer Freeway. Bit of movement, Rockingham Road and Anketell Road in Naval Base, and a few cars to Patterson Road and Nandra Road intersection in Kwinana Beach. 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It's Christy with the latest Perth traffic.
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8: 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Summertime in Perth means high to extreme UV levels. 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
1: Bang on, 10 to 7. Little bit of cloud about today, but mostly sunny. And a top of 23, which is warm, but not too hot. Very soon, someone will be keeping the heat out with $5,000 worth of Griffin outdoor blinds. Nice.

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1: Happy Friday. It's Perth's More Music Breakfast Show with Lisa and Russell and John Bon Jovi in a blaze of glory. Someone's about to be protected from the blazing sun.
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1: Someone's about to get one.
4: Yep. All week we've been playing Measure and Quote. Now it's time to draw the winner of the Griffin outdoor blinds worth $5,000. We've put all the names into a hat.
1: Literally.
4: And we have all our fine, literally.
1: It's a cap.
4: It's a, yes.
1: That's still technically a hat, isn't it? We couldn't afford a barrel.
4: Cap, hat, whatever, it goes on your head. We have all our finalists lined up on the phone. Anna and Hillary's, Tina in North Coogee, Courtney in Canning Vale, Calvin in Mount Hawthorne, and Peter in High Wycombe.
1: All right. Do you want to dive your hand into that giant cap?
4: I am.
1: And let's pull out a number.
4: All right, I have a winner. And it is?
1: Yes.
4: Are we ready?
1: Yes.
4: Anna from Hillary's.
1: Anna from Hillary's.
4: Anna.
5: Oh,

0: it's you. Congratulations.
1: Oh my God, that's the next best thing to not winning lotto yesterday.
0: Oh, I know.
2: It's a pretty close second.
0: You and the rest of us, you have won motorized zip track outdoor blinds to the value of $5,000, fully supplied and installed by Griffin Garage Doors.
1: Oh, thank you so much. We're just going to love that. That'd be fantastic.
0: Summer can do its worst now.
2: You are going to be saying thank you a lot when that first 35 degree plus day hits.
1: In time for summer, that'll be great. And we've got a little plunge pool, so we were actually looking at getting some blinds, but we were waiting because they're so expensive.
2: Especially
0: sorry,
2: after
0: your house is going to be like an oasis.
2: Especially after getting a plunge pool. Yes. Who's got money left over for blinds?
1: No, fantastic. No, it was there when we bought the house.
2: Okay.
0: Well, now...
1: but you can't stay out there because it's too hot. So now
0: the summer experience is complete. Well, it will be once the lovely folk at Griffin Garage Doors come around and install it all for you.
1: Thank you so much.
0: Well, enjoy that, Anna. I know you will.
2: Enjoy the plunge.
0: Yeah.
1: Thank you, 96 FM and everyone else. Thank you.
0: No worries.
2: Good old
0: See
2: Griffin
0: you, Anna.
2: Garage. See ya.
1: Bye. Thank you.
2: Bye. Bye, Anna, in Hillary's.
0: Yeah.
2: Oh, yes. Doesn't have to walk down to the ocean. Can just jump in the plunge pool.
0: Nice.
2: Protected by the blinds.
0: Yep.
2: The Perth Wildcats have been on a bit of a roll lately, doing well, but there was a bit of a scare in the Wildcat camp yesterday. Jimmy will tell you what kind of scare and whether they're still scared next in the 7 o'clock update.
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9: 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Freeway southbound under speed Whitfords Avenue through to Warwick Road. Quinada Freeway northbound Thomas Road through to Ancoatell Road. Tonkin Highway is slowing northbound at Welshpool Road East. Roe Highway under speed northbound at Nicholson Road. 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It's Christy with the latest Perth traffic.
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12: It's 11 degrees. Hello, I'm Jimmy Williams. Three people have been charged with stealing copper from two different sites across Perth. Police say a 41-year-old man and a 50-year-old woman were caught with the cable in the tray of a ute after acting suspiciously near Tonkin Highway and Nangara Road on Monday. While a 31-year-old Gidgeganup man allegedly stole 190 metres of the element last month, he was arrested after police searched his home yesterday. The trio will appear in court on separate dates in the coming weeks. The Deputy Liberal Leader claims the government's proposed private health insurance changes are ripping money away from pensioners. Labor has reintroduced a bill to scrap private health insurance rebates for over 65s to direct the savings to aged care. But Jane Hume has told Seven there are other places to find funding.
13: The National Housing Future Fund, which is, let's face it, not building the houses we need. There are so many places you can find money, you can find savings. Why would you rip it away from pensioners?
12: Defence Industry Minister Pat Conroy says the Defence Force is grappling with a cultural issue around women after a recording device was found in the women's showers on a Navy ship. Military police say they are speaking with a person of interest.
14: They need to be treated with respect and dignity like all our service personnel, and the culture has to change to accommodate that.
12: There on the ABC, the Navy is now inspecting its fleet. And Carnival Cruises is halving its Australian fleet. The cruise line is pulling Carnival Adventure and Luminosa from 2028, the company blaming high operating costs and uncertainty.
15: Do you ever wonder where your family story began? A simple one-off test can reveal rich new details about your family's past. Piece it together with Ancestry DNA.

0: Ancestry DNA.
1: To sport, a scare for Wildcats import Christian Doolittle at training yesterday. He went over on his ankle going for a ball, sitting out for the rest of the session. But coach John really expects he'll be right for the game against the Kings on Saturday.
2: He should be fine to play. More precautionary when he went off, and everyone seems to be that he'll bounce back in time for the game.
1: A thrilling start to the Rugby League World Cup, with Australia coming from behind to beat New Zealand in front of a sellout crowd in Sydney. The Kangaroos scoring two tries in the final 12 minutes to secure a 24-22 victory. Skipper Isaiah Yeo telling Seven, despite trailing for much of the match, they remained resilient.
3: Obviously, scored a couple of tries of intercepts, which probably helped steady us a little bit, but then, yeah, I just thought we were able to sort of grind our way back into it in that second half.
1: And round 10 of the AFLW begins tonight with Melbourne taking on Richmond.
4: The Rugby League World Cup lands in Perth this Saturday. See England, Wales and Tonga in two blockbuster matches at HBF Park. 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
1: Perth's weather, mostly sunny and 23 degrees today, partly cloudy and 23 again tomorrow, a few showers on Sunday and 21. Right now it's 10 degrees in Perth, and on air, online and on the go, you can take Gold 96 FM wherever you go with the iHeart app. It's available on all smartphones, tablets and TV, so download it now.
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9: A big weekend in Perth. Lisa, it's telethon weekend.
10: Huge.
9: And we have got all the Channel 7 stars coming in. Well, we've got Matt Parkinson.
10: Yeah.
9: He's here for telethon. The Goliath.
10: Yes.
9: From The Chase.
10: Yeah.
9: He'll be joining us hopefully just before 8 this morning. And of course, Barra, who splits his time between us and them. I wonder what Barra will be doing for telethon this weekend.
10: Oh, we'll have to ask him.
9: Wonder what they'll have him doing. Anyway, that is up after 8. Of course, he'll be here to talk a whole lot of sport, heading into another big weekend.

0: 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At Gold 96 FM. It's Perth's More Music Breakfast Show with Lisa and Russell. Just a short time ago, Lisa, of course, we gave away $5,000 worth of Griffin Outdoor Blinds to Anna in Hillary's because we'd been playing a contest where we mashed a couple of songs together and you had to work out, you know, which ones they were.
1: Mm.
0: Music is not the only thing that they're trying to mash together or mesh together. Sausage roll. Why can't they just leave it alone?
1: Well, apparently people sit there eating their dinner and think, I wish this existed in sausage roll form. I can't say I've ever thought that.
0: I've never while I was thought eating. That.
1: But Taste.com insists they do and that they've been, you know, asked to cook up new twists on the humble sausage roll.
0: Yeah. Well, there's a few here that I think, you know, that could kind of work. But I just, you know, I mean...
1: Do you know what their number one most requested make this into a sausage roll dinner was?
0: No, tell me, what was it?
1: Beef stroganoff. I think that would be a bit runny in a sausage roll form, wouldn't it? It's like going to...
0: Don't you have that with fettuccine?
1: Yes, yes.
0: That just doesn't work.
1: Maybe even some rice at a pinch.
0: Garlic
1: quite
0: bread.
1: Like it with rice.
0: Garlic bread sausage rolls.
1: Well, what does that even mean?
0: I don't know what that means. Dim sim sausage roll. What is it? Is it a dim sim or is it a sausage roll?
1: Garlic this bread one, and sausage roll.
0: Yeah. So how does that work? That's no one will be able to resist this buttery pastry snack that combines garlic bread and sausage roll.
1: So is it bread inside pastry? That's a lot of carbs.
0: That's a lot of carbs. Does it come in wholemeal? Just to make me feel better. This really irks me.
1: Yeah.
0: This really irks me.
1: What?
0: The meat pie sausage roll. No, it's one or the other.
1: It's a meat pie then.
0: It's not, you can't, they don't, no, they're different.
1: Bite-sized sausage rolls with the hearty flavour of a classic beef pie.
0: So it's a beef sausage roll.
1: So
0: it's not a meat pie sausage roll. That's just stupid.
1: It's a meat pie with open ends. I don't understand.
2: It's just a pie.
0: Oh, thank you. Are you the one? Thank you for finding us this list. You just wanted to antagonise us this morning. Satay chicken sausage rolls. I suppose it's a flavour that doesn't
1: well,
0: work for me.
1: Butter chicken sausage rolls, a bit like the stroganoff, going to be a bit runny.
0: Green curry chicken sausage rolls. Green curry goes with rice.
1: Yes, not pastry.
0: It doesn't
1: French
0: go with pastry.
1: Onion chicken sausage rolls.
0: Okay.
1: So
0: whatever.
1: What, just chicken in French onion soup?
0: You just open a packet, I guess, don't you?
1: It's basically apricot chicken, isn't
0: it?
1: Oh,
0: you'd love this one.
1: Mm-hmm.
0: The Parmigiana sausage roll. A Parma sausage roll.
1: Well, no.
0: No?
1: No.
0: Well, it's a Parmy for a start, isn't it?
1: Yeah, yeah.
0: I don't know. Some things just should be kept apart.
1: Mm-hmm.
0: Some things should be kept separate. Some things don't go together.
1: I don't know how Julia Childs would feel about beef stroganoff in a sausage roll.
0: It just doesn't work. Butter chicken sausage rolls, there's another one. That goes with rice.
1: But thank you, Taste.com, for
0: And thank you to our producer for finding some of the most ridiculous lists I've ever had to confront in my life. Anyway... Maybe if you've got some spare time this weekend, try one of those recipes. Taste.com.au.
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4: 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Various lanes are blocked. Emergency services are on sign and people out of their vehicles. And traffic is slow on the approach. Freeway southbound under speed, Hepburn Avenue to Warwick Road. Freeway northbound at Anketell Road and South Street through to Farrington Road. 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It's Christy with the latest Perth traffic.
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11: 23 after 7, the rain has been. The rain is gone. Mostly sunny today. Nice top of 23. Enjoy.

0: 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They've got a show at Frio Prison on Thursday the 12th of November. Tickets available from Ticketmaster. And also they're doing on the 14th the Red Hot Summer Tour with Australian Crawl and Birds of Tokyo and a long list of stars. That, though,
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0: Halloween is gaining popularity here in Australia, growing every year. Or is it? Jimmy says maybe not. Not so much this year. He'll tell us why next in the 7:30 update.
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2: A crash now in Lake Coogee, Stock Road, North Matabilia Drive. It's in the centre lane, be mindful. Still that crash in Northbridge, Beaufort Street and Newcastle Street intersection. Various lanes are blocked. Emergency services are on site. People out of their cars and traffic is slow there. Freeway southbound under speed Warwick Road through to Reed Highway. A breakdown, Quinana Freeway, North Matabilia Drive in the right emergency lane too. 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It's Christy with the latest Perth traffic.
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4: It's 13 degrees. Hello, I'm Jimmy Williams. Three people will face court charged with stealing copper. Police say a 31-year-old Gidgeganup man stole 190 metres of the element last month before selling it to a scrap metal business, while a 41-year-old man and 50-year-old woman were allegedly caught with the cable in the tray of a ute on Monday and driving with fake plates. The duo were spotted acting suspiciously near Tonkin Highway and Nangara Road. The Health Minister says he reintroduced a private health insurance bill in the Parliament to have a debate. Labor is pushing to wind back private health insurance rebates for over 65s to fund aged care. Mark Butler has told Seven it had to be reintroduced after the Coalition and Crossbench scratched it from the notice paper earlier this week.
5: We had no ability to have a debate and no ability to consider amendments that Coalition or Green senators might want to put. Do they oppose the aged care investments we announced in the budget, or do they have alternative ways of funding it?
4: Shocking data has exposed Perth's worst hotspots for animal cruelty. The City of Swan topping the list with 746 reports, the City of Wanneroo second with 572. The RSPCA says cases have risen 22% over 5 years, with dogs and puppies involved in most complaints. Armidale, Baldivis and Gosnells, the three suburbs with the most reports. And the Australian Retail Council is expecting fewer people to take part in Halloween celebrations this year. However, that won't stop Aussies from spending more than $500 million on costumes, decorations and treats.
0: Tee up for summer at Golf Box with polos, shorts, hats, sunnies and footwear at low prices for Australia's greatest golf sale, only at Golf Box.
4: To sport, Wildcats coach John Riley says star player Christian Doolittle is pretty resilient. The US import injured his ankle at training yesterday morning, but really says it'd have to be pretty bad if Doolittle missed a game. The Cats meet the Kings in Sydney tomorrow night.
6: Doo's resilient, it has to be pretty bad for him.
4: And a Serbian tennis player has been hit with a 24-year ban for match fixing. An investigation finding 29-year-old Stefan Milicevic rigged 6 matches over 4 years. He reached a career high ranking of 1,338.
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4: Perth's weather, mostly sunny and 23 degrees today, partly cloudy and 23 again tomorrow, a few showers on Sunday and 21. Right now it's 13 degrees in Perth. 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
7: 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So Goliath will be joining us sometime before 8 this morning. 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

0: 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It is a beautiful day. It's going to be a beautiful weekend. It's that very special Perth weekend that rolls around this time of year, every time this year.
1: Yeah.
0: Kids busting into their piggy banks to give what they have.
1: Mm-hmm.
0: 20 cents here, a dollar there, $2 mm-hmm. there. It's telethon weekend.
1: Their pocket money.
0: And we have a very special guest who's over here for telethon, Matt Parkinson, a.k.a. Goliath, on the chase, and he joins us very shortly.
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3: Still a crash in Lake Coogee, Stock Road North, Banabelia Drive. Vehicles are in the centre lane there, be mindful. But the crash in North Bridge, Beaufort Street and Newcastle Street intersection, that's being cleared away. And now there's a breakdown in Success. Kwinana Freeway northbound before Belia Drive. The right emergency lane is blocked. And further up, Freeway northbound slow Leach Highway. The Rugby League World Cup lands in Perth this Saturday. 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It's Christy with the latest Perth traffic.
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5: Oh, more music and a whole star-studded cast as well, because it's... You're going to be hearing this a bit over the weekend. It's Telethon weekend.
6: It's going to be a beautiful weekend for it too. It's that time of year. Telethon is back and so is Matt Parkinson. Hello.
5: Hello, great to be
6: so
5: here.
6: So, it's a homecoming for you. You get to come home for Telethon.
5: Yes.
6: Because you are, of course, from Perth.
5: Grew up here, yes.
6: Grew up here. We all went to Curtin Uni. You are one half correct. Of the Empty Pockets.
5: Yes.
6: And then over you went to Melbourne next minute. You're Stardom. Promoting an album on Soul of the Century. Fast forward a little bit of time and you are on your own. The original on the chase.
7: Now I'm doing this really. I'm answering questions on television and mucking around at the same time and having fun with Larry Emder. I can't quite work it out. I'm waiting for the white goods to be wheeled out at some stage. When do we go to the gift shop?
6: I hope that what you see is what you get with Larry, because he seems like one of the nicest people on television.
7: He's a terrific bloke. Yeah. He really is. Yeah. He's been great to work with on the show. He always is. And I look forward to the opportunity to just come out and sit down and start mucking around. And we're always saying we want to have another show called The Chase Up Late.
6: Oh, yes.
7: Because a lot of the stuff that we do on the studio floor to get the mood happening is maybe not suitable for the 5 p.m. time slot.
5: Surely there's enough stuff edited out for a special at least.
6: Yeah, at least.
7: We want public demand to come in and make them do it, because we know that a lot of our best work is hitting the cutting room floor, so to speak.
6: It's the chased.
7: Yeah.
6: call it. Now, of course, growing up in Perth... We grew up with Telethon, where it was the only thing that was on overnight that once a year.
5: So stations went 24 hours.
6: Yeah, when you get to our age, it is iconic, and I hate to overuse the word iconic, but Telethon is.
5: This is all right.
7: Yeah,
6: so it is such a buzz to be involved with it, isn't it, when you're from here and you do that.
7: I was my first one, which I think was 2016 or something, I was standing there in the phone room going, I'm doing this. Yeah. I can't believe I'm doing this. I felt like I should be calling up to talk to myself in the phone room. You know? But what's happened since is in the 10 years that I've been on air and Perth started to expand, I used to know all the suburb names. I used to be like, Nollamara,
6: well, of course.
7: Got that. No problem.
6: Yeah. I know.
5: And now Coburn. Yeah. You knew how to say Coburn. Yeah,
7: exactly.
6: I can say up a swan without laughing.
5: Mandurah, exactly.
7: And now there are so many more new suburbs that I don't know how to pronounce, so I actually have to do a bit of homework sometimes.
5: Don't feel too bad, because even we have trouble keeping up with them. They're growing so fast, even we make mistakes.
6: Do you think they'll get you to do anything crazy? I mean, you're Goliath. Look, they're brave to take you on.
7: When you do your first telethon, you take an oath that you will do whatever is required or asked of you on the telethon weekend. That will happen tomorrow morning for all the newbies who are doing their first telethon. But once you take that pledge, it kind of lasts for every year afterwards, and it's understood that if you are called on to do something for the right amount of money, you'll go ahead and do it.
6: Yeah. Absolutely.
7: And I, like you say, Lisa, it goes back. So I have memories of staying up till, 1 o'clock, 2 o'clock in the morning.
6: Yes.
7: Just so that I could see, people like Stuart Wagstaff.
5: Get his shirt
7: smoking
5: off.
7: Smoking a cigarette. I was like, wow, somebody's smoking a cigarette on
6: Him
7: the panel. Wow, we're really
6: Bobby Lim
7: loose.
6: And yeah, everyone Bobby lined up
5: Graham
6: without their
5: Kennedy,
6: shirts
5: yeah,
6: on.
5: To come over.
6: We talk about the first time you did it. The first time I ever did it, I was in the green room with Stuart Wagstaff, and I thought if I could have told my 8-year-old

0: 12-year-olds
1: yes.
0: that this would be happening.
1: Yeah, right.
0: It was the greatest moment of my life. Yeah. Now, you've brought all the other chasers with you.
1: Yeah, we're here in full strength. We're happy about
0: full
1: that.
0: Full strength. Issa. Everybody loves Issa.
1: Yes. That's because they feel like they could put him in their pocket and take him home.
0: Can they want to?
1: You know, no one feels that way about me. Everyone's like, oh, Goliath, oh, look out. Keep me just
2: has he actually ever gone missing?
0: Yeah.
1: No, we actually have to keep a very close eye on him because he has some very devoted fans who, if they get hold of him, he's going to be in their basement forever
2: pop him in their pocket.
0: He'd be the politest hostage ever.
1: Yes, he would. Really? Thank you so much for abducting me. It's lovely in this dungeon.
0: It really is lovely.
1: He really is a nice man.
2: What got you hooked on this whole, you know, trivia and quiz shows and so, because obviously you're exceptionally good at it.
1: It started when I was young and we're doing a school play in maybe grade two or grade three.
2: Yeah.
1: Well, not a school play, like a class play. We're doing this little play and it called on somebody to recite a very long list, to come out and kind of just recite this long it was literally a laundry list of things that you'd use for cleaning somebody up. And I was the only one in the class who could remember this list from Woe to Go. I was the only one.
0: Right.
1: And so I got the role. And I don't know where that came from. I mean, my father was a teacher, my mum was a librarian, so we were kind of
0: we were not
1: a serious bookish house, but I can see how that kind of fed into the ability to kind of, you know,
0: bookish
1: remember
0: enough.
1: What you're reading and keep facts in your head and everything. But it was that jump, that is the one single jumping off point that I can put it down to, is at that point I became, oh, I can remember things. I'm good at remembering things.
0: Right.
1: And ever since
2: handy
1: then,
2: to have.
1: I've always been, you know, how you have that person in your social group
2: who
1: everyone's talking about a film or whatever and they can't remember the actor's name and you go, oh, yeah, it's Jesse Plemons. Oh, how did you remember that? I've always been that person.
2: And Lisa.
0: Right.
2: You're like that.
0: You're that person, Shirley. Like, I've got a head for, well, you retain, you know, the sort of important things. Yeah. I just retain all the sort of the nonsense, the pop culture stuff. But
1: here's the thing on the chase, it's all important. It can all come out of nowhere.
2: That's true.
1: Suddenly it's really important to know what the name of, you know, Kim Kardashian's third child is.
0: Basically.
1: Like, that becomes a crucial thing.
0: Some.
1: Bang, there you go.
0: I watch every night. I do watch every night. And I would love to go on the show, but I just fear that I'd be that person who I'd get there, freeze.
2: Yes.
0: And just be, I'd just be frozen.
1: Oh, that really moves me because I can see that sometimes. People step to the bottom of that big board and you can see that even though they're their pub quiz champion, they're suddenly thinking, oh, my God, everyone's watching me.
0: Yeah.
1: Oh, what if I get one wrong?
0: And you just,
1: And I don't have a minute to go down to the bottom of the board and say,
2: no.
1: Relax, just relax your brain. What I've learned in 10 years of doing it, your brain works better when you're relaxed.
2: Oh, yes. And which is why everyone at home can sit there yelling, I know the answer to that? I know. Because you're not there.
0: Not in the spot. Exactly.
1: Maybe we could do a quiz show in a new format where people are streaming live from their couch.
0: Yeah, And after a few wines or something.
2: Okay. The answers will be wrong, but they'll be quick.
1: As long as I get a few wines in too, we're good.
0: Well, telethon, of course, it starts 7 o'clock tomorrow night, 26 hours of madness.
2: Yeah.
0: Lovely to have you in town.
1: Terrific to be here and honour to be part of telethon.
2: And what time are you taking the shirt off again?
1: Well, it depends how much money you're putting up there.
2: Okay. All right, we'll dig into the piggy bank. Thanks, Matt.
1: Thanks
2: Happy
1: a lot,
2: telethon.
1: Guys.

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And you might know how to be with fire.

0: 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Good morning. It is Lisa and Russell with In Excess. Being Friday, Barra is in. We've just had Goliath from The Chase.
1: Yes.
0: In because telethon weekend. Wonder what Barra will be doing this telethon weekend. You know, they'll rope him in for something.
1: I'm sure they will.
0: We'll find out after 8, after Jimmy tells us why your local GP is the busiest they've been in the past 5 years. In the 8 o'clock update.
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